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0: managed to package this for the midterms and even beyond. 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
1: Now, you make a great point, and instead we get these DSA fools on C-SPAN and elsewhere in our country telling us how lousy it is here. 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Really? We'll all starve to death. 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
10: The major averages rose as inflation cools. The consumer price index for June tumbled 0.4%, its steepest drop since April of 2020. As a result, July rate hike bets fall after a softer June CPI reading. The Dow managed to eke out a gain despite being dragged down by IBM's record sell-off. Its stock tumbled over 25% on disappointing earnings and revenue forecasts. Although shares of Goldman Sachs rose 9% for an all-time high after delivering a profit beat, and JP Morgan stock rose 2.5% and hitting an all-time high on strong financial results. Oil gushed to a four-week high as U.S.-Iran attacks stoked supply fears, with West Texas Intermediate crude settling at over $79 a barrel. The Dow rising 10 points, the Nasdaq higher by 234, S&P 500 up 28. That's your Fox Business Report. I'm Hillary Rybarski, invested in you.
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13: News. I'm John Saucier. The United States and Iran continuing to exchange blows as the White House reinstates a naval blockade on the Strait of Hormuz. The president interviewed on Fox News. Mr. Trump, do you think Iran is going to be willing to make a deal?
14: I think they have no choice.
15: Why haven't they yet?
14: I think if I didn't do the way I'm doing, they would never make a deal. They would have never made a deal with Obama. That deal was the worst deal. What they did sign was a worthless piece of paper.
13: He was speaking there with Fox's Trey Yingst. U.S. Immigration and Customs Enforcement says they'll put a pause on all non-urgent traffic stops after two fatal shootings involving ICE agents. White House Border Czar Tom Homan on Fox.
16: We'll let this play out where it is, but I think ICE is going to continue doing record arrests, record removals. And this is, I wouldn't even call it bumping the road. I mean, this is going to be a short-term review.
13: America is listening.

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1: Triple Talk, WMKT weather forecast.
2: Increasing clouds tonight. Expect lows near 73. Patchy smoke begins to move in from those Canadian wildfires tomorrow. Air quality alert does go into effect for Wednesday. Seeing mostly sunny skies otherwise. Highs near 86. Looking ahead to Thursday, expect more sunshine and a high of 83. That's your forecast on Triple Talk, WMKT.
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0: or the people who have come from those countries and how bad it is. And why aren't there ads and other stuff that show empty shelves?
1: Well, ads by whom? Who's going to pay for these ads? I mean, you just don't have ads. I mean, yeah.
0: Well, not, go ahead. Not necessarily ads, but just to expose them, that's all. It seems like it's the easiest thing to do, and I'm not sure they're doing it.
1: Well, I don't know who's there. Who's supposed to be doing it?
0: I guess
1: this is always the question I have when people say we need to do this or they need to do that. Who?
0: The PACs, the people who are
1: I know PAC political action committees are for electing people. They're not necessarily for exposing one group or another. Maybe they should, but I think we should be able to take these people on directly. We live in the greatest country on the face of the earth. We live in the lap of luxury, even though people don't seem to think we do. We have air conditioning, we have heating, we have automobiles, we have the roof over our head. I'm talking about the vast, overwhelming majority of Americans. Things can be tight, things can be challenging, things can be difficult, things can be awful at times. There's not a society on the face of the earth where that's not the case. The difference is in America, you can brush yourself off, pick yourself up, and give it another shot. In most other countries, you can't. And for all the BS about how we treat people and so forth, we can't, you know, we have huge problems keeping people out of this country. Huge problems. So even the ones who are here preaching Islam, preaching Marxism, they came here because they wanted to come here. They don't have to be here. They can leave, but they don't want to leave. Thank you for your call. We'll be right back.
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4: Increasing clouds tonight. Expect lows near 73. Patchy smoke begins to move in from those Canadian wildfires tomorrow. Air quality alert does go into effect for Wednesday, seeing mostly sunny skies otherwise. Highs near 86. Looking ahead to Thursday, expect more sunshine and a high of 83. That's your forecast on Triple Talk WMKT.
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3: What it is, do not adjust your sets or your volume. It is Tyrus filling in for the great Brian Kilmeade on the Brian Kilmeade Show. And I'm going to start. It's a little awkward this morning. I came in to fill in for him, and he left this. Apparently, he's too cheap to buy 8x10s, and he has artist renditionings laying around his office to remind me that it is his show. So not necessary, Brian. I think your name on every corner of this office and the height of this desk lets everyone know this is your show. But good morning, everyone. Excited to be here. I'm going to start out a little bit somber. I want to talk about, take a moment to reflect on the great Lindsey Graham. I had the opportunity to meet him a couple of times, and he was one of the nicest, coolest dudes in the room. He knew my name, which was shocking to me, because a lot of times when you meet career big-time politicians, they don't necessarily know who you are. They need someone to run over and introduce you, and he knew who I was exactly. He was like, hey, Tyrus, how you doing? And I was really impressed by that. But I want to play real quick some thoughts. Senator Dick Durbin had some really, I think, summed it up best.
6: I would like to take a moment to recognize his lifetime of public service, both in the state of South Carolina and our nation. I served with Lindsey Graham in the Senate for more than two decades, and during that time, I counted him as a trusted friend. I will tell you, Mr. President, that my friends and supporters back in Illinois many times would just shake their head and say, Durbin, what are you doing with Lindsey? You shouldn't be working with him. They didn't know how the Senate works, and they certainly didn't know him. He was proud to be a fierce Republican partisan, but he never lost sight of the need to work across the aisle to make a difference in the lives of Americans.
3: You know, because he put the job, he put the country over tent. He was a patriot, and I think in the strongest definition of that word. And I think what, and I hate to say this, but in the time that we are living in right now, we don't have much trust or faith in our politicians, especially in the House or Senate. Especially when it comes to one particular thing, net worth. And we see a lot of House members and Senate members who are millionaires, 100 millionaires, own 3 and 4 mansions, summer homes, fly private jets, et cetera. His net worth at the time of his passing was what it should be for a person who has been serving

0: in public service his life. And I just can't. That is all the evidence you need in terms of who he was as a person and what it meant to him to be a Republican, to be a senator, and more importantly, to be an American. And that, to me, we lost one of the good ones. And that to me is a little scary. Or I'm hoping it will inspire Americans across the country to look at the character of the person that represents their state, not what animal you vote for, whether it's a donkey or an elephant, or whether they how many followers they have on social media or auditions or mainstream media promoting them as something they're not. Listen to the words that they say. And most importantly, after what they say, the actions that come behind them. If someone is running to represent you and the only thing they're doing is attacking the other side, that is not a person who has any interest in running for you, representing you. They are trying to get a job for themselves. And I think across the board, nobody could say that for Lindsey Graham. And listen, he was the one guy who didn't always have the greatest relationship with the president. He ran against him. They feuded. They had issues. They had arguments. But when it came time for policy, when it came time to doing the right things for America, there was no issues there. And he would work across the aisle, and it wasn't just for the sake of saying. Actually, he never really talked about it. He talked about his plans and his policies. And I think that's what was so rare, and it shouldn't be. But we're going to miss him not just for the person he was, but for the work he did, because he was one of the few guys that didn't fall into the trap of picking one side and becoming against everything the other side is doing. And we understand now, and it is my opinion, the reason why they do that so often is because it's more profitable. You make a lot of money from lobbyists and special interests and NGOs and all that stuff to just disrupt, to be anti-Trump. And if a Democrat's in, you're anti-Democrat. That doesn't help the American people. That doesn't help our country. And we've seen the results of that. We saw during the pandemic. We saw during the Biden administration. We're seeing it with when President Trump, both of his terms when he was in, where they just, the answer is no, no matter what, because they don't like him. And so it saddens me that we lose such a great man so early. You know, the other side of it is, and take it from somebody who had to lose a bunch of weight because I wanted to be around for my kids. You have to, no matter how busy you are, no matter how much you are fighting, working, paying bills, chasing the American dream, you have to take care of yourself. You have to go to doctors. You have to stay on top of things, especially when you're getting older. Men, I know, particularly, because I only speak for one, because that's what I am, and I'm not, you know, not transitioning anytime soon. So when it comes to your health, we kind of have this invincibility complex where we think, oh, we're fine, we're fine. And I was like that for a long time. And I beat my body up in sports and bodyguard, wrestling, powerlifting, all that stuff, football. And I kind of had this thing where I'm fine. If I don't see anything, I'm fine. I don't need to go to doctors. A lot of people feel that way. You go to a doctor, you get sick. But when it comes to when you need to stay on top of seeing a physician, learn as much as you can about your diet. If you have any heart issues, they're not going to go away. You need to make sure you take care of yourself. And I think, unfortunately, we have to learn all of that. And another thing, since I'm riffing here about Mr. Graham, he did some amazing things. He was a really outstanding person. And it's sad that I did a lot of the stuff that I didn't even know about, you know, was particularly about how he adopted his sister. That is absolutely stand up. And they had a very close relationship. And I want to play a quick flashback, number 6, where he's talking about this is, and to just give you some context, this was when he was running for president in 2015, about giving his sister a role should he win.
1: If she took a role on, she'd be a great representative of our country. I can't think of a better person to represent our country in an event than my sister.
0: So he was, on top of everything else, he was a family man. And you lose both your parents.

0: parents, you can become a bitter person. You really learn about who you are when the chips are down. And he was just, I'm just so impressed that we didn't really know a lot of these things because he wasn't a braggadocious man. He was a direct man. He took on problems. He didn't care whether you and the guy that he was working with, they would play golf together or they would be friends. He cared about getting things done for the American people. And I didn't always agree with everything that he was about. And there was times that, you know, I would hear some of his things and I'd be like, I don't like that. I don't agree. But that's the whole point. I think we all should have discourse. We all, like, if you believe in absolute everything, if you agree with everything President Trump says, and you agree with, you're really not, it's like the person who's friends with everybody, which means you're friends with no one. You have to have your belief system, and you can't, you're not going to see eye to eye on everything. And that's the point, is when you don't see eye to eye on things, that's when you have debate. That's when the best ideas come about. Just every time someone says something, like, yes, I'm in. Yes, I'm in. Yes. And you're that yes man thing, but it ends up hurting everyone in the long run. And nobody wins because eventually you're going to be backing bad ideas and mistakes, and nobody is going to look at you with any credibility. If you cannot stand your ground on the things you believe in, and I believe the term is that you find the hill you're going to die on, and that's important too. Again, it goes to the other side, which we see literally President Trump will come out and be like, I have a cure for cancer. And half of the Senate, a little less than half, because we can't let them have more than half right now, would literally be like, what? You didn't cure the cold? Like, they would just find something to be negative about. And Lindsey Graham was not those things. And I'm going to run one more. Number seven, this is Governor Henry McMaster's talking about his sister and possibly filling Lindsey Graham's Senate seat.
1: Lindsey took care of his little sister in years long departed. It's my honor to ask his little sister, Darlene Graham, to finish his work for him now.
2: I want to thank the governor for selecting me to serve the remainder of Lindsey's term. Yeah. It is such an honor. Lindsey has always been there for me, and now I will be there for him.
0: I don't know. I get goosebumps when I hear this, when I hear her voice. What we were talking that reminds her, what were you saying that reminds her you of, was it Demi Moore from Landman?
2: Demi Moore and Landman.
0: Demi Moore and Landman, they have the same voice. And I was like, I only watched a couple episodes of that, but yeah, I'm with you on that. But I think we definitely know his work will continue. And his sister and him had a really amazing relationship. And I just think, Governor, well done. And I think we're in good shape. South Carolina's in good shape. And I hope in his passing, it would be a wake-up call for those who are serving the American people to be better, do better, put the country first, and put your wallet back in your back pocket where it's supposed to be. Again, wherever you are, sir, I wish you well. And you can rest now.
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10: 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We want containment. 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
1: What it is, Tyrus in filling in for Brian Kilmeade today. And honestly, man, I know that it's funny because being in this little guy's office, I feel trapped. I literally feel like a buffalo in a china shop. Like, I'm just, even his little keyboard and stuff, I can't fit my knees under it. I got to sit back. Like, even his

headphones are a little tight, but you know, last night on the Gutfeld show, I was hosting, and we talked about the Bison incident, and I was looking over some of the comments, and it was everything from ranging like, how could you possibly make a joke about this, and then, you know, there was a lot of funny stuff, and they were like, apparently there was some rumor that he had a Miami Dolphins shirt on, and the, you know, go Bills, you know, and there was one that said like Bison 1, Grandpa 0, but you know, and there was one in particular, this person was like, he was within the required 24 feet, you know, and this, and I'm like, whom do you think explained that to the Bison? Like, hey, relax, bro. He's 25 feet out. Like, they just, Mother Nature doesn't follow the rules that we have in line. You know, like, we just assume you should always. Respect Mother Nature. And I'm like I said, I like being in the outdoors. I have a lot of pets. I've, like I said, early in college, I wanted to be a zoologist, and I just wasn't that hip on the dissection labs. It got pretty, you know, got pretty rough in there. And when it was like time to cut up puppies and stuff, I tapped out. And I get it, because it's the science of things. But as far as Mother Nature, I enjoyed a lot. And a little known Tyrus fact is that during my time at the University of Kearney at Nebraska, I spent some time on a bison ranch. And they raised bison for their meat, which is freaking delicious. Bison steaks and ground beef. Bison burger is the best burger ever. Like, it's just absolutely phenomenal. And one of the things that was going on during that time was everyone was trying to breed bison with cows to make beefaloes, which was going to revolutionize the meat industry. A couple of things didn't quite go to plan. One, the beefalo were sterile, so you couldn't like breed them, and you had always had to do it from a bison and cow situation. And there was some deformities, we'll just say that. It's not a good match. And so it didn't really work out. So a lot of farmers who ran out and bought all these bison to make beefalo were now stuck with bison. And where I was visiting and working out for a little bit of the summer, they had a large herd of bison. I think it was almost like 60 animals. And there was some rules, and there was some things that you needed to know at all times. And the one thing about a bison is that they don't keep secrets. Their tail is basically what you need to watch. And a lot of people see, because of dog owners, you see a wagging tail on a dog, you think it's a happy thing. Well, we also know now that that also can mean nervous, and you can get bit by a wagging tail. A bison, if you go back and you look at that video, when he's rolling around, he's also letting you, he's wagging his tail excessively, letting you know that he is extremely agitated. When they wag their little tail, that means you need to go away. Go away now. Then when that tail goes straight up, it is getting whatever religion you have, now is the time. And that's with the charge. But you should always keep your distance. And they're as big and powerful as they are, they spook easy. And I, one of the scariest moments of my life, and a real test to my best friend, Vashon, we were out there. And they had, at the bison ranch, they had steers, they had bison, they had horses. And they had this thing where after they would slaughter the bison for the meat and stuff, one of the things that they sold, the skulls, the horns, the pelts, all of that stuff was used. And they would dry the skulls out on a fence. And the fence was, it was like a walkway. And on one side of it was steers, who can be little bastards themselves. Like, a steer is not, is they can be dangerous as well. Don't sleep on cows. Cows can be dangerous. I know, like, cow tipping, good luck. First of all, can't do it. But anyways, it can be dangerous. You have steers on one side, you have bison on the other side. And you have to walk down this alley, and they have the feed troughs. And you walk down this alley, and you get to the fence, and that's where the skulls are. And one of the things they have workers do to show that they've got it is they walk down, you have to walk down between the alley and pull a tooth out of the skull of the buck, and then they make a necklace out of it. And I wanted to do this. And my friend wanted

0: to do this. And so we started walking quietly, gingerly down the thing. Not because if the thing is this, steer will bunk around and hit the bar. A bison herd will go into a stampede, like a, look like a tornado, and they can jump. And we get halfway down there and almost there. And a damn farm cat jumped up and the bison spooked. I ran and left my friend. And he was just stuck there. He froze. I got to the thing. I did get the tooth, albeit, but me and him weren't white for a long time. So when it comes to bison, respect the distance, pay attention to the signs, and leave them alone. 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
3: 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On Thursday, July 23rd, the Walloon Lake Association and Conservancy will be hosting a hands-on event monitoring the water quality of Schutz Creek. Participants will receive training in field monitoring, equipment use, and aquatic life identification before working in teams to collect important data for one of Walloon Lake's most important tributaries. The WLAC will meet at the Fields Preserve on Thursday, July 23rd from 10 to 2. And on Saturday, July 25th to Sunday, July 26th, head to the Village of Bay Harbor for the 26th Annual Arts Festival. Set in one of the most beautiful venues in northern Michigan, explore a number of boutique artists, vendors, and an artisan market. The Arts Festival will feature children's art activities and something for the whole family. Beginning on Saturday, July 25th in the Village of Bay Harbor from 10 to 5, and Sunday, July 26th from 10 to 3. The Community Calendar is a service of Triple Talk, WMKT.
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12: 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The rules will apply to those enrolled in Medicare under an expansion that allows more low and middle income earners to qualify for it. In Nebraska, that's about 70,000 people out of a total of nearly 350,000 Medicaid recipients in the state. Under the new requirements, enrollees ages 19 to 64 have to show they're working or performing community service.

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2: Increasing clouds tonight. Expect lows near 73. Patchy smoke begins to move in from those Canadian wildfires tomorrow. Air quality alert does go into effect for Wednesday, seeing mostly sunny skies otherwise. Highs near 86. Looking ahead to Thursday, expect more sunshine and a high of 83. That's your forecast on Triple Talk, WMKT.

0: 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It's Brian Kilmeade.
1: So we're doing another major attack tonight. They want to make a deal. They came back. We made a deal 2 days ago, and they want to make a deal. They've been negotiating for 47 years, but nobody's ever hit them militarily. We're hitting them very hard.
2: Yeah, they are definitely, I believe, the term is F around and find out what happens when you break your word with the United States. And the president is doing what needs to be done. And joining me now to discuss this, one of my favorite people, and he's been gracious enough to come on last few times I've had the opportunity to host the Brian Kilmeade Show, but Lieutenant Colonel Alan West, American Constitutional Rights Union Executive Director. Man, what a title. Former congressman in Florida's 22nd Congressional District in the House from 2011 to 2013. And just a great all-around man. Mr. West, thank you so much for joining me today.
3: Hey, Tyrus, it was a pleasure to be with you. And thank you for those kind words, my friend.
2: Oh, yeah. So, you know, I can't think of anyone better to discuss all things Iran with right now. And at the top, President Trump makes a strong distinction between the 47 years of baseless negotiations, because apparently the only thing that they understand is forceful negotiations.
3: Yeah. In the Middle East, two things is most respected is strength and might. And when you're dealing with a totalitarian, theocratic, maniacal regime whose whole reason for existence is this return of the hidden imam, the Mahdi, and the fact that you have to have a catastrophic event for that return and then their global domination, you cannot sit down, as it says in the book of Isaiah, come, let us reason together. That's not going to happen. So the only thing that you can do is put them in a position where that regime ends up collapsing. You have to separate it out, and there can never be normal relations with people that are deeply rooted in that theocracy that they have. So I think right now the president realizes that you cannot talk with these people. The whole thing about a business transaction, having a deal with them, is nonsensical, truthfully. And so you have to go after their centers of gravity, which is them being able to have oil and gas revenues. You also have seen the Department of Treasury now going after the personal finances of the Supreme Leader, and I think that you'll see more of the personal finances of those in leadership be taken after. And yes, the United States of America needs to have control of the Strait of Hormuz, and not the number one sponsor of Islamic terrorism in the world having control of that strait.
2: Because you hit on the thing, you cannot negotiate with a group that does not see any value in your existence.
3: No. And, or in their existence.
2: Yes. And that's the one thing, is like, what type of leader would see his country being blown to hell and would play with his civilians' lives the way they do? They absolutely put no value in their people. They don't care if they starve. They don't care. They will, if they speak out against them, they execute them. So yeah. Really, I think the only way this thing eventually is going to work is when there is no more Ayatollahs. I think that's the only way the Iranian people will ever get a whiff of freedom.
3: No, you're absolutely right. And when you look at the Iranian people, they're Persian, first and foremost.
2: Yes.

0: And there is a very young population, and they want to have those liberties and freedoms. Just look at what recently happened with the Iranian girls women's soccer team there in Australia,
1: yep.
0: Who many of them sought to, you know, seek asylum. They didn't want to go back. And how shameful it is that all of these feminists and women, Megan Rapinoe, and where were their voices then to stand up and speak out for those women, or any of these feminists, you know, speaking out for the women who suffer such horrific, you know, conditions there in Iran. You hear nothing from them. So yes, the Ayatollahs, mullahs, clerics, imams, all of these people cannot be in a leadership position. And I think that when you see that radical theocracy that they have there, you cannot have a normal country as long as those people are in some semblance of control.
1: I mean, and you make that is amazing that this is the one situation that you would think women across the world,
0: yeah,
1: would be outraged, and the blowback would be almost as devastating as a physical military attack. But there's no, it's basically deaf. You hear nothing. But yet you will hear all the complaints in the world about America, you know, whereas, yeah, you know, it's just absolutely, you know, they'll sit there and argue about wanting boys playing in women's sports all day, but they won't stand up for women who will have their, in a lot of cases, heads cut off for if they show their face or speak out or try to educate themselves or drive a car. Like, it's just absolutely insane.
0: Yeah, hung in public or beaten, yep, in public because their hijab or their dress is not properly worn, things of this nature. Or look at some of the things that have happened in Afghanistan. You know, I just saw last night the clip of someone posting out there this LGBTQ, you know, cruise ship that is being denied entry. All of a sudden, it's Donald Trump's fault. It's not the fault that these people are, these are Muslim countries, and they have no regard for gay, lesbian lifestyles. As a matter of fact, that's something punishable by death.
1: Yeah, throw you off a building. Stone.
0: Yeah. So again, why aren't we standing up and saying in this 250 year of our independence that, you know, there are people that disregard some of the basic human rights, liberties, and freedoms that we embrace here in the United States of America. So I think that we have to do a better job of really demonizing the Iranian regime and who they are and what they have done to their people and get that clear. And I think, again, you know, Donald Trump has to finally understand you cannot make a deal with the devil. You can only do one single thing, and that is to destroy him and to defeat him. They are weakened. There's no doubt about it, but they are still a very arrogant, belligerent, obtuse regime, and therefore you have to defeat them.
1: Right. And the president, has, you know, he made some comments on plans to charge for the blockade passage. And I'm gonna play that for you so you can hear it and get your thoughts on that.
2: We've had 10 deals with these people, and so we're just going to hit them very hard, and we're going to keep the strait, and we'll probably run it. We'll become the guardian of the strait. We guarded the strait for 50 years more, and we never got paid for it. They made all the money, and the United States was just, you know, not, they wouldn't, it's amazing. It's, we guarded it for nothing. And now we're going to guard it, and we're going to get paid for guarding it, a lot of money. But we just want to be reimbursed for doing all of this, for putting our people in danger. But we're really not putting people, we're really saving people.
1: You know, and I think I can't see where the contention comes from that. I can't see the blowback. I mean, that it sounds like it makes sense to me. And it has nothing to do with being a Republican or a Democrat. This is how you deal with monsters.
0: No, you're absolutely right. And again, you're looking at our nation has really worked toward energy independence. So much of the oil and gas resources that are coming, this is flowing for the rest of the world to include our number one geopolitical foe, which is China. So if, you know, we're the ones that are opening up that strait, then we should have some benefit. These are our young men and women who are standing on the ramparts to keep those, that strait open. So there should be some benefit for them. As well as the resources that we have, the munitions that we are using, the energy resources that we're using for our ships and for our helicopters and for our airplanes. So, yes, there should be some compensation to the United States of America for that. And again, when you look at all of these resources that we have frozen,

0: rules. And they don't, you know, and I think they know that, you know, and they almost, I think it was Machiavelli who said the biggest problem with dealing with your enemy is that you don't fight under the same rules, you know.
1: No, you're absolutely right. And I will tell you that that has been one of the problems we have had ever since we started fighting against Islamic terrorism and jihadism, because they don't have any rules whatsoever. And we try to, you know, have the rules of the land of law of land warfare, things of this nature. So I think right now what we're doing is we're prosecuting a combat operation that is going after their military assets. They are going after any civilian target that they wish and that they desire, which is their nature. And even when you look at the Israelis in Gaza, I mean, who goes out and you know, sends telephone messages or text messages and say that we're about to strike right here, please evacuate this area? So, you know, people are doing everything they possibly can to accommodate the lessening of civilian casualties, but yet you're dealing with a regime that, you know, back in January this year, you know, 30, 40,000 executed a 19-year-old wrestler, one of their quote-unquote national heroes. So we have got to unleash the full power and might, diplomatic, informational, military, economic, against this regime and send a message to the people that want to support Islamic jihadism and terrorism.
0: Because, you know, and you make a great point with that, how they deal with stuff, because when Israel and when America does tell them, hey, the bomb is coming, a lot of times that's, they'll move their civilians into that area.
1: Oh, yeah.
0: You know, they will hide their military in hospital and schools and then put the children in there knowing that it's coming. And then, you know, of course, the pushback is, you know, that we're, you know, the ridiculous woke thing is that America is participating in genocide. No, it's absolutely laughable. Here's the thing. I think, to play devil's advocate, because the oil that's coming out of there and the resources that are coming out of there is more for the rest of the world. I guess there could be an argument made, we'll let them figure it out. But the problem with that, and I think, is that they don't.
1: Well, the people on the ground there don't have the ability to figure it out, because guess what? Unlike us here in the United States of America, we have this little thing called the Second Amendment. I know that the left would like to eradicate that, so maybe could just... Yeah, well, they want to have the same ability that you see the regime in Iran has. That's the Marxist nature. But, you know, the people in Iran want to have a better way of life, a better quality of life, and they're tired of seeing all the revenues from their oil and gas industry be done for what? To export terrorism, to support Hamas, Hezbollah, the Houthis, and who knows whomever else. So, yes, I think that if there's one thing that we can do, we can set the conditions for some type of toppling of this regime internally by making sure that the regular army of Iran can side with the people and stand up against the Revolutionary Guard Corps, which is kind of like the Praetorians. Now, right. I mean, they protect the regime. They don't care about the people.
0: Right. And you're also dealing with a lot of, because some of the things when they talk about negotiating, I'm like, with who? Because a lot of these generals and these things are basically warlords, and they're pirates, and they whatever one group says they're going to do, the other side's like, and then they'll go shoot missiles, you know. So they're not. It's really a broken system with, and has no desire to fix itself. Even if we were to flood them with money, they wouldn't be building schools and homes. They'd be finding a way to build new missiles. I mean, they go ahead.
1: No, I mean, you're absolutely right, because, again, it comes back to their theocracy. They could care less about their people. It is all about what they believe in, which is quite demented, deranged, delusional, and maniacal.
0: And then just because I love every time he opens his mouth, it's a good chance for me to just show what the worst is in being a public official, is supposed to be serving the people, and that's Senator Adam Schiff. He had some thoughts on Meet the Press. I'm gonna play this for you.
2: It's very difficult to see the way out of what has become a kind of a quagmire. This memorandum of understanding was so vague that you see all the problems with essentially agreeing to agree in the future. I think you're also seeing the problems with embarking on a war of choice, a war that the president got this country involved in, not because we were attacked or because there was an imminent threat of attack, but because he chose to do so. It was,

0: think, ill thought out. He never came to Congress for any authorization, so it was also unconstitutional and unlawful.
1: So pretty much everything he said there was a lie. And not a threat. Sir, our borders were open for 4 years.
2: Yeah.
1: And we were flooded with military-aged men.
2: Yes.
1: And
2: hundreds of thousands.
1: Millions. We still don't know. Because it was just, they were being bussed in the night. They were, I travel every week for work. I can remember seeing flights going out. I'm like, we don't get red eyes. Why do they do?
2: Yeah.
1: You know, and I just, real quick, because I could talk to you for hours, sir. I just learn, it's the being under the learning tree with you is phenomenal. I learn every time, and I really enjoy our time together. Just get your last thoughts on this, and then we're out of time.
2: Sure. Well, I will tell you that where was Adam Schiff when Barack Obama unconstitutionally outsourced our military to Islamic jihadists in Libya? He didn't say anything, and that went on for 7 months. Where was Adam Schiff and the rest of these Marxist leftists when Barack Obama and Joe Biden were providing billions of dollars back to Iran, which did not, as you say, go to improving schools or infrastructure? It went to fomenting terrorism. So, again, the hypocrisy is laughable.
1: Yeah, and I just want to say, man, I appreciate you taking time out to come on and
2: always
1: discuss
2: Tyrus.
1: Things, man. And you are just a fountain of knowledge. And I appreciate your time, sir. And
2: I'm
1: at some point,
2: humble.
1: Please consider getting back in there. We need you.
2: Well, you know, I think you need to have an interview with Mrs. West on that one.
1: Oh, yes, sir. Okay, enough said. Thank you so much. Be well, sir.
2: All right. God bless you. Take care, Tyrus.
1: Yep.
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0: The more you listen, the more you'll know. It's Brian Kilmeade.
1: What it is, it's Tyrus in for Brian Kilmeade today. And you know what? If you like the sound of my voice and you like some of the stories I say and you like my little sense of humor, you should probably come check me out on the Planet Tyrus comedy tour. You can get tickets at Linktree Tyrus Smash. I'm going to be all over starting August 10th, going all the way to October 17th. I got dates in Grapevine, Texas, Humble, Texas, H is silent, Texarkana, Texas, Augusta, Kansas, Concordia, Kansas, Omaha, Nebraska, Cedar Rapids, Iowa. I'll be in Grosse Pointe. I'll be in Fayetteville, Arkansas, Venice, Florida, Niceville, Florida, where they're nice, Dothan, Alabama, Andover, Massachusetts, Rochester, New Hampshire, Middletown, Ohio, Lakewood, Ohio, and Loveland, Colorado. So I am going to be everywhere, and for some, like the Texas area, because of demand, we'll be changing the tour. The next tour will be in different cities. So in a lot of these cases, this will be the last time you'll be able to see me in these locations as the tours continue to grow and there's other parts of the country that want to see me. So if you want tickets, check it out. Appreciate your support. Again, that's Planet Tyrus Comedy Tour that you can get tickets on Linktree, Tyrus/Tyrus Smash. Enough said.
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5: Increasing clouds tonight. Expect lows near 73. Patchy smoke begins to move in from those Canadian wildfires tomorrow. Air quality alert does go into effect for Wednesday, seeing mostly sunny skies otherwise. Highs near 86. Looking ahead to Thursday, expect more sunshine and a high of 83. That's your forecast on Triple Talk WMKT.
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0: Top Fox News headquarters in New York City. 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It's Brian Kilmeade.
7: What it is, this is Tyrus filling in for Brian Kilmeade on the Brian Kilmeade Show. I always have to say his name twice. Joining me now is Reagan Charleston, attorney from New Orleans, Louisiana. Longtime friend, also a mom. And doing a lot of things on TV lately. So congratulations. Thank you for coming in studio. What a surprise. I just want to get right. First of all, what's going on with you? How's things? You're in New York.
8: In New York. We've got an office here in Westchester. And so I came to work with my partner. And yeah, I'm doing news all over. So it's been a busy week. But a lot of cases filed and stuff going on. Kids.
7: Well, hey, thank you for taking the time today to join the Kilmeade Show and myself. And listen, actually, the reason why I brought you on or wanted to talk to you to get not just a woman's perspective, but a lawyer's perspective is the whole the Grant Plattner debacle.
8: Disaster.
7: Probably one of the worst human beings on paper to ever run for office. If I'm, you know, the Nazi tattoo alone, I thought was disqualifying.
8: We should have known.
7: Yeah.
8: Everybody. I mean, I think we did.
7: I think, yeah, the people of Maine, maybe. And the mainstream media really worked. That, to me, is the most shocking thing, is how it was such a concentrated effort to protect such a, on paper,
8: awful person.
7: Awful person, yes. And one of the worst stories came out right before, and I always hate when something drops right before an election, because I feel like it should have came way earlier. But Jake Tapper had an interview with, and I don't know if I'm going to say her name right, Jenny Raycott? Is it Raycott? Raycott? Raycott? I did it? Wow. I did it. Awesome. And it was about the incident between her and him was not consensual. And I'm going to play number 26 for you.
9: Is there any way that he thought this was consensual or no? Just because...
10: I don't believe that you can think that scenario is consensual. You have to understand that that wasn't, when somebody is repeatedly, I mean, when somebody in the middle of it says, don't touch me, like, that's obviously not consensual.
7: So, not consensual means rape, correct?
8: Correct.
7: And I guess, and I'm just going to keep rolling through, we can just hear them all and then we'll discuss. If you could go into 27, please.
9: I know that you have been very reluctant to tell this story.
10: Yeah.
9: Very reluctant. Why did you ultimately decide to do it? Why come forward?
10: A few reasons. One of the biggest ones is that I think that there are a lot of men in this world relying on the silence of women and to be where they are. And I don't want to contribute to that. I also want to just get my life back.
7: So when she said that, that makes sense, right? The wording was a little weird to me, but I guess you could understand where she's coming from as a woman.
8: Not just as a woman.

0: And as a sex abuse attorney, like yeah. I file these cases. I work with survivors, and this is not uncommon. This is something that I hear from everyone. Coming forward is traumatic. It's difficult. It's never going to sound perfect. It's not going to seem linear to other people. Right. And so listening to her, you know, I get that gut punch feeling, because that's something that you hear from a lot of people. And I can imagine that sitting and watching Plattner take off, and, you know, she's watching him potentially like get elected and everyone celebrating him, had to be really hard to stomach and probably propelled her to come forward. And I like what she said about, you know, relying on the silence of women, but not just women, people that have been through traumatic experiences, right, and, you know, sexual abuse. And I don't find it unusual that she's just now waiting to come forward. I think that it probably pushed her to come forward, because to deal with that and then to see him potentially get elected is...
1: Right. And that's exactly why I asked you, because yeah. as a man, and not just I'm an alpha man, I'm this giant man. I don't, mm-hmm. you know, if I say no, it ain't happening. So, so for that way of looking at it, I didn't even think of it that way. So for me, that gives me a little bit of clarity. And then we'll go into 28.
2: There are going to be people, maybe even his campaign, certainly his supporters, who say this is politically motivated. What would you say to that?
3: I couldn't disagree more. That was actually one of the reasons that I didn't come out.
2: Because you agree with his politics.
3: I do. I really agree with his politics. I think we need somebody with those political stances and who are willing to do the work. And, you know, I see his political videos. They get me fired up as well. I understand why people want someone like him in office. You know, and I felt like me coming forward would essentially potentially take that away. And I felt really uncomfortable with the responsibility of and the weight of my story and what that might do.
1: That blows my mind. Like, I would, again, from the man's perspective, I would think the sound of his voice would make you sick, you know. And I guess that's where I'm like,
0: it had to have been really hard for her to come forward. And I think it's a powerful thing to do, considering how much focus is. We're not talking about someone that's coming forward against a non-public person. Like, right. She knew this was going to be a media firestorm, and she had to really like weigh her options here. And I don't know, man, it's smoke and fire. Like, there was a lot of smoke here. And, you know, I'm not surprised that we're going to find out more.
1: Right.
0: We're probably just starting to peel back the layers of the onion.
1: Because this onion stinks.
0: This onion stinks. Yes. And I'm sure there are going to be more women that come forward. And we're going to find out more about him as, you know, the cat's out of the bag.
1: Yeah. And here's the thing. He is not a guy that I want to, or anyone really wants to defend.
0: He's a grifter.
1: This dude is a terrible human. He's a Nazi.
0: And I
1: can say that with, you didn't not know what tattoo. I know every tattoo I put on, exactly what it means.
0: Oh, reference. Yeah, that one.
1: Yeah. Oh, and not just anyone. The premier tattoo, the top of the line Nazi, mm-hmm. the concentration camp insignia on your chest, pretty specific.
0: Everything about this guy is just gross. Like, he's a grifter. He was just a silver spoon boarding school brat. And then he tried to pretend, and he was successful being the, you know, the everyman, blue collar. I'm just an oyster farmer. No.
1: With no clients.
0: You're also a rapist.
1: Yeah.
0: And an anti-Semite. Yes. Like, let's make a list of all
1: he's
0: of
1: like
0: the things.
1: He's like a cornucopia of just bad.
0: Bad. And he came so close to getting away with it. Like, that is the shocking part.
1: Okay, now, you just said something. Get away with it. One of the things that I kind of was like, because unfortunately, there has been false allegations, and people's lives have been potentially almost ruined, especially during the Me Too era in particular, like, where it was just, believe all women, you know, and I believe everyone should be heard, but then it should be the facts.
0: You got to investigate. You have to vet allegations. And that's something that we do in our practice. We vet every case to make sure people are telling the truth. But sex abuse and sex assault is real, and it happens a lot.
1: Yeah.
0: And it doesn't discriminate whether you're successful or rich or you're an oyster farmer or an Ivy League boy or a woman. Women are abusers too. So, like, you know,

0: Now, you vet the case, you look at the facts, you investigate, you look at the evidence, and you determine. In this case, like we knew, like you said, this onion stinks. So yeah. I don't think any of us are surprised.
1: Now, before you came on the air, you looked up some statutes. So I guess the question of someone would be like, why not coming forward is one thing, and to do it on in front of the whole world. Why not put his ass in jail?
0: You know, there's no indication that she's pursuing criminal charges. There's no indication that she's filed suit in a civil court. And I can't say I know the particular facts on what year this happened and whether she's within the civil statute or not. For the criminal statute, I just pulled it up. I think it's I'm not familiar. I'm not a Maine lawyer, but it looks like it's 20 years.
1: Right.
0: So potentially, you know, charges could be brought. It's hard. It's hard when they're an older case. I mean, there's not going to be physical evidence. You're going to be relying on basically the victim survivor's testimony at that point. But, you know, we'll see. I mean, maybe Maine will decide to investigate.
1: Because the city, the state could pick it up without necessarily her pressing
0: charges.
1: They could
0: investigate. Yeah.
1: And I would think with not just the fact that any man or anyone who touches anyone without permission should be prosecuted. But I would think, given the stain this has put on Maine, that if there was a bad actor, and there clearly was, who was going to try to represent you, not just him, but a message to other Nazi-loving rapist bastards.
0: I mean, we're not talking about a wolf in sheep's clothing.
1: Exactly.
0: Like, he was in wolf's clothing.
1: Daylight.
0: Like, he was like, I am a wolf. Like,
1: yeah.
0: And look at me.
1: And the media protected him. And that's another thing. How would New York Times and these people who interviewed these women and then watered down their stories, how civilly, wouldn't she possibly have a suit there as well?
0: There are probably many things that we can look at and talk about. I mean, it's shocking all the way around that this happened, and because it's been months.
1: Yeah.
0: Months that we've known about potential allegations. And, it's like everyone was just covering up and kicking it, sweeping it under the rug, kicking sand over it. And it's here we are.
1: I mean, his computer history has to be. He was on Kick, which is I didn't even know about. I thought it was something like struggling athletes and actors did to try to get relevant again. Apparently, it's a dating. It's a place where predators look for underage kids. And he's got his profile picture screams predator. I mean, he's in a towel.
0: I don't know about this. I need to investigate.
1: Yeah, it's absolutely insane.
0: It's horrifying.
1: It's absolutely insane. I don't understand why you would not make an example out of him. I think that's
0: still time.
1: Yes, there is still time. And I think that's the reason why you kind of, again, we saw the same thing with like Swalwell. And it just seems like with these, and it's always, it was kind of it was known but not talked about. Suspected, but yeah. Just kind of let go. And these poor staffers that had to work with him, and unfortunately she was dating him, or they were on a date or something to that extent, is that other people around in position of powers were aware of it. And clearly they're aware of it. Now, I don't know if you saw the guy who was in charge of the vetting. He has that voice, and he was like,
0: Yes, I did. Yeah. Oh, the voice. I was like, oh, of course this guy looked the other way. I mean, I hate to be like, I don't generalize.
1: No, but he was in trouble. I just did a story on
0: so
1: Gutfeld. He was in trouble, too. We don't have that, do we? Cut 21.
0: It's so bad.
2: I said none of this will or should stop him from becoming a U.S. senator.
3: And yeah, what was your thinking there?
2: I think if what the voters wanted were people who were grown in vats and had never done or said anything that they might regret their entire lives, we'd have a very different country. Part of our thesis here is that people do not want their candidates grown in vats. They want people who are real human beings, and they want people who do not look and sound like the vat-grown people who've been leading this country off a cliff for the last century. And that was Graham.
1: The laughter you're hearing is not the interviewer. It's because that's a clip from the Gutfeld show, just so you know. But Reagan asks, does he have a...
0: I'm going to feel bad if he has some kind of a disability.
1: No, you hear that same voice at Starbucks. Okay. He has a Starbucks voice.
0: He has a serious vocal fry then, but it's, that's who vetted him.
1: Yeah, and it turns out that he needed vetting.
0: I mean, this is a failure on all levels.
1: It's a complete quagmire, to say the best. And we got to go a break. Well, you said

0: Will you come back on after the break?
1: I will.
0: All right, because we're going to talk a little bit more about this. All right, this is Tyrus filling in for Brian Kilmeade on The Brian Kilmeade Show.
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0: If you're interested in it, Brian's talking about it. 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
1: What it is, Tyrus is back filling in for Brian Kilmeade, and Reagan Charleston is hanging around. Now, one of the things that you do, you are not just a lawyer, you're an advocate. And you have been taking on social media, dealing with sex trafficking and grooming. And the last time that we talked, I know you can't talk about your cases or your clients, so I won't be stupid enough to ask you those things. But have you seen at least a shift, more public awareness? Is social media being more, are there anything that's giving you more hope in this fight, or is it
2: awesome. This is the age of accountability, and I keep saying that. And so I'm on the steering committee in the California State Court for the suits against Meta and Snapchat, Google, and TikTok. And we just had our first bellwether trial. So what happens in these large cases is that there are so many people that have been injured that they have to consolidate it. They can't possibly try all of these cases. So you think about all the young people that have been hurt and all the children that have been hurt, that there are so many cases that they have to consolidate them and try what are called bellwethers. And they just can't feasibly try them all. So we had our first bellwether in California State Court just a couple months ago, and it was a clean sweep for the plaintiff and this young woman, KGM, against Meta and Google. Snapchat and TikTok settled. We have a second bellwether that's coming up, and Snapchat is still in. TikTok and Google settled this case. And the writing is on the wall. The evidence is extraordinary. The companies knew. The stuff that Meta knew about how harmful its products were for children is shocking. They had Mark Zuckerberg on the stand. He tried to worm out of testifying again in the second bellwether, and Judge Kuhl said, nope, you're showing up. You're testifying again. He's a professional witness. I think they said he had like 2,000 hours of training or something for his testimony. I mean, it's extraordinary. And
1: because you need training because you can't tell the truth.
2: Right. I mean
1: that's, I'm not a lawyer, but even I see that.
2: He is a professional witness, though. I mean, it is. It's just unsettling to watch as an attorney. But the jury didn't buy it. You know, the jury was polled afterwards, and they did not find Mark Zuckerberg a reliable witness or a credible witness. They knew. They saw right through it.
1: They have social media. They see it in their homes every day.
2: And the kids are, like, walking around glued to their phones. I do not let my kids use social media. I mean, they're young, but even YouTube, I'm like, stay away from it. And that's something that I fight about all the time, because you can't control everything that's happening when you're not there. But the science is there. Like, the documents are there, and, you know, it was designed to be addictive. It was designed to keep kids hooked, and they knew that it was hurting them. So, yeah, the social media stuff is, it's extraordinary. And I think that we're seeing this profound time where the public is finally aware. And that's part of the claims, the failure to warn. These companies did not warn parents that, hey, not only are your kids going to get hooked on this, but it's going to hurt them.
1: Yeah.
2: And it's like big tobacco. This is our big tobacco. Where finally the public's like, this is so bad. We know it's bad, but they're targeting children. It's, you know, it's like a gambling mentality. The kids are just looking for that hit of the dopamine. And it's just incredible. And then on the flip side, the predators that are using social media to groom children, to sexually abuse children, the Roblox suits. I work on the Roblox suits too. Disgusting. And the companies know. They know, like you brought up Kick.
1: Yep.
2: They're well aware of what's going on with predators.
1: Well, the predators are in trouble because you're coming for them. Best of luck. Thank you so much for coming on. Right. Reagan Charleston, you will see her everywhere. And again, this is Tyrus covering for Brian on the Brian Kilmeade Show.

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1: A separate NRC for the Upper Peninsula.
2: It's a tale of two peninsulas, and they need to be managed differently.
1: Next on today's All Outdoors Update.
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1: Upper Peninsula resident and state representative Dave Preston's plan for a Natural Resources Commission representing and handling UP-only issues is starting its review in the legislature.
2: You'd be talking about people from the UP that would be serving on this UP-NRC and working with the department to do what's best for the Upper Peninsula and specifically managing this region separate from downstate. This one-size-fits-all that we have and have been working with for quite some time just doesn't work, and it really doesn't work for the Upper Peninsula.
1: Preston says top of the issues list that haven't been dealt with properly by the current statewide NRC is the staggering loss of white-tailed deer and moose in the Upper Peninsula and lobbying for delisting of wolves, which he says are running rampant. We've linked to his plan for you at alloutdoorsupdate.com. I'm Jim Mishler.
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8: 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And it's, for me, it's more of a time thing than anything, honestly, with the certification and stuff. 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
9: I'm Ashley DeBorkin with Fox Celebrity Profile with Bear Grylls. The host is currently bringing his celebrity friends out for adventures on Fox's Bear Grylls is Running Wild.
10: Well, I think on this season, we really push the boundaries. It's great to bring it to Fox and have such diversity from jungle, from, you know, the forest to the high mountains to the deserts. But we always try and kind of seek out different types of terrain. There are a zillion things, so that bucket list is long.
9: As for whether it's all adventure all the time for Bear, he admits sometimes he takes a break.
10: It's been such a big part of my life, the adventure, and from a kid growing up through to my time with the military, through to Man vs. Wild for many, many years, and then Running Wild for the last decade plus. But at home, we're pretty mellow. Having said that, we do live off-grid. We do live on a little island in the UK, but I like that. It keeps our edge. But at the same time, I love getting back home, and I'm not like eating bugs and grubs. I love to cook a good big steak and a, you know, homemade cheesecake and get in a nice bath and have a cup of tea.
9: Ashley DeBorkin, Fox News.
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12: Increasing clouds tonight. Expect lows near 73. Patchy smoke begins to move in from those Canadian wildfires tomorrow. Air quality alert does go into effect for Wednesday, seeing mostly sunny skies otherwise. Highs near

86. Looking ahead to Thursday, expect more sunshine and a high of 83. That's your forecast on Triple Talk, WMKT.

0: that makes you think. 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
1: What it is, this is Tyrus filling in for Brian Kilmeade. And if for those of you out there who are looking, here's a picture of Brian again. I don't know why he leaves artist renditions of himself around the office, but whatever. I'll just leave it over there. He even autographed it. I'm creepy. Maybe that was a gift. I don't know. Speaking of a gift, joining me today, Elizabeth Pipko, former GOP national spokeswoman. And we're going to talk a little bit about what's going on in this great country of ours. Hello?
2: Good morning.
1: Good morning. There you are. Oh, Zoom. I was looking at the phone. Well, thank you so much for joining us. I'm just going to get obviously, I want to talk to you about a little bit of everything. But, you know, what's going on with Iran and the blockade in particular. And if we could roll number three and see what you get your thoughts on it.
3: And we're knocking out all of their offensive capability and we're controlling the straits. We're putting the blockade back. And it's a blockade not for anybody but Iran. In other words, anybody doing business with Iran can't go through. Everyone else will be able to go through. So it's a blockade. It's a very strong blockade. The blockade was probably more effective even than hitting them. But I think the combination is the thing that really does it.
1: You know, I talked earlier a little bit about this, but, you know, that seems to be where a lot of the mainstream media attacks about the Strait of Hormuz and the blockade. But I think this is very effective. Maybe he needs to change the name to the Irancade.
2: No, you're right. I think effective is the word that we're looking for because everyone in the United States seems to think that they have the foreign policy answer, right? All I've heard for the last 4 months, and I want to stress it has only been 4 months, yeah, is that Donald Trump promised no more forever wars, as if 4 months could ever constitute a forever war. All I've heard is that whatever President Trump does end up negotiating with the Iranians could not compare to Obama's deal. Yet again, the deal Obama made, which I thought was a disaster, took 2 years to negotiate. So everybody seems to want to scream, but no one is saying that what Donald Trump has done is no different than what's been done before. If anything, he's looking for an actual effective strategy this time and not to continue the policy of appeasement, is what I like to call it, that we've had with Iran for decades at this point, which leads to nothing except dead Americans and dead allies of ours around the world. And I think he has proven not only that we could decimate all of the infrastructure that the IRGC has, but also that he's not willing to bring a bad deal home to the United States and to the people of this country. And I don't know what more you could ask a man who was critical, of course, of the wars that came before him, was critical of the Obama deal, and said that we need to change drastically not only our relationship with Iran, but what the Middle East actually looks like. That's his goal for when he leaves office in 2.5 years, to have a very different Middle East. And it might take a little bit longer than 4 months. I think the average person would assume that it should. But with that, he's going to do everything differently than what happened before. He's going to find the actual effective strategies. This is something that has certainly never been done before. And it's very easy to sit here in the U.S. and criticize. But at the end of the day, he's making the difficult decisions and I think going to institute more change than anyone before him ever could.
1: You know, because one of the things that 47 years of baseless negotiations, the one thing that I think President Trump has been very successful at is showing us exactly who they are, because they have made several deals, supposedly. And I personally think as long as the Ayatollah, regardless of who it is allowed to be at the head of that snake, no deal will ever be honored. And I think the brute force is the only thing they understand.
2: I agree. And I think people honestly hear the critics of everything Donald Trump has done with Iran or Donald Trump in general.
1: Let's be honest, it's the same thing.
2: But they're talking about the issue, but they're talking through both sides of their mouth. They're realizing that they can get away with saying anything, so that's exactly what they do. But again, the same people criticizing him for trying to negotiate with the Iranians truly believe that Barack Obama had a genuine 2-year negotiation, came with a good deal at the end of it, and did it because you could have trusted the Iranians. All of a sudden, they're making fun of Donald Trump for wanting to trust the Iranians. Then they're angry at Donald Trump for admitting that you obviously cannot trust.

0: trust the Iranians. They're angry at him when he bombs them. They're angry at him when he doesn't bomb them. Again, Donald Trump cannot do anything right with his critics. Everybody knows that. But anyone that cares about America's best interest, anyone that's followed this history knows what Iran and its proxies have done to United States allies around the world, and of course to us as well, for 47 years, as you said, knows that this has to come to an end. And with that, it means new effective strategies. It means a different kind of negotiation. Sometimes it even means a conflict. It's horrible, but that's what has to happen to drastically change the relationship that we hold with the Middle East, and for Donald Trump to leave office knowing, again, unlike everyone who came before him, he actually made a difference. He didn't just keep the ball rolling like Barack Obama's deal did, which, again, did not stop Iran from getting a nuclear weapon. All it did was delay their ability to get that nuclear weapon and pin that problem on the next president. Donald Trump does not want to do that. He doesn't want the future citizens of our country worried about a nuclear Iran. He wants to end this while he has 2.5 years in office to do so. It may take longer than 4 months. It probably will, and it probably should. It's a very complicated problem. You're trying to negotiate with a monster who wants us off the face of the earth. With that, we have probably the best commander-in-chief we could have to get that done. And I truly believe the only person willing to risk any political capital, willing to risk the midterms, willing to risk it all to try and save the future of our country.
1: Well, you know, and a couple of things that I believe it, the term that the left and they like to use the word quagmire. That's their that's their hot word of the when they talk about this. You want to talk about a quagmire? A quagmire is millions of military age men flooding into this country over a 4 year period.
0: Yeah.
1: The quagmire is Barack Obama's administration made a deal. Clearly, it didn't work. Hence, we wouldn't have had to blow their nuclear development to holy hell because they were months away from having a functioning, you know, they were a threat. They got their money back. They didn't invest in their people. No. They certainly didn't build new things for their people. They built their armada. They funded terrorism. So I don't understand how any commander in chief sitting in that chair would not have to take the same exact, do we want to wait till we have a October 7th here before we pay attention? Because not just that, our allies who are in firing distance of them wake up every day in their backyard with the possibility of this monster. And I think this action has brought all of this to the table. And I don't, where are the feminists? Where are the liberals? The people are for speaking their mind, a 19-year-old young man, athlete who was supposed to be the star of their country was murdered. People, what, thousands were brought out into the streets. Women are beaten, ceremoniously raped if they show their own. I mean, where this should be, the liberals should be jumping all over this.
0: There's a lot of things the liberals should be jumping all over, including their own party right now, but they don't do that. Look, you mentioned October 7th. I mean, the amount of effort that I have put in to try to explain to people that I meet on the street that October 7th is not just some isolated Israeli problem. Not only is Israel our ally, not only was October 7th launched by, obviously, Hamas, a proxy of Iran that they would love to do here again in the United States or anywhere else in the world, but there were dozens of American lives lost on October 7th as well. When I was criticizing Joe Biden and Kamala Harris for not working actively to get our hostages out, I was saying our hostages because there were Americans that were held hostage. There's a reason we have this alliance with Israel. There's a reason they want Israel gone and the United States of America gone. There's a reason, as you said, that we have allowed, apparently, how many military-age men into our country, which we now have proof of actual ties to Iran. We know that there are terrorists in our country. There are folks here who do not love America, who want to inflict harm. What happened on October 7th was a trial run for them. That's what they want to inflict.
1: 1,000%. I'm glad you made me say that again.
0: First and foremost, in the United States of America, that is their dream.
1: You know, because they have no desire to assimilate because, and that's another reason I think negotiations are a problem, because they don't see any value in our way of life. If anything, it is, you cannot negotiate with someone who does not think that you are, that you should, your existence is necessary.
0: Right. Also, when you negotiate, you try to see who has what and what they can bring to the table. And the problem is that when we threaten them with military action, they don't really care, because if Iranians are murdered, they were murdering Iranians before the conflict started. They were murdering their own. They worry about a few IRGC leaders. But as long as they can hide them, they don't actually care what damage America inflicts. Donald Trump was trying to avoid a conflict because when he was at the negotiation table, despite probably people in his administration telling him it's enough, we have to just bomb the crap out of them, he was saying, I don't want to do that because I care about innocent Iranian life. He actually cares about innocent Iranian life more than the leaders of that country.

0: true. This is an IRGC leadership who couldn't care less, who wants to slaughter their own in the street, who think it make them stronger to slaughter their own, and who celebrate when the United States of America slaughters their own because it means they have better talking points and can shout death to America even louder. So for them, that is a victory. So it's very hard to negotiate, like you said, with an actual snake who wants the death of their own people and the death of the United States of America and has no interest in good faith negotiations.
1: The one thing I would push back is there's no reason

0: obviously, Iranians' bloodline is their oil and their resources. Mm-hmm. And in America, we have become pretty self-efficient. So this opening up to make sure, and even one of our biggest rivals relies on their for oil production.
1: Yeah.
0: And we are still trying to be able to allow them to receive these goods, even though necessarily Americans, we don't necessarily need the oil from Iran. So I guess the pushback is then let the other parts of the world handle this situation, America, and we can step back, because at the end of the day, we can survive without getting anything from Iran. But there is no real allies coming. England, Spain, France. I mean, France was talking tough about Greenland, you know, of course, after the fact. But when there's no support, is it just because they're just so used to America solving their problems? Or is it a deeper corruption than that?
1: I mean, I think it could be a little bit of both. I think the average European citizen, for example, yes, they are very used to America solving all of their problems. I mean, think about the uproar that happened when Donald Trump appeared at a NATO summit and said, hey, no one is paying their fair share, and I'm going to put a stop to that.
0: Right.
1: People thought it was the worst thing that ever been said. Meanwhile, Americans were like, oh, is that what it feels like when someone stands up for you for the first time? I mean, really, people were freaking out. People hate Donald Trump in Europe. And we always say the more they hate him, I at least say, the better it means he's doing for us, because it
0: exactly.
1: means he's actually finally putting our country first. But I think when it comes to the real world, we have to be honest, we don't just have European allies who are cowering. We also have many countries around the world that work with Iran. We have to worry about a North Korea and a Russia and a China and all these nations who want the United States to be weakened, who want the U.S. to fail, and who probably, maybe more secretly than others, but who we know are working with Iran, who I think had a lot of a hand inside of the October 7th attacks and the planning of that, who want to see America's demise as well. And so we can't actually just sit back, because if we just sit back, then that allyship gets so much stronger. And like you said, if we don't have Europe, if we don't have the good guys ready to fight, but all the bad guys are ready to go, it doesn't put the U.S. in a good spot either. So for us, it's, again, back to that snake, cutting off the head of the snake, making sure Iran and China and Russia and everybody knows that America means business for the first time in a while, and we're going to put a stop to it so future generations never have to have this conversation again.
0: You know, and from the political side of it, I think the mass immigration into, you can't even call it immigration, but the
1: invasion.
0: Flooding, the invasion in all the European countries, and they had a very, we still see the terrorist stuff, but they started running for offices. They started running for, so now it's political, and then you get the woke aspect of it, and they keep talking things like free Palestine and all these absolute ridiculous, Palestine doesn't exist, all these ridiculous things that have become political with the woke and the extreme left, and you're seeing countries refusing to do anything because they're worried about their own re-elections, they're worried about their own not wanting to upset their new communities. I mean, it's far more of a spider's web than a snake pit in terms of what is going on. And by us not falling in line and standing ground and standing for the rights of our allies and human beings in general, mankind in general, I think we're starting to see a lot of these countries have been compromised by places like Iran.
1: Yeah, by places who truly want the end to the Western civilization that I think we're also proud to uphold. I mean, America is a beacon of light for people around the world who wish to live under our system, right? So for us, we can't cower. And I mean, look, you mentioned the Europeans. I am first in line to make fun of everybody in Europe. I have been called a nationalist by every friend I've had in Europe long before Donald Trump came into office, because I truly bleed red, white, and blue. I'm in love with my country, and I made fun of them for not being in love with theirs. But this is what happens when you don't obsess over the country that you're from. You allow anybody in, you think every culture is welcome and every culture is equal, and you end up with a bunch of people who want to destroy your way of life and actually put you in harm's way. That's why it's never going to happen in America, because we love our country too damn much to allow it to invade. But it's happened all across Europe. They know that America is next. That's all that they want. That's why they have so many people flooding in here illegally to try and make that happen. And that's why we all have to hold the line, because America is too good. We are the only ones keeping Europe okay, keeping the entirety of Western civilization alive, because we love our country too much. We love our values too much. And we're not going to back down to anybody who wants to end that.
0: And I would, and if it happens there, eventually it will be here. And I think the fact that we were able to close our borders, I think I read one report, there hasn't been one, not one.
1: Nope.

0: gives us a chance to look what's going on in our country, to get these cells out, because they're here. And we see it. We see it in our political front. And it was just a very different attack, because it wasn't like what you would see in the movies. They no longer attack with bombs and guns. They go in our education systems, and they groom there, and they run for office there. And we're seeing in New York with the socialists, it's pure and simple communism and absolutely anti-Jew in every aspect of it, which is anti-American. You go after one of us, you go after all of us. And I'm hoping that we will see more and more Americans take up our sides and stand up for what's right, because we are a melting pot, but we also, we don't put dangerous chemicals in our melting pot. And that's what we're getting from them. So I got about 10 seconds left. Thank you so much for coming on. Always enlightening. Appreciate you. And I'm sure I'll see you soon on the Gutfeld Show.
1: Thank you. Hope to see you soon.
0: All right. Thank you so much. This is Tyrus filling in for Brian, the B-Rye, on the Brian Kilmeade Show.
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1: What it is Tyrus filling in for the Brian Kilmeade Show. And I'd just like to take a minute to reflect. It has been a very interesting summer, to say the least. We had the World Cup. Hats off to Team America. They did the best they could given the level of competition. And I think anytime America gets to host anything, it's a real litmus test for what the real world thinks of us. And I think one of the coolest things was seeing people coming from all over the world and just loving America, from our restaurants to our sports to our cities to our people. I think it was refreshing to see just how much sometimes we forget how good we've got it here. Sometimes we forget that we are a Waffle House away from an awesome meal, that we can walk out and go to a movie, we can go to a baseball game, we can go do whatever we want to do, we can step out our house and say we hate everything about this country and no one says anything, and if the government gets iffy, we got the Second Amendment to keep them in check. It is just, we live in a beautiful, beautiful place, and it's nice to see what the world really thinks, not a bunch of stuck-up politicians. So, God bless America, and man, I'm glad I was born here.
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1: Triple Talk WMKT weather forecast.
2: Increasing clouds tonight. Expect lows near 73. Patchy smoke begins to move in from those Canadian wildfires tomorrow. Air quality alert does go into effect for Wednesday, seeing mostly sunny skies otherwise. Highs near 86. Looking ahead to Thursday, expect more sunshine and a high of 83. That's your forecast on Triple Talk WMKT.
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1: What it is Tyrus filling in for B. Rye on the Brian Kilmeade show today. And joining me shortly, will be the great Karl Rove. And hopefully is it a dry erase board? Clipboard? The board? So to speak, with all this fancy technology going around today and AI and whatnot, I love the fact that he does it old school. The only thing older than that would be like if he had like one of those little tiny chalkboards. But, you know, it's still cool. And his vast knowledge on all things political and United States is I'm excited to pick his brain today on a lot of things. And one of the things that obviously I'm going to ask him about is his relationship with the Lindsey Graham, who is passed away at the young age of 71. And so I'm very interested to hear about what was it like if they worked together, if they obviously worked together, but what that was like and what that means. And at the same time, to talk to him about a little bit what's going on with what's going on overseas with the United States. So I think we've got him. Good morning, sir.
5: Morning, sir. How are you filling in for, or maybe this is a permanent gig, Tyrus.
1: Hey, you know what? I have the perfect face for radio, sir. So,
5: exactly. Me too. I join you there.
1: Now, listen, you have one of the most impressive resumes. So I'm just going to, just for anyone who's been living under a rock who doesn't know who you are, sir, just former deputy of chief of staff and senior advisor to President George W. Bush and Fox News contributor. Obviously, we're all kind of shocked and saddened by the passing of Lindsey Graham. And I just wanted to play for you Senator John Thune, who's talking about remembering Lindsey, and then just get your thoughts and some experiences that you had with him.
6: I will miss Lindsey's friendship, Mr. President, more than I can say. We pray for his staff and for his family, whom he loved dearly and who loved him dearly in return. But I am comforted by the knowledge that in the end, he has just changed his address. And that one day, Mr. President, we will laugh together again. Mr. President, heal the floor.
1: Heartwarming, to say the least. And what a powerful statement. The only thing he changed was his address. And I think a lot of people would say that about you too, sir, that you...
5: Lindsey Graham was... easy to love and hard to dislike. He was a smart, funny, caring patriot who served his country in the military and then in the United States Congress and the United States Senate, and devoted his life to making our country better. And, you know, he was a legislator's legislator. That's why both Democrats and Republicans liked him, because didn't take it personally, and he was constantly trying to move the ball forward and would, throw himself into convincing you that it was the right thing to do and listen to you and change if he thought you had a better idea. I mean, I remember Lindsey was constantly, during our years in the White House, pushing for things, sometimes in concert with us, sometimes without, but always with conviction and honesty and candor. And

0: a delightful sense of humor. He was very, very funny, and he could remove the tension in a room with a witticism that he probably picked up growing up in a pool hall and a bar. But he'll be missed. I mean, he led the American life, Dyrus. I mean, he came from nothing and served in an august body that is, embodied in our Constitution and critical to the democracy that we live in, the United States Senate.
1: You know, one of my concerns is that mold has been broken. You know, gentlemen like yourself, Mr. Graham, who put country over party. Patriotism was more important than partisanship. And unfortunately, to the detriment of the country's overall well-being, I'm hoping in some way that this will inspire some of the people who serve to take a hard look in the mirror about what's really important in this country.
0: Yeah, look, there are lots of reasons why, social media, the nature of the times and personalities. But you're right. We've gotten to a point where people, I'm going to get up in the morning and I'm going to figure out how I can get more retweets and drive up the number of people that are following me on social media. And I'm going to do it by saying things and doing things that are designed to elevate me, but in the process, demean the process and demean other people. And so Lindsey was successful over these many years that he served in the Senate by not taking it personally and by not making it personal. There were moments when he spoke out with deep candor. I remember his comments in the debate over Brett Kavanaugh's nomination to the Supreme Court, but it was powerful because it was so unusual for him to be that angry about something that Congress was doing, and it was because it was not in keeping with what he felt was the necessary responsibility of leaders to speak candidly and not to engage in, mindless slaughter of each other for partisan political reasons. Right. So, I think you're right. This is a moment for us to reflect on him and why he was successful and to use him as a model, because he was beloved by Democrats and Republicans. It was Senator Klobuchar of Minnesota. I mean, she was clearly emotional in her comments about him. And you saw, look, we're talking about, the Republican leader in the Senate, and he's clearly overcome by emotion describing the death of his friend, the sudden death of his friend. So, yeah, let's all learn from this. Let's all learn from the example of, the three amigos, McCain, Lindsey Graham, and Joe Lieberman, men from different parts of the country, men with different backgrounds, two of one party, one of another, who nonetheless were willing to talk and work and strive with each other to make our country better. And there are lots of people in the Senate like that. We just need to, and the House, we just need to recognize them and applaud them. I mean, I was thinking of Todd Young and Mark Warner, who both shared a common concern. We got to do something about what happens if Taiwan is taken by the Chinese and we lose the source of 90% of the chips that drive our modern economy. And we had the CHIPS bill. We had the infrastructure bill, which was Democrats and Republicans on the Senate Transportation Committee saying, can we find a way to reauthorize the Highway Trust Fund like we do every 5 years? And because it was so easy, relatively easy to arrive at that agreement, can we agree upon things that we think are necessary, the infrastructure projects that could be done without politics and in a reasonable fashion and move our country together? So those moments happen. We've got a group of House members, Republicans and Democrats, who are combat veterans. I hosted one of them for a fundraiser in my home, and he talked about it. He said, we're Democrat and Republican veterans. Obviously, he was a Republican, but it was a fundraiser in my home.
1: Yeah, I gathered that.
0: He said, we've agreed to do two things. Have lunch or dinner with each other on a regular basis to get to know each other as human beings. And second of all, to find one thing that we will do with somebody on the other side every year. And he proceeded to, this is August Pfluger of Midland, Texas, and he's talking about what he and Seth Moulton, a Democrat from the suburbs of Boston, were doing on a particular issue affecting veterans' health care. Now, look, Midland, Texas and Boston are sort of like, Venus and Mars, or, Venus right. and Uranus. I mean, they're very different. But here are two guys who are striving to find a way, is there something that we can agree upon and something we can do together? And I think that's a healthy impulse that is being borne out and

0: largely because of exactly what you put your finger on. People are fed up with needless partisanship and needless polarization. Sure, we're not going to agree on everything, but when we disagree, we can do so respectfully, and we can also look for ways that where we can come together.
1: You know, and one of the things, and I'm just curious, during your time, there was more positive relationships across the aisle, correct? It was not uncommon for, after a tremendous debate, to then go have a beer.
0: Very close election. Yeah. Yeah. Well, look, and we had an adult in charge.
1: Right.
0: The first person that George W. Bush called when the Supreme Court upheld his election was George Miller, Democrat from California. Why? Because Miller had said, in standing up to the teacher unions, we need to know how every child is doing by the fourth grade, and that requires us to test every child and report publicly the outcome of those tests so that we identify what schools and classes are succeeding and which are not. The second call was to Ted Kennedy, who had made the same statement, standing up to the teachers unions on behalf of school children, and the new president-elect's request was, would you be willing to sit down with me and John Boehner, Republican in the House, and Judd Gregg, Republicans in the Senate, to talk about education reform? You know, Kennedy, in July of 2003, went out and said Bush lied about WMD. Now, he knew that was a lie. Kennedy had read the same intelligence, had come to the same conclusion, but gave a speech in Washington saying earlier that Sodom had WMD, but we needed to use diplomacy, not force, to rid that threat. He wanted to beat Bush, though, in 2004, and so he went out and started the drumbeat. Now, all the Democrats picked it up. After the 2004 election, Bush called him and said, can you, McCain, and I talk about immigration reform? And they worked for the next 3 years because Bush didn't take it personally. He knew that politics is a necessary element of our culture, of our democracy. But a president has a responsibility to be the leader of all the people. Yes, he's the leader of his party, but he's also the president of the United States of America, and we, the people, are in charge. So he was willing to put that aside. That's what we need. We need leaders who are willing to say, okay, it's Tip O'Neill and Ronald Reagan, and we can go at it. But we can also sit down and cut a deal that will save Social Security for the next 40 years and have a drink and tell each other Irish jokes. But, you know, we can be political enemies, but we can also be political allies.
1: You know, is it? And I think that's the thing, is you can't differentiate now between someone having a discussion over policy or a personal attack. And I think that's just, unfortunately, we kind of, as an American, I kind of have to point the finger back at ourselves, because we're electing people based on feelings or auditions opposed to merit. And and it's on both sides of the aisle, but I think more so we're seeing a lot of people that were elected based on feelings and fluff, or, and even worse, and I'm saying this as a black man, of their chromosome and the color of their skin, which has nothing to do with your intellect or your experience or integrity or accountability. Those are the traits that you should want when you elect an official. And we're seeing that when they get into office, you don't see laws passed. All you see is obstruction. And I don't know, do you think it's just going to take an awakening? Although I would think after the Biden administration, with the borders and what we're seeing now with violence and some of these absurd idealisms of, you know, boys playing in women's sports and what's a woman and, you know, all these things that came about. And I think all that has to do with just basic human decency and accountability and common sense. Do you think that we will shift away from that? Or I think it's kind of started, at least on one side, but you would think the Democratic Party would also start to stand up for it. So I think common sense is a nonpartisan thing. I think we all should stare in it. At the same time, integrity and accountability should mean something again.
0: Yeah. Well, two things. One is, I think you're absolutely right. I think it has started. And why has it started? Because in America, it is we, the people. And when we, the people, are unhappy with the state of American politics, we demand change. And you know, I talk around the country. In fact, I'm in North Carolina today to speak. But wherever I go, I

0: I ask for a show of hands. How many of you are happy with the state of American politics today? Very rarely does anybody raise their hand. And ultimately, we the people have our way, because it's we who decide at the ballot box who we want. In other words, political leaders are going to wake up and realize that the American people want people not who say that we hate our political rivals, we hate the people in the other party, but instead say, I have a positive and optimistic vision for the future of my party, whether I'm a Democrat or Republican. I have an optimistic view of what our country can do, and I'm going to campaign on that. And when we start rewarding people who are more interested in telling us what it is they want to do rather than who we should hate, that party is going to start winning elections that it might otherwise be losing, because the American people ultimately are in charge. The other thing that I'd say is this: we're in a bad place, yes, but we have been in bad places before. We were there in the 60s and 70s. We were there in the 1930s. You think the politics today is ugly? Go back to the Gilded Age, an era that I've studied deeply. I mean, they hated each other because they were still fighting the Civil War. There's a brilliant book on the era of the 1830s, 40s, and 50s called Field of Blood that talks about how members of Congress routinely arrived on the floor of the House and Senate armed to the teeth and were engaged in big battles over issues, not just simply the enslavement of 4 million of our fellow Americans, but in 1838, a Whig from Kentucky kills a Democrat from Maine. Two congressmen have a duel, and one of them kills the other one. And what is the issue at hand that they disagreed on? Banking regulations. So, you know, we've been through these periods before. We ought to have the optimism that the American system is self-correcting, because, again, it is we, the people, who are in charge.
1: Well, you know what? I couldn't say it better myself, and I do believe this is the one nation that can self-correct. And sir, thank you so much for your time today. It's always nice whenever I get to talk to you, because, again, it's just being under the learning tree. And I appreciate your time. Good luck on your speaking tours, and hopefully we'll be able to do this again soon.
0: I'd love to. Thank you, Tyrus. All the best.
1: Yes, sir. You too.
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1: This is more of a less of a bison issue, as it is more of a lot of people, not as much space as we used to have. So now we have people and wildlife, you know, crammed together like never before. And these things kind of are going to happen out in the wild. The wild's unpredictable. And once in a while, you just get unlucky. But this time of year, as you mentioned, is the bison rut or the mating season. And those bull bison are hopped up on testosterone. They're 2,000 pounds. They're angry.
2: Yeah, it also sounds like some of my friends, to be honest. And maybe me on occasion back in the day. But, you know, I like I said, we talked about it last night on the Gutfill show, and we had some fun with it. But the awesome power of Mother Nature, the awesome power of bison, and they are unbelievable animals who are of their group, of the large mammals that were pretty much wiped out by the introduction of man into the United States. We lost a lot of big ones, and they were so tough, they were able to withstand it. And the great fur trade and hunting, and we're lucky to have them. So respect them. And if they say 24 feet, make it 50. But during the rut, the only thing on his mind is loving, and if you're in the way, you're going to get freight train.
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6: Please be aware, our area waters have tested positive for invasive species. 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It's imperative that we keep them from spreading to other waters.

0: in our area. 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
1: Upper Peninsula resident and State Representative Dave Preston's plan for a Natural Resources Commission representing and handling UP-only issues is starting its review in the legislature.
2: You'd be talking about people from the UP that would be serving on this UP-NRC and working with the department to do what's best for the Upper Peninsula and specifically managing this region separate from downstate. This one-size-fits-all that we have and have been working with for quite some time just doesn't work, and it really doesn't work for the Upper Peninsula.
1: Preston says top of the issues list that haven't been dealt with properly by the current statewide NRC is the staggering loss of white-tailed deer and moose in the Upper Peninsula and lobbying for delisting of wolves, which he says are running rampant. We've linked to his plan for you at alloutdoorsupdate.com. I'm Jim Mishler.
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7: This is House Call for Health. A daily cup of Joe can give you an energy boost, but it could also protect against aging and possibly help ward off chronic diseases. For decades, research has linked coffee consumption to longer life and lower risk of chronic disease. Now scientists say they figured out how. Texas A&M researchers say it isn't the caffeine, but rather compounds in coffee which activate a receptor in the body, recognized for its role in aging, stress response, and disease. The study finding that compounds like polyhydroxy and plant-based polyphenols were much more active. But despite the apparent connection, more research needs to be done, with the researchers noting that current recommendations around coffee consumption are not changing. Researchers also say the study is mechanistic, focusing on how the biological process works instead of proving direct cause and effect. For more health news, go to foxnewshealth.com. 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
10: Increasing clouds tonight. Expect lows near 73. Patchy smoke begins to move in from those Canadian wildfires tomorrow. Air quality alert does go into effect for Wednesday. Seeing mostly sunny skies otherwise. Highs near 86. Looking ahead to Thursday, expect more sunshine and a high of 83. That's your forecast on Triple Talk, WMKT.

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1: What it is Tyrus filling in for the great B-Rye.

0: on the Brian Kilmeade Show. And joining me is my partner in crime on the Gutfeld Show for, I think we're past a decade. Long time from a bodyguard and a Boston Market attendant, it's not barista, that's coffee. But anyways, we had a lot of jobs, humble beginnings, and now we are the number one late night comedy show in the universe. Joining me now, the one and only Kat Timpf.
1: What up? Thank you for having me on.
0: Well, thanks for coming on. First of all, I'm still laughing from the show last night.
1: To
0: say you were on fire was an understatement. And
1: you know, I was feeling really silly yesterday. It was a great time.
0: And I had not seen that behavior since you were pregnant, Kat. Because pregnant Kat...
1: That got me nervous when you said that. I'm not going to lie to you.
0: Because pregnant Kat was it's another personality.
1: Yes, yes. And every time, but the end of my pregnancy last time, I was just like, I was completely just no filter, out of control. And then when you said that to me yesterday, I'm not going to lie, you made me a little nervous.
0: Well, unfortunately, I also forget that everything we say on the Gutfeld Show will end up on social media. So yeah. There was a few, it was like, I was being accused of having a Dana Perino moment. Yeah, because
1: you announced a pregnancy.
0: Yes.
1: To be clear.
0: Yes, I thought that's why I had you on today. Like,
1: I am not pregnant that I am aware of.
0: So, not spoiler alert. Okay,
1: No.
0: But
1: by the way, also people know the show is taped, right?
0: Yes.
1: Like, if that was the case, we would have cut that out.
0: Yeah, exactly. No. Leave it in. Let. But and you live in New York. You're from Detroit, but you live in New York. And before we get into fun stuff, because I want to talk about your tour. I know your family life is extremely private, so just a couple questions about mother without getting into too much stuff. I'm the same way. But you know, you're a New Yorker now, and you're a libertarian, which is an endangered species these days, especially in Mayor Mondami, they always going after, they want to tax the rich. And I think it's Seg 11. I wanted you to hear this and just kind of get your thoughts on it real quick. 11.
2: You know, the first time that I met Councilwoman Carmen De La Rosa was when we were both serving in the New York State Assembly. And that was the year when we were advocating to increase taxes on the wealthiest New Yorkers by raising income taxes on those who made more than $1 million across our city and state. And we were told then that if we were to do that, that we would have fewer millionaires in the years to come. And what we found is after passing that and raising billions of dollars that helped our state to finally meet the terms of the campaign for fiscal equity, that we in fact had more millionaires than we had prior.
0: I don't know if that makes sense.
1: I just can't stand the idea. First of all, he comes from a family that does pretty well, right?
0: Certainly
1: better than mine.
0: Yes, and mine combined.
1: Certainly better than yours. And he just wants to demonize people who also want to do well for themselves. When I moved to New York, I had nothing. I lived in East Harlem in a dangerous neighborhood in a horrible apartment. There was a triple murder outside my building. We didn't have hot water a lot of the time when I was preparing to come do my, you know, guest appearances on Red Eye, which was Greg's show at the time. And I worked really hard. And also there's, you know, talent involved, but there's also luck involved, and there's hustle involved, and there's all these things involved, and putting yourself out there and failing. And this business is obviously brutal. And for every success you get, there's 50,000 failures that you have along the way. And it's like, okay, now I'm doing well for myself. And it's like, now we want to just take all of that. And it'd be fine for me to, you know, it's not that I don't want to help people who need it and wouldn't want to give money to people who are less fortunate to help them. But unfortunately, anybody who's paying attention knows that that's not where this money goes.
0: No.
1: These budgets are bloated. These budgets are, there's people, I went for a walk today, and it's like, there's a guy walking around screaming, and he's like bleeding, and it's, and, you know, nobody's helping him. And it's like, you know, eventually, you know, someone did, but it's like, how did that happen to this person?

0: how are we spending all this money? And that's still a thing you can expect to see walking around the street on a Tuesday morning.
1: Yeah, I mean, because there's been billions of dollars yep. put into the homeless battle. And it yep. seems like it's just increasing. Was the money used for recruitment? Because it's like yeah. You're not seeing any results.
0: Right. Exactly. And it's like, we're like, every block has feces on it. Like, yeah. There's not a block that doesn't. It's, how are we paying this much in basic upkeep or helping, you know, people? There's a camp of people, you know, under a bridge. They're all living. They're all struggling. Where is this money going? Because you're saying, oh, you have to pay your taxes or else you're just a greedy, bad person who doesn't want to help people. And it's really the opposite. If you really want to help people, you realize that the government has not been effective. And you don't need to be some sort of economic nerd to understand that. You just need to go outside and take a look around in any of these cities where the taxes are the highest. Look around. Does the government seem to be doing a good job?
1: Yeah. And like I said, our goal is to send you to bed with a smile on your face, not mm-hmm. necessarily have you have sitting up going, where is my tax dollars going? But I think that's one thing is like the amount of corruption and fraud we're seeing in the big cities with mm-hmm. these should be the beacons of light, given the concentration, like a place like New York, where it's so full of people working and chasing the American dream that our streets shouldn't look the way they look.
0: No.
1: And it's absolute, complete neglect and fraud. I mean, that's just we're seeing fraud everywhere. And that's not a Democrat, Republican thing. It's a political thing, although we're seeing, I think, some of the more egregious stuff right now on the extreme left, on the socialist side, which kind of makes sense. But I want to segue a little bit because one of the things that you do well, and I've been your tag team partner for a long time on it, is the art of making people laugh. And you, I have my comedy tour, the Tyrus Live Tour, which is getting ready to kick off in August. You also tour. And can you just give us, like, what's going on with your tour? When's the next date? And you're like me. We don't talk politics. Our life has been too wild. So you're not going to get a night of jokes about being fiscally responsible.
0: No, you're not. I have no political jokes, actually. All of my jokes are about life. They're about my experience being a mom, you know, being a wife, cancer, all the things I've been through, you know, marriage, family, all that kind of stuff. I'm here this weekend, but I'm going to New Mexico next weekend. A couple of the shows are sold out, but we added more. There's some tickets available to the later shows. But I'm just, you know, going all over the country. I'm going to Hawaii after that. We just added a second show. But, you know, that's going to be amazing. Hawaii.
1: Yeah, Hawaii's cool. I've been there several times. Hawaii is cool.
0: Vegas. Vegas sold out, but we added like a Henderson Valley. I think it's right outside Vegas. So it's really great because it's, as you and I know, you go, if you ever make the mistake of going online, is people are so mean and they say the most messed up stuff. And it's like, you know, I generally don't look, but then I will. And then it's like a bunch of people being nice. And then one person like saying the worst thing that you've ever seen, or, you know, millions of people watch the show and it's maybe like a couple hundred people that are like really awful, but they're every day.
1: But it's more like 15.
0: Yeah. You're right. And you're right.
1: And I think it's because they attack you for attention, because I'm be honest with you. I don't think anyone, I know for a fact, Greg and I do not get attacked like you do. Not even close.
0: No.
1: And I think a lot of it is these middle-aged nasty men or these really old angry women. But, and it's just, some of it is disgusting.
0: Yeah, I mean, some of it's really bad.
1: Yeah, and I block them, and I just because I'm included in it, you know, I block it. Yeah,
0: because you say I hope that when I'm an older person, I'm not spending my time like on the internet trying to tear down a mother half my age.
1: where does that come from? Like, you know what? Hey, hon, we got no. I need a few minutes. This cat temp's got to be stopped.
0: Right, which is like I watch TV too, and it's like, you know, I watch reality TV, and there's people on it who, you know, make mistakes or they cheat or they do this and they do that, and me and my husband will talk like on the couch and be like, oh, she's a snake, right?
1: Yeah.
0: But I never take that extra step to be like, better let her know.
1: Bring me the phone.
0: And then better also tell her she's ugly and this and that. But then when you go and do shows in person and you meet people in person.

0: thing, and I always do meet and greets too. Also, I get a lot of material on meet and greets because you meet some very interesting people, wild stories. And our shows kind of, we have fans who go to both shows and then they will come up to let me know, I was at Kat's show. Please tell her. And so they usually wear your half a veteran shirt. I think that's the shirt that I typically see. And it's like, it's funny because, or when people who haven't been to one of your shows yet and come to my shows, they always, the first question they ask is, how's Kat? What's Kat like? You know, so it's like, but I love the fact that, the traveling, you also get a good pulse for America. It's one thing to go on TV every night and give your 2 cents, and it's all based off stories you read. I don't think unless you've actually been to small towns in Ohio, small towns in Kansas, small towns in Nebraska, and you know, then California, and been around the states, I think you can then give an accurate depiction of what's really going on, because social media is not it.
1: No. Exactly. Absolutely. And that's another reason why I do it, is because you do. I've been all over the country at this point, which is why I was also, I went to the Middle East, and I can't say which country, but I went to the Middle East to do stand-up on the 4th of July. And, you know, I spent the whole day talking with, you know, the troops. And it's, you know, it's like so many of us, we talk about the troops. And it's like, but how much time are we spending with the troops?
0: Exactly.
1: As in the you know, men and women who are human beings, who are out there, who have agreed to make this sacrifice, who are people, who are sons, who are brothers, who are friends, who are fathers. And I think that the more you can do to get out there and meet people and see things for yourself, the better off we are, because the internet, it's you'll want to kill yourself if you spend too much time online.
0: No, and the worst thing is, and not just the negative stuff, if you start believing all the positive stuff, you then will get complacent.
1: Yes, exactly.
0: And think you make it. Because I, in traveling around and seeing different things, I always get a much better grasp of what people, because people talk. And the one thing that's our type of celebrity is a little different than someone who they see in the movies, right? And when I say that is, they see us every night.
1: Yeah.
0: And we're a part of their household. So when they see us, they know us. Because what you see is what you get. It's not like when you and I walk off the set, it's like, oh, well, that was terrible. And I have an English accent all of a sudden. You know what I'm saying? It's like, you see exactly who you wear it on your sleeve. So when they see you, they want to talk. It's like a relative that they haven't seen in years in a lot of cases. And I think that's a beautiful thing about our show, is that I think, one, no one saw it coming. And the fact that we've been able to maintain it and not lose our minds and not get caught up, because entertainment is brutal. You know, it is absolutely brutal.
1: If you don't actually make an effort to go out there and be a person, then it will destroy your soul.
0: It will.
1: This business.
0: We've seen them. We've walked by them in the hallway. It's like walking. Hello.
1: You have to decide. You have to make a decision and say, my soul and my humanity is important to me, and I'm going to prioritize it. Otherwise, you will lose it in this business.
0: And you got to get away from it. You know.
1: Yeah.
0: Spend time with your kids. Now, of course, you know, Mike and you. I think if anyone asked you to describe me, like, I think they'd be surprised at what your answer would be.
1: You're a father first, right? I mean, you're a great dad, and your kids are your number one priority. Even for you, at times can be logistically difficult.
0: Yes.
1: You don't let that be an excuse, whereas a lot of guys would. So I always give you props for that.
0: And you are, first of all, you and Cam, best friends, married.
1: Yes.
0: You did it right, and now you have an amazing bundle of joy in the world. Just in the minute I got you left, what is probably the biggest change for you as a mother?
1: Yeah, it's just that you're a mom all the time. You know, it's like I obviously work, so I'm not a full-time mom, but just because but I still am. You know what I'm saying? Even when I'm not there, I'm still thinking about him. I'm still responsible for him, regardless of whether you're working or not working. And shout out to all the moms who stay home. It's the hardest job in the world. So those are definitely the true heroes. But I would also say it is your priority. It is your responsibility. It is the number one thing.

0: that you're thinking about and the number one responsibility that you have, regardless of what you're doing. There are no breaks, even when you have a break.
1: And that, you know, and what? And you know a lot about Number One because we're the number one late night comedy show. And hey, Kat, I know you're busy. You got a million things going on. Thanks so much for coming on today.
0: Great talking with you. Yeah.
1: Always fun. And I'll see you later on.
0: Yeah, see you later.
1: All right. 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
1: I just paid Shakur Stevenson a load of money, and for some reason we can't figure this celebrity out. They put him up as a fucking OKC NBA player. Are you fucking kidding me? I mean, it's absolutely crazy. But when we put celebrities up, we are the worst. I just had this fucking debate in the back with my guys while I was screaming at everybody back there. And they said, no, soccer's worse. Soccer shows the people and they don't put up any graphics. Oh, no. We put up fucking graphics and put the wrong guy's name on it.
2: Because I want sharks with freaking laser beams on their head. Honestly, throw me a bone here, people. This was brilliant. Dana White is brilliant. This is the most awesome thing. You just had a lackluster main event. People are mad and upset. The Shakur Stevens, who is, I think, pound for pound, top two in the world. What a steal. Congratulations to them. But all the stuff that could have been, the media could have been framing about, they're talking about what? Dana White going off. He protected his staff, his thing. He made it. No one can get madder than him. Brilliant, sir. Well played. But seriously, throw him a freaking bone here, people.

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14: Blockade reinstated. I'm Sue Guzman, Fox News. The Navy has restarted its blockade in the Strait of Hormuz. President Trump is again threatening to strike civilian infrastructure. The latest from Fox's Lucas Tomlinson in Tel Aviv, Israel.
15: President Trump says U.S. jets will keep bombing Iran until it returns for formal talks. And if they don't, President Trump told our own Trey Yinks in an exclusive interview, this is what he will order next.
16: Because next week comes the power plants. Next week comes the bridges. We're going to knock out all their power plants. We're going to knock out all their bridges unless they get to the table and negotiate.
15: Despite the return of American air power, Admiral Cooper, commander of U.S. forces in the Middle East, says Iran is striking back, hitting seven commercial ships in the Strait of Hormuz with up to a dozen crew members killed, missing, or wounded.
14: Jordan announcing that it shot down three missiles that were launched by Iran targeting the kingdom. And Kuwait is reporting it came under fire from six Iranian missiles and some 33 drones. Two Supreme Court justices making a rare appearance before the House and Senate committees about the high court's security budget. Here's Fox's Jessica Rosenthal.
17: Supreme Court Justice Elena Kagan recalled to senators when she first joined the court, they had no personal security.

0: Here's your host.
1: And welcome. It is Perilous World Radio, David Masters, and joining me today, Jan Masters. Good to have you here, Jan.
2: Good to be here, David, my brother.
1: So, my sister, you know, Lindsey Graham has gone to heaven.
2: Yeah.
1: And I always think about, you know, when somebody who's prominent kicks the bucket.
2: Suddenly like that, especially.
1: Yeah. Apparently his aorta exploded.
2: Right. You know, we never know when it's our time, David.
1: We don't. And man, that was the first thing. It's like, wow.
2: warning.
1: But I'll tell you one thing. What it makes me aware of is not so much what I'm doing, but what I'm not doing. I start thinking, what can I do to avoid, you know, what that I'm not doing, eating better. I do exercise. I walk every day. I try to eat better. I'm trying to keep my weight down and so on. But the other thing is what I'm digesting up here.
2: Totally.
1: Yes. In the master control room, you know.
2: Yes.
1: And I think that, and I know that the president really liked Lindsey Graham. He said he was funny and hilarious. And the guy was definitely a character. But I think that he probably was a very angry guy. And I think that anger has a lot of really strange side effects on the human body, because I don't think we're designed. And it's obviously it's been proven by science and medicine that we're not designed to be angry all the time. Is if really only every once in a while we have a survival instinct and the fight or flight kicks in. But I think most people live in a fight or flight mindset all the time. And if they're not in that fight or flight, their mind is receiving all kinds of mixed signals. Your thoughts on that?
2: Wow. Being in fight or flight all the time. We could be in that subconsciously. I don't think anybody's conscious that they're in that. Depends on your conditioning. If you've been abused and therefore you are always watching your back and worried that someone's going to betray you or hurt you. And that's pretty common, I would say, especially if you were abused as a child. But and, you know, men, a lot of times that were abused, they are in the fight mode. They will fight anybody that walks in front of them. They're going to protect themselves. And a lot of times it's women that go into the flight mode. But it doesn't have to be. I've seen men and women on both sides of that spectrum. But what did Jesus say? My peace I give you, not as the world gives. So true peace is what I think everyone yearns for. But it doesn't come from this world. It comes from the Spirit. And that's the only thing that can really bring peace to that kind of mindset and conditioning.
1: So the domino effect is kind of what we're talking about, because once something tips your domino, have you ever seen those people who do the elaborate domino?
2: Yeah. Mm-hmm.
1: Oh my gosh, it's so amazing. And all it takes is the tip of one domino and the whole structure collapses, but it collapses in a very interesting and systematic way, the way it's designed. Now, if it's not designed to collapse, it still collapses in an interesting way, but the one domino creates a myriad, a huge variety of side effects. And I just want to make a point that you've seen our dog, haven't you?
2: Yes.
1: Our Doberman.
2: Yep.
1: We adopted him, and when we got him, he was cowering. I mean, this is an 85-pound dog, but he was all rolled up in a ball, sitting in a cage, looking very intimidated. And the history of the dog was that the previous owner had not been able to manage the dog, so it got out and got hit by a car. It has a big ball at the bottom of one of its hind

0: legs, you know, where it had a broken leg and it healed. I don't even think they actually took him to the doctor. It just healed the way it was because his leg's a little crooked. But he is definitely, this dog is definitely traumatized. He was traumatized. Mm-hmm. He lost two puppies and I think his mate in you know, this.
1: Oh my gosh.
0: They were all out. Yeah, it was terrible.
1: Job, but the dog, he's a Job dog.
0: He carries this trauma. And it's funny because he's, you watch the animal and you see the animal has a pretty active memory. So when we take him for a walk, he remembers the path that we usually walk down. Yeah. So when we get to a certain street corner, he thinks he's going to turn. In other words, there is an active memory even in something as fundamental as a dog.
1: Of course.
0: They're very smart in certain ways. And so the survival mechanisms that are built into us seem like our best friend quite often. And this is why it's so hard to distance ourselves, even if we are aware of these survival instincts and these impulses that we have and the coping mechanisms around them. It's hard because we really think, like a person who goes to the bar at the end of the day, thinks that the bar and the bartender and the friends in the bar are really part of the remedy. So it's that way with, you know, the domino effect of our lives. Any thoughts?
1: Well, you know, there's patterns of familiarity that give us comfort, even if they're not positive. They're familiar. They feel comfortable to us. And we are learning creatures. So if we grow up in a hostile environment, we learn that the world is cruel. People are cruel. Can't really trust people, and therefore you draw conclusions. Even as a child, you start drawing conclusions of how to survive in this life. And so then as you grow up, you know, you may even push all that to the back, but you still have these quote unquote lessons that you have attributed some sort of mechanism to how to deal with, and you project, we all project the past into the future. And we think that is what is going to save us.
0: Well, let me comment on that.
1: From happening again.
0: See, what I'm beginning to fully grasp is that the past, the present, and the future are all exist at the same time in the same space, but we have categorized it as yesterday, today, and tomorrow. Mm-hmm. Because what's happened yesterday, if it hasn't somehow been resolved, is still today.
1: Right.
0: So it continues to operate. You know, it's like I just, this morning I was working on my phone because it's charging really slow. And I thought, what the heck? So I went and I had like a dozen background apps running. Mm-hmm. I didn't even know they were just sucking the energy.
1: Well, that's us.
0: So the background applications are still there, even though you didn't even know they were working or open. They're still there because you opened them at some point, and now they're continuing to do their thing. Just saying.
1: Well, you know, it's kind of like even like a virus on your computer that runs in the background, you know, taking up space and energy. And we all have things that have been downloaded into us, lies, accusations, different things downloaded into us that continue to replay in there, in the background, you know, telling you, you can't succeed, you'll never be anything, or you're not worthy of love or a family, or, you know, all these kinds of things. And these apps running in the background that were downloaded from misled human beings are what the whole world is running on. And there's one man that came to this earth to change that programming, and that was Jesus Christ. And he was the positive to all the negative that told the truth about who you really are, who God really is, and how you get your real identity back.
0: Well, we're going to take a quick break here and continue this conversation because it begs the question.

0: what is consciousness? What is it? Is it an active thing? Is it a passive thing? Is it ongoing and it never stops? We'll be right back. Check out FHU.com and we'll be back.
1: 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We'll be right back.

0: Erica McKenzie died and stood in the presence of her creator, and he showed her something about the power of words. So what did God say to her?
1: God put the palm of his hand down and appeared in the palm of his hand a huge rock. You are the rock. You are the light. The light is of me, and I am with you. And as he said that, he let go of the rock, and we watched the rock begin to fall together. And finally, it made one big impact that set off one ripple.
0: Each of us has the power to affect good or bad change in other people. Just like Erica McKenzie experienced what God was telling her about the rippling effect of water, that each human being has an effect on another. And this is why the secret power of words will help you understand your sensitivity to words and the power they hold over you.
1: And we stood together and we watched as that ripple, it grew and it grew and it grew and it grew till I couldn't even see the border of that single ripple. And God said to me, mankind is the water. You are the ripple.
0: The Secret Power of Words by Roy Masters explains why words affect you so deeply and why they don't have to. Words can be confusing and destructive, except for when they are loaded with meaning in order to convey understanding. One person uses words to say the right thing, another person twists the facts. Which one do you believe? What is the truth? Confusing? Yes, but if you have understanding, you will not be confused. If you have objectivity, you can see the intent behind each person's words.
1: God said, you are the ripple. Your thoughts, words, and actions will affect mankind as the ripple does the water.
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1: All right, welcome back. It is Perilous World Radio. Jan Masters joining me, David Masters, today. Anybody on the chat have anything to contribute?
2: Let's take a look. Just some random things at this moment.
1: Okay. So let's go to the teachings of Jesus for a minute.
2: Okay.
1: Speaking of Jesus. Mm-hmm. And when I look every night, you know, when I'm getting ready to wind down, I look for stuff that kind of informs my understanding of life. And I happened upon this one. This is called The Teachings of Jesus. And I started listening to it. I got to record this. This is really good. I've been playing this for the last several episodes of the show, but I'm going to go ahead and just play. This is number 12 of many. I think you'll appreciate this, Jen. Here it comes.
3: Teaching 12. I have not come to abolish the law, but to fulfill it. There was a fear among those listening that this new teacher had come to throw out everything they held sacred, to discard the ancient law of Moses, to start from scratch. Jesus stops that fear cold. He has not come to abolish, but to fill the law full, to bring it to its intended completion, to reveal the depth that was always meant to be there. To be himself, the living embodiment of everything the law was pointing toward all along. This matters because it tells us that the teachings of Jesus are not a rejection of all that came before, but a deepening of it. He does not lower the standard. As we are about to see in the teachings that follow, he raises it dramatically, taking commands that people thought they had safely kept, and showing that they reach all the way down into the secret motions of the heart. The law said, do not murder. And he will say, do not even harbor the contempt that murder grows from. He is not loosening the demand. He is intensifying it. And then, astonishingly, he is offering to fulfill in us by his Spirit what we could never fulfill on our own. He came to complete the thing, both by living it perfectly himself and by writing it on the hearts of his people from the inside out.
1: God, it's so profound, isn't it?
2: Well, it's exactly true. And it's interesting because he raised the standard, but at the same time lowers the effort you have to put in. It's not about your effort. It's about yielding to the fact that we as human beings, cut off from the Father, cannot fulfill the law. And so, if you believe in him and the Spirit in him, you are then renewed to a place where the law can now be lived through you. Instead of you trying to fill the law yourself with your humanity and your own efforts, which can't be done.
1: Well, you know, it's interesting to note that the Pharisees were very threatened by Jesus because he brought something new, but he didn't come to cancel what was old. He came
2: exactly.
1: to fulfill, to bring a fullness to what was put in place. And again, when I say I'm beginning to grasp the depth of this concept that past, present, future are sort of all present in the same matrix, let's say, the past could not have been erased. If the past was erased, you know, this is what's interesting about understanding where we came from as human beings, because the past is absolutely necessary. It's like the tree from which the furniture is made. The tree had to exist first in order for the furniture and the houses and everything else to be made from it. But see, I think a lot of people want to go beyond what existed. They want to forget it. They want to wipe it out. They drink, they smoke, they eat, they do whatever they can do to try to cancel the effects of it, rather than turning around and knowing the truth that sets them free in the sense that you're talking about. If you can't remember, and this is what's so terrible about something like Alzheimer's, you begin to forget everything. Now, there's an interesting study that I just read about people who are dying of dementia and brain deterioration. But these doctrines

0: doctors have said that, and this goes back to the question of what is consciousness, that many of these people in their last moments of life become completely lucid. They know everybody in the room. They're capable. They're totally capable of recognizing all the things that their brain has shut out of their capacity to recognize. They become completely lucid, which means that consciousness itself is not in the brain. The consciousness gives the brain the ability to recognize things that it's stored and understood or forgotten. Anyway, I just wanted to add that in there.
1: Well, it's interesting. Yes, people want to escape the memory and the pains of their life, either the abuse or their own guilt of things that they've done. Yeah. So therefore, you escape into the bottle or drugs or anything you want to escape. You're running, running, running. Why is it so painful, these things, that we cannot reconcile them within our soul? So we seek to run from them. But there is one answer, and that is to go to Christ, who cancels out everything with his blood. He cancels out.
0: Well, in the Garden of Eden, when the two did the deed,
1: the dirty deed,
0: ate the fruit of the forbidden fruit.
1: Yes,
0: they tried to hide.
1: Well, David, fear was born out of committing rebellion. The minute you break God's law, fear of the consequences comes. So there was no fear before that until they sinned. Sin is what creates fear. But what was I saying? I forgot why you brought that up. Are you still there?
0: Well, I'm just saying that in the Garden of Eden, they instantly see. I've said this many times, and I keep reiterating it. You can't be afraid. You can't be guilty of something you haven't done. You can't be afraid of something that you don't need to be afraid of. So when you, before you are allow the influence of temptation to change your relationship with your Creator, you don't have any anxiety. The minute you allow something to come and interfere with that, that's when all these new things come into existence. And of course, repentance is the answer, as you were saying.
1: Right. Right. So this is what the enemy doesn't want you to know, that there's a way out of your guilt and your fear. And that is through the one who took all of your sins and everyone's sins into himself in order that he may forgive. And it says that your sins will be removed as far as the east is from the west, never to be remembered again, David.
0: Well, we have to go deeper into that. We got
1: right.
0: 10 seconds. So
1: okay,
0: let's just give it out. FHU.com is where you find out about the beast still and no exercise. It does help you to find that peace. FHU.com. We'll be right back.
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10: Fox News, I'm Ted Lindner. The late Senator Lindsey Graham's younger sister, Darlene Graham Nordone, sworn in on Tuesday to finish out the remainder of her brother's term. Senator John Kennedy on Fox's The Will Cain Show, remembering Senator Graham.
11: I loved Lindsey. He was like a small earthquake. Even when he was utterly and gloriously wrong, you couldn't get mad at him.
10: Graham shockingly passed away Saturday night at the age of 71. The Pentagon announced it's reinstated the blockade of Iranian ports on Tuesday.
12: As of 4 o'clock today, the naval blockade is back on. But President Trump does not regret initiating the ceasefire, despite new estimates from S&P Global Mint that while it was in effect, the regime moved more than 82 million barrels of crude.
10: Fox's Jackie Heinrich. 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
14: Well, our Wednesday looks like widespread smoke, mainly after 8 o'clock this morning, and then mostly sunny later in 84. Now, areas of smoke before 8 a.m. on Thursday, mostly sunny in 81. And then Friday, we're looking at still partly sunny and a high of 82. So, a very warm week in front of us. Right now, it's time to get back to more Triple Talk, WMKT.
15: From us. So, cause and effect, what's interesting is killing Jesus on the cross, David, knocked down all of the devil's dominoes.
16: Oh,
15: every single one. All of the structures he built

0: based on sin collapsed that day. They all fell down. The curtain in the temple was ripped. There was an earthquake. He actually overcame death. And death is the real enemy of mankind. Death. We weren't created to die. But yet that was the consequence of sin. So the Father and the Son came up with a brilliant plan to satisfy.
1: I'm not sure death is the enemy. Because if you're a good person, you go to a reward. And if you are an evil person, you go to a separate
0: place. I'm talking about spiritual death, as when they fell, they were condemned by the law to be apart from God forever. To me, that's death. Death is separation from God. And that's what hell is, forever separated from God. So when I say death, I mean physical and spiritual death, which is to be apart from the Father.
1: Well, let me ask you this.
0: Yeah.
1: And I've heard this conversation just recently. If you could live 1,000 years, would you want to?
0: On this earth?
1: Mm-hmm.
0: Only if it was with God and Jesus and everything completed.
1: And so that is a dilemma, because as long as you're alive, you know, William Prescott said, without temptation, you have no claim to virtue. So as long as you're in this world, you're going to be dealing, as Jesus did all the way, I mean, especially up at the very last moment of his life, the ultimate temptation was to feel abandoned. That was the ultimate temptation. Like, God,
0: absolutely.
1: Why? Can you not take this away from me? But even so, let thy will be done. So,
0: you know what?
1: You know,
0: I, and this is only my own opinion here, is that when he took the sins of the world into his flesh, he actually felt the separation that we as humans feel. I believe that he felt what we feel in having that separation. And that is the most painful thing. And that had to be the most painful thing for Adam and Eve, having lived in the garden and in his presence, to now have to live 1,000 years in exile. You know what I'm saying? So all of us sense that something is missing in our life. And it's our Father. It's the connection to our Father. That's what we're all looking for.
1: Well, have you ever looked up the word grieve? I'm not talking about grieving, because that's different. Like when somebody passes away, you grieve their passing. There's a scripture that talks about how God was grieved. And this is the reason why he limited the lifetime of human beings, because the entire contents of the human beings at that point in time, according to the scripture, the hearts of men and women were filled with evil. And God was grieved. And, you know, when the word grieved actually means he took it personally. Like, look at what I give these people. I gave them all these opportunities. I gave them life. I gave them freedom of choice to know the truth that sets them free, and so on and so forth. And they still became evil.
0: Are you talking about before Noah? When he was grieved,
1: I think so.
0: Or was that
1: yeah.
0: something else?
1: Yeah,
0: okay.
1: I think that's it. Yeah. Mm-hmm. I thought, wow, that... You see, because I've often wondered, well, if we weren't meant to die, then we would be living like they did before the time of Noah, during, you know, for 900 years.
0: But in a separated state, we were never meant to live eternally apart from the Father, which
1: Well, that's true, but
0: because
1: the physicality part of it the container part of it is a huge component.
0: Right. So,
1: well, first of flesh and second of spirit.
0: That's right. So when they fell, what it says in the scripture is, now that they've fallen, basically, those are my words, what if they eat from the tree of life, which is also in the garden? And they knew that was a dilemma, because if they ate from the tree of everlasting life while in their sin state, there was no redemption for them. And that is the state of the angels.
1: Well, and there was no end to their evil.
0: No end to their evil, but no way to come back, because you are forever in your fallen state. So being kicked out of the garden was a gift to give. Now you have time, and there's time for a different plan, for a plan of redemption to actually come and reverse that state.

0: It's a very interesting thing. So God only wants us to live forever in the redeemed state. So there was this plan to play out over time so that man could come back. The angels cannot. There's no redeemer for the fallen angels. Mm-hmm. So for us, and this plan was made even before time began, because they knew, Father, Son, Holy Spirit, they knew that a created creature with a boundary would at some point become curious about that boundary and cross it, in my opinion. And so that's why the solution was created before. It was all part of the plan. To have a fallen creature be able to be redeemed. I don't see that anywhere in Scripture that angels or anyone else has ever had that.
1: No, they don't. There's nothing. No.
0: Right. So
1: As a matter of fact, the book of Enoch is interesting in that way, because the Nephilim, the children of the Watchers,
0: right,
1: actually went to Enoch and begged him to ask God for forgiveness for them.
0: Right.
1: And so Enoch said, okay, I will. And he went, according to the story, and asked God, and God said, absolutely not.
0: And here's the thing.
1: Because they knew what they were doing.
0: Well, the fallen ones that were mixed with human beings, they were not pure blood human.
1: No.
0: And
1: that's
0: Jesus
1: right.
0: would be pure blood human, and only pure blood human beings could benefit from his sacrifice.
1: But I mean, okay, so there are people who at this point in time believe that some of the super rich, super powerful people in the world have leftover bloodlines from those days, from the days of the Nephilim. But that would not necessarily be their fault. See, because we inherit what we inherit, right? So the whole idea, though, is that through Christ, if a person comes to the truth... See, I wrote a story called Vampire Patriots. So they suck blood for 1,000 years, and they live, and all that, their whole life revolves around taking other people's lives. So the idea of this story is that can a vampire convert to Christianity and no longer be a vampire, mm-hmm. even though the person has the stain of the sin? And I do believe that that's true of people like murderers and people. There are mm-hmm. people in the Bible who are very bad people who are then somehow redeemed. See what I'm saying?
0: Yeah, I do.
1: Just a point. Just mm-hmm. a point.
0: Somebody put a quote up here.
1: Yeah.
0: We lost the 1,000 years, quote, then the Lord said, my spirit will not contend with humans forever, for they
1: That's
0: are
1: it.
0: Mortal. Their days will be 120 years, Genesis 6:3. No plan B redemption exists. It was always God's plan. True.
1: Yeah. Well, I don't know, maybe 120 years is long enough for us to come to the conclusion or realization.
0: You don't do it by that time, you're probably not going to.
1: It's kind of like, what's the point?
0: Yeah.
1: You know, but at the same time, genetics is interesting because, you know, there's actually no reason why we couldn't live sort of indefinitely. Our body has repair systems.
0: Think about that.
1: Genetically, there's no reason, but we still do. We still pass away at a certain age. Now, maybe part of it. Oh, I want to tell you about a study or a story that I saw very quickly. A man went to, he had x-rays taken of his lung, and he saw a dark spot on the lung. And the doctor says, yeah, it's probably nothing. So the guy went and he lived his life for 20 years, and he went back and the dark spot was still there 20 years later mm-hmm. in another x-ray. And then the doctor said, oh, it's cancer. Mm-hmm. And like 2 months later, the guy died of cancer.
0: Right.
1: See, your mind has the power to manifest something, to hold it at bay, to dissolve it. You know, the truth, whatever it is, that the carefreeness of a heart that is not entangled with things of the darkness can live a very long time and never even succumb. Anyway, we got to take a quick break. I just wanted to throw that in because I thought that was really interesting.
0: Right.
1: He wished he'd never, as he told people, I wish I'd never gone back to the doctor. I just would have lived my life until I naturally died.
0: Yep.
1: Quick break here. FHU.com and be still and know. Right? This is an instruction from God. This is not a suggestion. FHU.

0: Imagine hearing a voice that doesn't use any words. A quiet knowing that's always right and comes from within yourself. Listening to this voice is like putting your mind on autopilot and allowing it to perform actions without your learned experience interfering. You don't know where it's coming from or why, but you definitely know that it's truthful. The good news is that your inner voice, or your sixth sense, is real, and it's called intuition. Top scientists and leaders such as Albert Einstein and Steve Jobs attributed their achievements to their gut feelings. But what makes a person more connected to their gut feeling? Who benefits from the advantages of intuition the most? 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Intuition will tell the thinking mind where to look next. Be ahead of the curve, not behind it, at FHU.com. The question is, how can you unlock the full potential of your mind? If there's no conviction in people's minds, those minds change from morning to evening. However, once your mind becomes objective and centered, you see the truth free from the limitations of that human mind. Objectivity allows us to recall thoughts and memories from our life and our experiences and reflect on these impressions with increasing self-awareness. As you gain an understanding and consciousness of who you truly are and are not, objectivity enables you to then release these embedded images by recognizing that they are just illusions. As a result, you will progress beyond false beliefs that have you feeling trapped. 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Meaning and Happiness by Roy Masters teaches you how to live in the now. It's time to change the world rather than be changed by the world. Go to FHU.com.
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0: 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Here's your host.
1: Welcome back. It is Perilous World Radio. Now, you had some comments on... Yeah, go ahead.
2: All right. So there are people out there today that are trying to extend human lifespan, genetics and all these things. And yes, it's good to know how to cure illnesses and help people live a little longer. But the truth is, if we could figure out a way to live forever, which I believe the transhumanists are trying to do by yoking us to machinery,
1: science
2: and
1: technology.
2: Yeah, that's their answer. And if they can do that, if we as humans,

0: can figure out a way to live forever here, do you think anyone would care about God? No, they would not care about, because they could live here forever, do whatever they want. So the threat of death, of dying in this body, is the thing that drives you toward asking these questions, because you cannot live forever in this way. That's why you were kicked out of the garden. Now, the enemy will continue to try to make these things possible because they're playing God. The enemy always plays God. I'll make you live forever, even in your sin state. But the threat of death that we all know is ahead of us makes us ask the questions, the deeper questions. Why am I going to die? And am I going to die forever? Is there a place that I go? Who created me? What's the purpose of all this? That's death, the teacher.
1: Yeah. Did you ever see the movie with Goldie Hawn, Death Becomes Her?
0: Yes. Been a long time, though.
1: Really interesting movie, because what happens in the story is she makes a deal. She finds some soothsayer, some gypsy or something, to take this elixir that gives her eternal life. Mm-hmm. But what happens is her body starts to fall apart. So she's literally patching herself with Bondo.
0: So weird.
1: Because
0: Bondo,
1: she's not,
0: that
1: she's
0: sounds
1: not,
0: like what people are doing today.
1: I know, but so, and then she gets in a situation where somebody actually literally shoots her with a shotgun and blows a hole in her, and she's still standing around trying to figure out, how am I going to patch this? That's my point, is that can you or would you even want to, if you understood the consequences? And let me put it to you this way. We had a family member who died of Tylenol poisoning because she had a bad back. Oh, yeah.
0: Oh, I've heard
1: somebody
0: of that.
1: In a remote side of the family.
0: That will destroy your liver. Yeah.
1: It destroys you just for the sake of a little bit of relief of the pain. And so, see, the suffering, somehow the suffering, there are two ways of dealing with suffering, the right way and the wrong way. And you've got to do what I call the conscious process of elimination. Don't look for the right way. Eliminate the wrong ways, and the right way becomes self-evident. That's what the founders of the Constitution said. We hold these truths to be self-evident. But the truth, as you said, the enemy is not death. The enemy is truth. Because if you go back to the Spartans, the 300, they believed it was the death on the battlefield for the sake of whatever cause they were fighting for was a glorious thing. That's why they were the greatest fighting force in the history of the world, because they had no fear of death. Fear of death is the enemy, not death. Fear of death. And depending upon what it is that gives you that fear, and how you deal with that fear. I'm not, honestly, I don't want to say I'm not afraid of dying, because I don't want to die. But I want, everybody's going to die, and I'm just trying to choose the reasons why. I'm choosing the better reasons when and why that will happen. So maybe I live another 20 years. Maybe I live another 30 years. I don't know.
0: We do have a responsibility to take care of the body God gave us.
1: Yep.
0: But also knowing that he has a plan and a purpose for each one of us. And many people who've died and come back, they get the statement, it's not your time. You need to go back. Basically, you still have things to learn. You still have things to do. God is, he's shaping us. There's something that happens when we learn. For instance, if you have a child and they are persistent in a way that's not good, and then something happens where they get a consequence of that action, and all of a sudden they learn the lesson, right? It's like their soul, their spirit, they get something. They learn. And we do that same thing living on this earth, whether we realize it or not. We should be learning about God's laws and rules of the spirit, love, the truer and deeper meaning of love. And when we are ready

0: He takes us home. And he knows when we're ready. We don't know when we're ready. And that's why we always have to be submitted to him and realize that it's his plan for our life that trumps everything.
1: So I started reading Emanuel Swedenborg when I was in my 30s, because I was trying to understand, you know, how do you deal with this concept of death? And he became a Christian at the age of 50. His father was a king. This is like 300 years ago. He wrote, I think, 50 books, 1,000 pages each. But this one called Heaven and Hell is very interesting, because he was kind of like Edgar Cayce. He would be shown things. He would be taken into both realms and shown things, a cause and effect relationship. All right. Now, in the next hour, I want to talk about cause and effect relationships, okay, the consciousness connection to that, because it's not what necessarily happens to you. It's how you deal with it. It's what you do about it or don't do about it. Lindsey Graham, sadly, knew that he was in distress, and he said, I can't die today. I'll get help tomorrow. Oh, that's what? You put that off. Yeah, that's what he said.
0: They have.
1: Quick break. Okay. We got to go. FHU.com is where you find out more.

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1: After my injury, I lost my sense of purpose.
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10: Control the strait and has targeted commercial vessels. At the White House, Jared Halpern, Fox News.
11: The president says talks with Iran will continue. President Trump welcoming Iraq's new prime minister to the White House, saying he had a change of heart on his recently proposed toll in the Strait of Hormuz. Fox's Jackie Heinrich with more.
12: President Trump said he reversed course on plans to impose a 20% fee to keep the Strait of Hormuz open after the leaders from Saudi Arabia, UAE, Qatar, Bahrain, and Kuwait offered an alternative.
13: They said, "We'd love to do it a different way. We would like to invest tremendously in the United States as opposed to charging a fee." And I like that, actually, because I don't think anybody should be able to charge a fee for the strait.
12: The president's remarks came alongside Iraq's new prime minister ahead of a private lunch where the two sides discussed Iraq's efforts to disarm Iranian-linked militia groups and keep plans on schedule for U.S. forces to withdraw from Iraq by September 30th.
11: President Trump says no longer a need for U.S. military presence in Iraq. Major League Baseball All-Star Game in Philly tonight. The American League beats the National League 4-0. 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
2: Our Wednesday looks like widespread smoke, mainly after 8 o'clock this morning, and then mostly sunny later in 84. Now, areas of smoke before 8 a.m. on Thursday, mostly sunny in 81. And then Friday, we're looking at still partly sunny and a high of 82. So, a very warm week in front of us. 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
1: Fox News, I'm Sue Guzman. The Pentagon announcing it has reinstated the blockade of Iranian ports Tuesday. U.S. military also launching new attacks targeting Iran, and Tehran has responded.
2: Iran has been launching attacks of its own against neighboring Gulf states, including Kuwait and Bahrain, where U.S. troops are based. An Emirati tanker hit by an Iranian cruise missile last night, killing one crew member and wounding eight others.
1: Fox's Lucas Tomlinson, ICE says, is going to pause most traffic stops to allow agents to receive more training. The move following two high-profile deadly shootings involving immigration enforcement, one of them in Texas, the other in Maine.
3: Federal sources are telling Fox News ICE enforcement numbers are going to drop drastically. That's something they want people to expect. But they say the pause is necessary because agents have to go through additional training right away.
1: Fox's Alexis McAdams reporting. 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
5: Well, our Wednesday looks like widespread smoke, mainly after 8 o'clock this morning, and then mostly sunny later in 84. Now, areas of smoke before 8 a.m. on Thursday, mostly sunny in 81. And then Friday, we're looking at still partly sunny and a high of 82. So, a very warm week in front of us. 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
1: Two Supreme Court justices making a rare appearance before the House and Senate committees Tuesday about the high court's security budget.
2: Supreme Court Justice Elena Kagan recalled to senators when she first joined the court, they had no personal security. They do now. She said two Congress members assessing security told the Chief Justice back in 2016.
3: We think you're out of your mind. The director of the Office of Personnel Management has more security than the Supreme Court justices.
2: But she said security really ramped up after the Dobbs decision was leaked in 2022.
3: If the nine of us don't have trust in one another and don't have trust in one another and all the people who work for us, then those kinds of honest conversations that we need to do our business are not going to take place.
2: The justices are asking for a $14 million increase in the next fiscal year budget. Jessica Rosenthal, Fox News.
1: Darlene Graham has been sworn in to temporarily take her brother's place in the U.S. Senate. Fox's Kevin Cork.
4: The sister of the late Republican senator from the Palmetto State, Lindsey Graham, sworn in to temporarily fill his Senate seat. The appointment, thanks to Henry McMaster, the state's governor, coming just a few days after his sudden death. Now, Darlene will fill the remainder of her brother's current term through January the 3rd, while voters in South Carolina will get a chance to decide who in November will hold that seat for the next 6 years. Meantime, we're learning more about the senator's final hours tonight. Alabama Senator Tommy Tuberville revealing today that it was a former member of his staff who actually called for medical assistance to aid Graham after he experienced chest pains.
1: New York writer E. Jean Carroll gets her payout of over $5 million 3 years after a jury found citizen Donald Trump liable for her claims of defamation and sex abuse dating back to 1996. The U.S. District Court in Lower Manhattan posting a money has been dispersed to her on its website. I'm Sue Guzman. This is Fox News.
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7: Our Wednesday looks like widespread smoke, mainly after 8 o'clock this morning, and then mostly sunny later in 84. Now, areas of smoke before 8 a.m. on Thursday, mostly sunny in 81. And then Friday, we're looking at still partly sunny and a high of 82. So, a very warm week in front of us. 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
4: Fox News, I'm Ted Linder. The Pentagon announced it's reinstated the blockade of Iranian ports. The U.S. military also launching new attacks targeting Iran. Tehran.

0: Iran responding.
1: Iran has been launching attacks of its own against neighboring Gulf states, including Kuwait and Bahrain, where U.S. troops are based. An Emirati tanker hit by an Iranian cruise missile last night, killing one crew member and wounding eight others.
0: Fox's Lucas Tomlinson. ICE says it'll pause most traffic stops to allow agents to receive more training. The move following two high-profile deadly shootings involving immigration enforcement, one in Texas, the other in Maine.
2: Federal sources are telling Fox News ICE enforcement numbers are going to drop drastically. That's something they want people to expect. But they say the pause is necessary because agents have to go through additional training right away.
0: Fox's Alexis McAdams. 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
4: Our Wednesday looks like widespread smoke, mainly after 8 o'clock this morning, and then mostly sunny later in 84. Now, areas of smoke before 8 a.m. on Thursday, mostly sunny in 81. And then Friday, we're looking at still partly sunny and a high of 82. So, a very warm week in front of us. 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
3: More strikes in Iran. I'm Ted Lindner, Fox News. The U.S. military carrying out strikes in Iran for the fourth straight night and brought back the naval blockade of Iranian ships. Fox's Anita Vogel with more.
4: The president making clear Iran is in for plenty more pain unless and until it gets back to the negotiating table.
5: They'll continue until I say it's enough. I mean, they'll continue. They've been there. You know, the word the military likes to use is degrade. They've been degraded to a very low level.
4: President Trump insisting the Strait of Hormuz is once again open for business for everybody but Iran. Although he did back off a bit from his plan to impose a 20% fee for that service provided by the U.S. military after hearing from allies on the Gulf Cooperation Council.
3: More than 50,000 U.S. service members remain deployed across the Middle East as the military says American forces remain vigilant, lethal, and ready. The president says talks with Iran will also continue. A search and rescue effort involving a boat in the San Francisco Bay near Alcatraz. Fox affiliate KTVU, Fox 2's Betty Yu with more.
6: San Francisco Fire Chief Dean Crispin says that initial call came in about 3:35 afternoon as a report of a fire about 600 yards off Alcatraz. But when first responders arrived, they found a three-level pontoon boat overturned and mostly submerged. One person was pulled from the water. CPR was started, and that victim was rushed ashore where they were pronounced dead. Three others were taken to CPMC on Van Ness with injuries. 13 people made it safely to shore without getting medical attention at the hospital, while crews continue again to search for two people who remain missing.
3: Meteorologists say the water temperature near Alcatraz is only about 61 degrees, which can quickly become a life-threatening situation for anyone stuck in the water. 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
20: The American League faced the National League in the 96th MLB All-Star Game in Philadelphia to celebrate America's 250th birthday. The AL got off to a great start, scoring three runs in the first inning. Two of them came off the bat of Yankees outfielder Cody Bellinger.
21: Up the middle, and the American League cashes in. Alvarez in to score. Langeliers right behind him. Two runs. one single Cody Bellinger.
20: The call on Fox is

0: Teammate Ben Rice tacked on another run to make it a 3-0 lead. And then in the eighth inning, White Sox third baseman Miguel Vargas went deep to extend the lead. The American League takes it 4-0 for the first All-Star Game shutout since 2013. Bellinger was named the Ted Williams Most Valuable Player. Tony Genualdo, Fox News.
1: ICE agents being instructed and most vehicle stops nationwide. Fox's Christina Coleman explains this does not mean everyone they're targeting is off the hook.
2: ICE will still conduct vehicle stops for those considered to be the most egregious targets with serious or violent criminal histories. This comes after the two fatal ICE-involved shootings in Maine and Texas that happened within a week. Border Czar Tom Holman says the change is temporary. In Maine, DHS said ICE agents were surveilling an address for a person for a final removal order from the country. When ICE tried to stop the vehicle driven by someone coming from that address, DHS says the vehicle attempted to flee the scene and, fearing for public safety, an officer discharged his weapon.
1: President Trump's been pushing his campaign of deportation since taking office. At least 7 people have been allegedly killed by ICE agents since 2025. And the House has passed a bill to make daylight saving time permanent, known as the Sunshine Protection Act. It passed 308 to 117. It would put the country on the time currently observed from March to November unless the state exempts itself. The bill now moves on to the Senate. I'm Ted Lindner. This is Fox News.
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5: Well, our Wednesday looks like widespread smoke, mainly after 8 o'clock this morning, and then mostly sunny later in 84. Now, areas of smoke before 8 a.m. on Thursday, mostly sunny in 81. And then Friday, we're looking at still partly sunny and a high of 82. So, a very warm week in front of us. 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

0: actually experience what happened in that dream. Well, that's a form of time travel. Their consciousness had moved to that other point in time and experienced it. So I think it's around us all the time. We just don't realize it.
1: We're going to come back in just a moment with Mike Ricksecker and take continuing questions with him. We'll take your calls next hour right here on Coast to Coast AM.
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0: Did you know that for 80 years, Paralyzed Veterans of America has been a lifeline for our nation's veterans with spinal cord injuries and diseases like MS and ALS, and all people with disabilities? In just the last 12 months, PVA has funded research of the first non-addictive pain medication in over a decade, partnered with an award-winning sports anchor to fight for accessible medical care for women veterans, ensured all women with disabilities feel seen and empowered with help from a top cosmetic company. 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
13: Fox News, I'm Sue Guzman. The Pentagon announcing it's reinstating the blockade of Iranian ports. This as the U.S. military launched new attacks targeting Iran.
14: Iran has been launching attacks of its own against neighboring Gulf states, including Kuwait and Bahrain, where U.S. troops are based. An Emirati tanker hit by an Iranian cruise missile last night, killing one crew member and wounding 8 others.
13: Fox's Lucas Tomlinson, Jordan says it shot down 3 ballistic missiles from Iran. House has approved a bill that would move the U.S. to daylight saving time permanently.
15: The yeas are 308, the nays are 117. The bill is passed.
13: So-called Sunshine Protection Act now heads to the Senate, where its future is uncertain. And the Trump administration has told ICE enforcement officers to suspend most vehicle stops following 2 deadly shootings in a little over a week. 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

Our Wednesday looks like widespread smoke, mainly after 8 o'clock this morning, and then mostly sunny later in 84. Now, areas of smoke before 8 a.m. on Thursday, mostly sunny in 81. And then Friday, we're looking at still partly sunny and a high of 82. So, a very warm week in front of us. 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
1: The House has passed a bill to make daylight saving time permanent, known as the Sunshine Protection Act. It passed 308 to 117. The bill now moves on to the Senate, where its future is uncertain. Subaru issuing a massive SUV recall affecting more than 540,000 of its popular models. Officials say an incorrect weight limit label on certain Ascent, Forester, and Crosstrek models could lead to overloading and possible increasing the risk of a crash, although no crashes or injuries have been reported. I'm Sue Guzman. This is Fox News.
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5: Our Wednesday looks like widespread smoke, mainly after 8 o'clock this morning, and then mostly sunny later in 84. Now, areas of smoke before 8 a.m. on Thursday, mostly sunny in 81. And then Friday, we're looking at still partly sunny and a high of 82. So a very warm week in front of us. Right now, it's time to get back to more Triple Talk WMKT.
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6: Fox News, I'm Ted Lindner. The Pentagon announcing its reinstate of the blockade of Iranian ports Tuesday. The U.S. military also launching new attacks targeting Iran. Tehran responding.
7: Iran has been launching attacks of its own against neighboring Gulf states, including Kuwait and Bahrain, where U.S. troops are based. An Emirati tanker hit by an Iranian cruise missile last night, killing one crew member and wounding eight others.
6: Fox's Lucas Tomlinson. The 2026 Major League Baseball All-Star Game in the books. The American League defeating the National League in Philly 4-0. New York Yankees outfielder Cody Bellinger named the Ted Williams Most Valuable Player, securing the honor for the American League by hitting a two-out, two-run single in the first inning. And the House has passed a bill to make daylight saving time permanent, known as the Sunshine Protection Act. It passed 308-117. It would put the country on the time currently observed from March to November, unless the state exempts itself. The bill now moves on to the Senate. 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
9: Our Wednesday looks like widespread smoke, mainly after 8 o'clock this morning, and then mostly sunny later in 84. Now, areas of smoke before 8 a.m. on Thursday, mostly sunny in 81. And then Friday, we're looking at still partly sunny and a high of 82. So, a very warm week in front of us. 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
5: 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I'm Ted Lindner, Fox News. The U.S. military

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1: As things are lining up right now, J.D. 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
6: Fox News, I'm Sue Guzman. The U.S. launching fresh strikes against Iran as the naval blockade has been reinstated in the Strait of Hormuz. White House Deputy Chief of Staff for Policy Stephen Miller says the commander-in-chief is sending a clear message.
7: You do not cross the United States. You do not violate an agreement with the United States. You do not break your word with President Trump or America. And you attack shipping in violation of that agreement, and you will pay a hellish price.
6: Jordan says it shot down 3 ballistic missiles from Iran. Bahrain says it intercepted several Iranian attacks. House approving a bill that would make daylight saving time permanent.
8: The yeas are 308, the nays are 117. The bill is passed.
6: So-called Sunshine Protection Act now heads to the Senate, where its future is uncertain. 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
10: Well, our Wednesday looks like widespread smoke, mainly after 8 o'clock this morning, and then mostly sunny later in 84. Now, areas of smoke before 8 a.m. on Thursday, mostly sunny in 81. And then Friday, we're looking at still partly sunny and a high of 82. So, a very warm week in front of us. Right now, it's time to get back to more Triple Talk, WMKT.

0: Yeah, I'm not sure.
1: So she's just sniffing it, and the driver basically says enough.
0: Yeah, which is illegal.
1: Yeah.
0: And we found this out when we talked about the kids that were in the Waymo last week that were drunk and like shooting people with water guns.
1: Yeah.
0: You know, when someone else is driving, whether it be robot or human, that's not a good place to commit a crime because they will just take you straight to the police.
1: Good on this driver, by the way.
0: Yeah.
1: I'm impressed.
0: Yeah. Well, you know what? I don't even know what the liability in a situation that is, but if someone's doing something actively sort of criminal in the backseat of your car, you probably need to report them. It's probably in your best interest.
1: Is the better play here, though, just pull over and tell somebody to get out?
0: I guess, but she didn't even get out for police. So my guess is she was probably, it seemed as if it was going to be difficult to remove her from the car, so he's going to have police do it instead.
1: Yes,
0: probably makes more sense.
1: Mm-hmm. Agreed.
0: And not every accomplice gets a say in the matter. A Maryland man allegedly stole a 3-month-old kitten from a pet store, carried her into a nearby bank, and asked an employee to hold the animal moments before handing a teller a note demanding cash. The kitten named Magnolia was found unharmed after Prince George's County police arrested the suspect. A local cat rescue later joked on social media that the feline's life of crime was over. Security camera video showed a man enter the pet store before running out seconds later, carrying the black and white tuxedo kitten. Witnesses said the man ran directly into the nearby PNC Bank in the same shopping center. He then asked an employee, "Can you hold this?" before allegedly handing a teller a note demanding cash.
1: What?
0: Just hold this for a second.
1: What is happening here?
0: Like, he's just running errands. He's just doing his morning routine. Yeah. He's stealing a cat. He's robbing a bank, and then he's going to go home and make some lunch.
1: This is
0: how he spends his day.
1: Listen, you open the vault, or me and the kitten take this place down.
0: Yeah. is that how it goes? Watch out for Magnolia. She's got some claws.
1: Thanks, Mike. 13 minutes now in front of the hour. On This Morning, America's First News.
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0: Thank you for being with us. Welcome into Wednesday. It's easy to feel as if you finished a marathon after navigating IKEA's maze-like layout to buy furniture. Now, dozens of runners will actually log 26.2 miles within a single store. The marathon at an IKEA in England quickly filled its 80 spots after registration opened last month. The race is not until December. Runners will complete 17 laps around the showroom, market hall, and warehouse. The aid stations might serve IKEA's popular Swedish meatballs, and runners will probably receive kits to build their own medals. But the Washington Post says the race isn't all fun and games. Runners must finish within 6 hours so IKEA employees can get back to work. A portion of each roughly $110 entry fee will be donated to Shelter, a British charity that advocates for affordable housing. The local market manager for the store hopes to make it a bigger event in the future. For Nicole Murray and Mike Gavin, I'm Gordon Deal. 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
1: Look around. 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
3: 7 more hours of attacks. I'm Dave Anthony, Fox News. As the U.S. military conducted hitting Iran again.
4: This was the fourth straight night of strikes. CENTCOM saying U.S. fighter aircraft, drones, and naval vessels launched precision munitions against Iranian missile and drone sites, naval capabilities, and coastal defense systems during the seven-hour wave to further degrade Iran's ability to threaten commercial shipping and civilian crews. Iran, meantime, retaliated against U.S. bases in Jordan, Kuwait, and Bahrain.
3: That's Fox's Madeline Rivera. President Trump warns Iran more attacks are coming, telling Fox.
5: Next week it gets really bad for them because next week comes the power plants. Next week comes the bridges.
3: Now, unless Iran agrees to negotiate on a nuclear deal, he says, and he vows they'll never get weapons. The U.S. also reimposed a

0: blockade around Iran's ports, though Iran keeps insisting it'll control the Strait of Hormuz shipping. President Trump says the U.S. controls it. He dropped a plan, though, to impose a 20% security fee for ships passing through. An American scientist is being detained in China. And while we're just learning that, he's been held there for 18 months.
1: Boston-based Yulin Chen is a seismologist who tracks North Korean nuclear tests. His family and Massachusetts Senator Edward Markey say Chen has been wrongfully detained by China as a suspected spy. They've gone public because they see no sign the Chinese government is willing to let him go.
0: Fox's Jonathan Savage. ICE agents will not be making many traffic stops for now. Most of them are on hold. Following deadly shootings in Texas and Maine, they're under investigation. Border Czar Tom Holman tells Fox.
2: We'll let this play out where it is, but I think ICE is going to continue doing record arrests, record removals, and this is, I wouldn't even call it bumping the road. I mean, this is going to be a short-term review.
0: In both shootings, Homeland Security says the drivers killed used the vehicle as a weapon. America's listening to Fox News.
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4: 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I'm Nick Rudy with your local news. An air quality alert is in effect today across northern Michigan as wildfire smoke from Canada moves into the region. Air quality is expected to reach levels considered unhealthy for sensitive groups, including people with heart or lung conditions, older adults, and children. Smoke is expected to first affect the Upper Peninsula before spreading into the northern Lower Peninsula, with hazy conditions likely to last through tomorrow or longer. The Michigan Bureau of Elections is working to reverse unauthorized voter registration changes made by Antrim County Clerk Victoria Bishop. Township clerks have until July 24th to identify any changes that should remain, with the rest set to be reversed before the August 4th primary. Affected voters will receive letters around July 28th or 29th. Milton Township Clerk Janet Beebe says the situation has created uncertainty for voters, but has not disrupted election operations. Bishop's access to the state's qualified voter files was revoked in June, and a recall petition is now under review. Voters with questions about their registration should contact their local township clerk. Road work will cause temporary disruptions in Traverse City beginning today. The 600 blocks of Bates and Grant Streets between Hannah and Grove Streets will be closed through tomorrow, with roads expected to reopen by the end of the day. Brief closures are also planned this morning on the 600 blocks of Rose and Fern Streets. Access to homes and businesses will remain open, but drivers and pedestrians are encouraged to use alternate routes to reduce delays and improve worker safety. The Health Department of Northwest Michigan has issued partial beach advisories for Zorn Park and Mackinac Beach 1, with a partial beach advisory. Activities such as wading, fishing, and paddling are still permitted. An update based on new testing is expected this afternoon. In sports, the American League beat the National League 4-0, posting the first All-Star Game shutout in 13 years. The Tigers players were quiet offensively, going 0-for-5 with 3 strikeouts. The Tigers returned to action on Friday, and the Pit Spitters play the Rockford Rivets tonight at 6:35. Today, mostly sunny, a high near 86. Hazy skies develop late this morning as wildfire smoke moves into the area. Tonight, smoke gradually clears in the evening with partly cloudy skies, a low around 60. Tomorrow, partly sunny, cooler, a high near 82. Friday, partly sunny, a high of 81. That's your weather forecast. I'm Nick Rudy for 102.3 and 103.3 FM, 1270 AM, Triple Talk.

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8: The American League beats the National League 4-0, or 4-0 if you want to talk soccer talk these days, in the All-Star game yesterday, and they even had a red carpet at the All-Star game this year. I'm obsessed. And what about Spain upsetting France in the World Cup earlier in the day? What a day it was, and we have another one for you today. Another one! One bite, everyone knows the rules. It's Michael Patrick Shields from the end of the road at the top of the world with a tale well calculated to keep you in suspense. We get your hump day turkey on the road and a very pleasant one to you, a hot one again here in the state of Michigan. A hot lineup today of guests coming to you from Tony Cuthbert in the orchestra, Tim Golding, Americans for Prosperity will be here to talk politics and combatants. Yes, those who would like to be elected, the chief among them, Dr. Abdul Al-Sayed, will be here, candidate for United States Senate, Democrat, versus Haley Stevens. And, you know, he had that big debate last week. We had lots of coverage of that. I have a million things to ask Dr. Abdul Al-Sayed about, but think about this, man. Here's a young guy, University of Michigan, Rhodes Scholar, doctor, all of that stuff, and he wants to join the most exclusive club in the world, the United States Senate. And he's got a good chance, according to the polls, to win the primary in a couple weeks and then maybe win the general. But this club that he wants to join, you got Mitch McConnell, who was photographed with a newspaper to try to prove to people that he's still alive because the date is on the newspaper. And even that picture, people say, oh, that's faked. Then you got Lindsey Graham, who goes to Ukraine and comes back and mysteriously dies. And people are wondering, what are the circumstances of his death? And the president is saying, there's nothing to see here, move it along. But people are still suspicious, like, did the Russians kill him? What happened? He was supposed to be on a talk show that morning. Then you got John Fetterman, who comes in there in a hoodie and shorts. And Bernie Sanders, you know, who's his own thing, kind of sort of a comical character, parodied by Larry David and talking about a giant wealth tax in the United States. And then Chuck Schumer, who was famous yesterday for passing gas while he was bloviating otherwise out the other end in front of the entire U.S. Senate. Here's what that sounded like.
9: Now on Iran and the NDAA, when all the Trump administration...
8: You know what's funny about it is you can hear him start to laugh. Did you hear his voice?
9: When all the Trump administration...
8: His voice broke because he knew he did it. It's so childish, but nevertheless... Yeah, and he says somewhere later in the speech, he said something that was a pun, but he didn't mean to do it. Anyway, so that's the club this dude wants to join. Meanwhile, over in the House of Representatives, they passed, as I understand it, a bill that would make daylight savings permanent. And that has people pulling their hair out. I don't know. Does that mean it's going to be late, dark? When's the sun going to come up? It's confusing to me. But I don't know, maybe changing the clocks is a big ordeal. So what will happen when that goes to the U.S. Senate? Those are some of the things. Oh, you know what, too? Abdul Al-Sayed is a doctor, sort of. There's been some confusion about that, too. But he was in the health department in Detroit. So

I want to ask him about this psilosporiasis outbreak that's taking place in Michigan right now that's linked somehow to lettuce and other vegetables, which is okay because I don't eat too many vegetables anyway. But you might, so you want to be careful with that. Also, I want to ask him about Haley Stevens during the debates calling, saying we don't need a celebrity senator. Was she talking about him? And what did he think of that? David Hall from Hall Financial will be here. Generational wealth, mortgage rates, how you can get a hold of some of the money that's in your house right now, what you can do with it. Holly Hughes is the chair of the Board of Trustees for the USS Silversides, the Submarine Museum, if you've ever gone to that in Muskegon, where we're heard on WKBZ. And they are working on it, fixing it up. And so we'll find out why the Silversides is out of commission for a while. Dennis Muchmore will be here, too. There's talk now the Gordie Howe Bridge is going to open on July 27th. He was a big part of getting it all started. And he has some polling now, by the way, that shows Haley Stevens has the lead in the primary for the U.S. Senate. So all of that. And we might get in touch with a Middle East expert who says that Jeb Bush, name you haven't heard in a while, is raising the alarm over Iranian drones in Cuba. What? Stay tuned. Maybe we'll talk to him. This week, too, we'll talk with Perry Johnson, who's running for governor. He's a Republican. And Emily Lokes will join us, I think, tomorrow, because of the Odyssey that was filmed entirely in IMAX. And this classic movie, directed by Christopher Nolan, is getting a lot of attention, and it's coming out soon. I have a lot of audio coming your way. Not just Chuck Schumer. I'm sorry about that. But good for him. Now, by the way, speaking in an unrelated sense to these dinosaurs in the U.S. Senate, there is a strange phenomenon going on called terminal lucidity. And that is dementia patients, as they near death, suddenly sort of get all their faculties back right before they die. And there's an example of someone in Vienna called their mother and said, you know what, you better get over here. He's back again. But then he left. So researchers want to know why mental faculties that they thought were long lost suddenly return. Mysterious. It's Michael Patrick Shields with you through the AT&T microphones. Also, one of the strange things going on these days is, you know those Waymo cars where you get in like a taxi, like an Uber, and there's no driver, it's done automatically? Well, people are falling asleep in there. And then they don't know what to do because the car gets to its location and you don't get out. And there's a little speaker that probably says, Madam, you have to leave. Wake up. Wake up. So this is like one of the human elements of automating things. Also, they're spilling drinks and dropping food and having medical emergencies. There have been two instances where somebody gave birth in a car. So, you know, we're adjusting to the robo world. And sometimes it's not so smooth. We'll try to be smooth today, but we'll keep it real. It's Michael Patrick Shields through the AT&T microphones.

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0: After avoiding debates for months, John James just made it clear why. When questioned by Perry Johnson about his support for the reviled Killswitch mandate and being funded by data center developers, John James strangely replied,
1: "I know when you were born, black people could still be bought and sold in this country, but no one owns me."
0: Huh? John James went right to the Democrat strategy of playing the race card. John James is no conservative. He's a lying liberal. John James as governor? Terrifying thought. 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
4: I'm Nicole Haslip with Ag Headline News. I'm Brian Field. The 2026 Waters Resource Development Act is on its way to the full U.S. House.
5: The authorization bills alone do not bring funding home. I would encourage the Appropriations Committee to actually appropriate the funds that we authorize.
4: High prices are creating challenges for cattle producers.
6: Cash bids have been lower, and we're struggling on the break-even side. We've got a lot of high break-even, 240, 250 area cattle, and we're selling them in that area and getting nervous that we're going to dip below it.
4: An ag economist says renewed tensions in the Black Sea region and the continued Middle East conflict mean higher production costs and more market volatility.
7: Russia is starting to provide some attacks on Russian grain exports, which the U.S. markets, that would be wheat, that we're most interested in. You know, they export other products too, but wheat, we could see some substantial increases in wheat.
4: I'm Nicole Haslip with Brown Field.

0: You're listening to Michael Patrick Shields. That's me. And I sure am glad you are. And you can hear us anytime you like at MIBigShow.com. All of these interviews and segments are podcasted for your review and pleasure. And you can forward them around. Politics is our family business. And medias tot virtus. The truth is in the middle. Can you count on these people that you're going to vote for in these times of change? It's always a time of change, isn't it? Well, Haley Stevens is a Democrat running for the U.S. Senate. She wants the nomination. It's going to be her or Abdul Al-Sayed, and the primary is coming right up. Here's a little of what Haley Stevens sounds like.
1: I am going to be working on our behalf. I am going to be telling the stories on our behalf. And you better believe I'm going to be doing it with a little bit of joy, a little bit of enthusiasm, a little bit of energy, and a little bit of stick it to them, because that's the Michigan way.
0: Got it, mister. Gary Peters is the seat that's open. He's decided not to run for re-election to the U.S. Senate, and Debbie Stabenow did the same thing. They both said, I'm leaving the most exclusive club in the world. Thank you very much. And Dan Lepp, who retired as the CEO of Blue Cross Blue Shield of Michigan last year, has resurfaced with a podcast called Live from the Next Chapter. And you can get it wherever you get your podcasts. He interviews people like Kirk Gibson, who retired from baseball, and Bankole Thompson, and the governor, and others. And it's kind of interesting because he's talking about knowing when it's time to leave as a CEO, or in this case, a U.S. senator.
2: You're kind enough to recognize you're not the only one who's been in a situation where you were a transformational leader running a giant company, and now you've moved forward. You've moved, as the podcast says, to your next chapter. Are there others that you recognize who've gone through this that you admire?
3: I think of people like

0: Sandy Pierce, for example, who's my age and just retired as a senior executive from Huntington Bank, but was also the president of several banks in Michigan and around Michigan. And Sandy came up from her bootstraps, too. She grew up above a bar in Hamtramck and put herself through school, became an executive at National Bank of Detroit before it moved up through the Chase system. And, you know, I think of somebody like Debbie Stabenow, who just left the U.S. Senate. And she did that on her own volition. She didn't get elected out. She was a powerful person in the U.S. Senate. She told me, she said, I was just done. It was time for somebody new. And as it turned out, Alyssa Slotkin replaced her in the U.S. Senate. And that is a generational change. So I really look up to people, especially people that are in power. And there was no reason that they had to give it up, but they made a decision that it was time to give it up. And I really admire that kind of fortitude and that kind of decision.
1: Yes, that was me interviewing Dan Lepp as I moderate his podcast called Dan Lepp Live from the Next Chapter, wherever you get your podcasts. And giving up power must not be easy. And just think of it, if you're the governor of Nevada, Governor Lombardo, one reason he might not want to give it up is because Joe Lombardo got pulled over while he was driving, and the cop came up to the window, and it sounded like this.
2: Hello. How you doing, sir? Good. Sergeant Pacheco, Metro Police. The reason I'm stopping you is for the...
3: Joe Lombardo.
2: I'm aware. For the red light violation back there. Your right turn onto Giles here. So, you're good to go, sir. Appreciate you. Have a good day.
1: That's what it's like when you get pulled over and you're the governor. And he didn't mind telling him, I'm Joe Lombardo. The cop says, I'm aware. He says, pulling you over for this. You're good to go, sir. Because the governor also said, come on, man. I'm Joe Lombardo. Come on, man. He let him go. It turns out now we are hearing that Captain Sully Sullenberger has health issues. Let's just leave it at that. He was one of the first people that I got to interview as a talk show host 21 years ago. The man who landed the airplane safely and saved everyone on the Hudson River. And here's what it sounded like when I talked to Sully.
4: Chesley Sully Sullenberger landed an aircraft in the Hudson River. All 155 passengers and crew members survived. He wrote the book Highest Duty, and then he retired from U.S. Airways. He's a safety consultant and a speaker in high demand. It's our good pleasure to welcome Captain Sullenberger to the program.
5: Oh, great to be with you.
4: We were having a little debate all week when we knew you were coming on the program. I think that when we look back 20, 50 years from now in history, your name will be taught alongside the names of Neil Armstrong, Lucky Lindbergh, Amelia Earhart as one of the great American figures in aviation history. Do you feel that way?
5: Oh, gosh, that's not for me to decide. I mean, I still pinch myself that this happened to all 155 of us on the airplane. History will decide where this belongs, but I think that the way this happened, when this event happened, and the fact that it touched so many people's lives and gave them hope at a very dark time in our history is why this story has such enduring power to touch and inspire people.
1: Captain Sully Sullenberger. What a pleasure to speak to someone like that. Very lucky to be able to do that on this talk show. This is, you know, it's like being in graduate school every single day. By the way, there's some talk about turbulence. When you fly lately, have you noticed a lot of turbulence? Well, there's a former airline captain, Emma Henderson, who says that it's climate change that's making this happen. The atmosphere warms, the jet streams are strengthened, and that results in wind shear around the jet. That creates more turbulence, and it's challenging because you can't see it, and it's not on the radar. And so we get nervous up in the skies. Hopefully you have somebody as skilled and calm as Sully Sullenberger. President Trump has been causing some curiosity lately with his new jet that he's been flying around, too. That is Air Force One, and people say, well, Air Force One is whatever aircraft, by the way, the president is on. It's designated as Air Force One, but everybody knows what we mean. He's got a new plane that was a gift from Qatar, and this will be in his museum eventually. Back with more.

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3: Kyle Malin is the editor of MERS News.
4: We're going to really find out where the heart and soul of the Democratic Party is from the electorate coming up here very soon on Election Day. Folks can see for themselves if the majority of the party is going to go with the progressive Abdul Al-Sayed, or if the establishment of the party can reclaim itself in this election and go with Haley Stevens.
3: Yeah, by now you got the answer to that. Almost. Sam Neill, you remember from Jurassic Park, and he was in The Omen, The Final Countdown. Sam Neill won his battle with lymphoma and then succumbed to a respiratory infection and was asked by young people, the actor, a curious question in a Q&A that he did that touched him, and his answer may touch you.
5: What is the best lesson you learned from your parents?
6: Wow, that's a really interesting question. I don't know why that question has moved me so much, but it has. My parents were of the generation that went through a lot of things. They went through the Depression. My mother lost her father in the First War, so she grew up without her father. They went through a lot of stuff, but they were very stoic people. And I'd had a year at the university. I was acting in plays and trying to find a girlfriend, and it came to exam time. I realized I'd done almost no work. It got me very anxious. Anyway, I got home. Mum said, "How are you, darling?" "Oh, Mum, I think I'm having a breakdown, and I've got exams in a couple of weeks, and I don't know how I'm going to go." She just looked at me and she said, "Well, you're just going to have to pull yourself together, aren't you?" Sometimes you just have to pull yourself together. Mm-hmm. It's a tough lesson, but it's a good one.
3: Sometimes you just have to pull yourself together. Is that tough love from someone who's been through so much to hear her child sort of whinging about what we might call first world problems? Pull yourself together. Pick yourself up, dust yourself off, and start all over again. 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
7: 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I'm Nick Rudy with your local news. An air quality alert is in effect today across northern Michigan as wildfire smoke from Canada moves into the region. Air quality is expected to reach levels considered unhealthy for sensitive groups, including people with heart or lung conditions, older adults, and children. Smoke is expected to first affect the Upper Peninsula before spreading into the northern Lower Peninsula, with hazy conditions likely to last through tomorrow or longer. The Michigan Bureau of Elections is working to reverse unauthorized voter registration changes made by Antrim County Clerk Victoria Bishop. Township clerks have until July 24th to identify any changes that should remain, with the rest set to be reversed before the August 4th primary. Affected voters will receive letters around July 28th or 29th. Milton

0: Township Clerk Janet Beebe says the situation has created uncertainty for voters, but has not disrupted election operations. Bishop's access to the state's qualified voter files was revoked in June, and a recall petition is now under review. Voters with questions about their registration should contact their local township clerk. Road work will cause temporary disruptions in Traverse City beginning today. The 600 blocks of Bates and Grant Streets between Hannah and Grove Streets will be closed through tomorrow, with roads expected to reopen by the end of the day. Brief closures are also planned this morning on the 600 blocks of Rose and Fern Streets. Access to homes and businesses will remain open, but drivers and pedestrians are encouraged to use alternate routes to reduce delays and improve worker safety. The Health Department of Northwest Michigan has issued partial beach advisories for Zorn Park and Mackinac Beach 1, with a partial beach advisory. Activities such as wading, fishing, and paddling are still permitted. An update based on new testing is expected this afternoon. In sports, the American League beat the National League 4-0, posting the first All-Star Game shutout in 13 years. The Tigers players were quiet offensively, going 0-for-5 with 3 strikeouts. The Tigers return to action on Friday, and the Pit Spitters play the Rockford Rivets tonight at 6:35. Today, mostly sunny, a high near 86. Hazy skies develop late this morning as wildfire smoke moves into the area. Tonight, smoke gradually clears in the evening with partly cloudy skies, a low around 60. Tomorrow, partly sunny, cooler, a high near 82. Friday, partly sunny, a high of 81. That's your weather forecast. I'm Nick Rudy for 102.3 and 103.3 FM, 1270 AM, Triple Talk, WMKT.
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1: MPS, it's great to be with you this morning, and I always enjoy the musical selections. They're always on point. I love it.
0: We have an orchestra directed by Tony Cuthbert, and you're right. He tries to sort of, well, sometimes he steers the content, actually, with his songs, and sometimes he, it's like a, you know what you have there? You just had like a walk-up song, like at a baseball game. Here comes David Hall to his walk-up song, Spoonful of Diamonds, and what you're really talking about is a house full of cash.
1: Yeah, that's right. And, one of the interesting things about this market is we've seen different organizations and people during this sort of quote-unquote tough market, because interest rates have remained stubbornly high in the sixes, try to do things to help the market. And at Hall Financial, we're actually doing the same thing. So at Hall Financial today, if you're going out to purchase a home, and let's say you're going to go and lock in a 30-year fixed rate at 6.25%,

0: One of the things that is extremely beneficial to your listeners is that in the first year, we're going to buy the rate down 1%, where they would have 5.25% in the first year, and it's still a 30-year fixed, where they'd go to 6.25% then in year two and beyond. But to help folks with, you know, the fact that rates are higher than what we'd like, we've created this program where we're actually buying down the rate in the first year, no charge to the consumer, so that they see the benefit of that rate in the fives. This is a very creative option that we've come up with that's still a fixed rate. So a lot of folks have loved this option. Obviously, anybody that's loved buying a home right now would love to have their rate in the mid to low 5% range, and that's something that we've come up with, and it's been wildly popular, especially with real estate agents talking to their clients about it, because it gets more people motivated to get out there and looking, because we're financially contributing to making it easier to get into a home right now.
1: Isn't that what we sort of used to refer to as an adjustable rate mortgage, kind of?
0: Well, right, so this is an adjustable that's not an adjustable. This is a fixed rate at today's market. Just the first year, you get the benefit of the lower rate. But for the next 29 years, you're locked in at today's market rate. You're just getting a benefit of 1% lower in the first year. So it is an adjustable, but it's not an adjustable. I think we should coin it that. I think that would get a lot of attention.
1: You have nearly, it's like a discount, right, for the first year.
0: Exactly. That's exactly what it is. It's like when you go in and you say, hey, I'm going to have some new windows. You don't have to pay for a year. And then after that, you pay. This is just a different version of that, where you'd be paying basically 5% interest the first year and then 6% interest in the remaining 29 years. There's no strings attached, even though it sounds like there would be. This is our way of contributing to a tough market and getting more people out there purchasing homes.
1: Aren't there some situations also at Hall Financial where you could skip two mortgage payments?
0: Yeah, so that's the most popular thing going on right now, is folks are refinancing. They maybe are taking a little bit of cash out. Maybe they're just wanting to have a little relief in their payment, because a lot of folks are still over 6.5% on their interest rate. And then when they go to close, we can time it so that two payments don't have to be made. We can put them in the mortgage. It's a very creative option and obviously creates a lot of cash flow for families. Maybe your payment is, you know, $1,800 a month. That's $3,600 in your budget that you can use in other aspects of what you're trying to accomplish this summer. So there's a lot of creativity that we can do with the mortgage that will benefit you. And of course, the number one thing that we like to do for consumers is pay down any high interest credit card debt, because that can just be a killer where families aren't getting ahead. We want to eliminate that, and we've done a lot of that this summer.
1: You at Hall Financial are getting very near 10,000 five-star reviews. And I'm wondering, since I'm sure you pay close attention, who are your customers these days, and what are they mainly looking for?
0: It's really interesting, because as we close in on, you know, another 1,000 five-star reviews, and people always ask me about that, I think that the important thing about the reviews that we focus on is we try to make things simple for the consumer. We don't speak in mortgage jargon. You know, whether you're 20 years old and buying your first home, or you're 60 years old and you're consolidating debt, or maybe you're doing a step down buy, you know, there's always confusion with the mortgage process as long as I've been in it. And I think the simplicity of the terms that our team uses when we talk to our clients really makes everybody feel at ease. We're never trying to use terminology that the consumer doesn't understand, because they only do a mortgage every 3 or 4 years. So it's a very foreign process to most folks, because they don't do it very often. And I think that care of the simplicity of the terms that we use, making sure that people understand where they're at every step of the way, and the fact that we close the majority of our loans in 9 business days or less, people are in and out of the process very quickly, and I think that they appreciate that. And that's one of the reasons why we're heading towards 10,000 five-star reviews very soon.
1: Somebody comes in right now, what is the rock bottom lowest mortgage rate they can get?
0: Well, it's generally 5.99 if they pay a couple of points. So folks are still getting rates in the fives. We've seen a little run up in rates with everything that's going on overseas, but they're still

0: tremendous opportunity. And then with that program where it's 5.99, if they're purchasing a home, they can get 4.99 in the first year. So a lot of opportunity. A lot of folks are still out there buying. A lot of folks are still out there refinancing. We've seen the numbers coming in on purchases around the country that pricing is holding steady. We're at an all-time high in terms of, you know, what the average purchase price is on a house, and it keeps rising. So there's a lot of demand because inventory still remains a little on the lean side.
1: And you can relate to those millennials, right?
0: I think it's what we specialize in. The most important thing that we have to do as a company is relate to whoever it is that's coming in to purchase a home. And I think that the millennials, as they continue to make a bigger and bigger piece of the population, that a lot of them want to work on text. They don't have time to talk on the phone.
1: And you've come to the right place if it's Hall Financial. 866-CALL-HALL.
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0: PS with you. That's Michael Patrick Shields. And when my son was wee, he was a little boy, and he was in, I guess it was the Boy Scouts. They decided to have an outing, and they said, okay, we're going to Muskegon, and we're going to spend the night on a submarine. I said, what? Sure. The USS Silversized served from April 1942 to July 1945. And so we went. It was January. And his crew and the fathers went, and they had a little meeting in the building where they told everybody, you know, this submarine that we're going on sunk 30 enemy ships and 14 patrols, ranks third among all the World War II submarines for ships sunk. 30 Japanese flags painted on the side. And they said, okay, have at it. And they sent us across the way, and into the January night we went, and onto the Silversides, and spent the night on the submarine. And it didn't go under the water, but you certainly went down in it. And, you know, all the kids went to the bunks, and old MPS said, you know what, I think I'm going to find the officers' quarters so they're not sleeping on the bunks. And I did. I found some officers' quarters, and I found a bunk bed in there, and that's where I thought I would cozy in for the night. Till I found out that every father had to take a 30-minute turn keeping watch on deck. I said, wait. And they said, no, you're involved in this too, sir. So at like, I don't know, it was 4:30 in the morning, someone came and woke me up, and I went up there for that lonely January winter walk for half an hour on deck. And luckily, nothing happened on my watch, but I crept around that submarine, and what a moment it was. Now, if you were to go to Muskegon and look for the Silversides, it's not there. But fear not, former state legislator Holly Hughes is the chair of the Board of Trustees at the USS Silversides Submarine Museum. She's going to tell us where it went and how. Thank you for being here.
1: Thank you for being here and serving on the Silversides.
0: I appreciate it.

Great story. I had no idea. That's an awesome story. I'm going to have to tell my board. They're just going to love it. So it was a flotilla, I have to tell you. It looked something like out of the movies. People were everywhere. There was no parking anywhere, up and down the channel, on land and in the water, all boats running around it. And the Muskegon Sheriff's Department had water cannons. It was just beautiful, you know, with the spray in there. It was actually a rainbow from that water, a couple of them actually from each one of them. It was kind of, it was just unbelievable. And the excitement there, because it's been there since 1987, but it dearly needs repair. And we've raised $2.7 million, and that includes $750,000 from the Save America's Treasures grant. It's a federal grant. And there's not many of them left. And it was made in Michigan. In fact, West Michigan, the CWC, they made it the crankshaft for the Silver Sign. So we have a part, Michigan has a part in the manufacturing of that submarine and others to, you know, help end the war and save the, you know, save the world, basically, way back when. We've got a lot of American hero stories on there. You wouldn't even believe, like an appendectomy. On board the ship by somebody that was a pharmacist, never done surgery before, used ether to knock him out. If you've been on the Silver Side, so you know that little square green table in the officer's mess. It's a little larger than a card table, and they had to prop up his legs, and he came to in the middle of it. And so they had to give him more ether, and some of the other soldiers were overcome by ether. And they used it in the Cary Grant movie, actually, that appendectomy. Yeah. It goes back, but we still need about $1 million to make sure she's complete. We've allowed it, from July through September, which is longer than the other subs have. But we're in the best shape of all the subs, according to two experts, because we've been in the Great Lakes since the war. And both of those subs ran short on money, and we'll have to do it all over again. And it takes a ton of prep to move football field long. And you've got to get, you know, all your oil and gas and everything, you know, out of there and be ship shape. And so it's quite the project for us. I wanted to do it before I ended my stint as board chair. And they've been trying for years. And, you know, you collect some money and you spend it on something else. And I said, we cannot do that. This has to be appropriated and set out aside just for that. But I'm glad to, and so if you know, there are donors out there to help us do it, you know, this is going to last for 25, 30 more years for generations of Boy Scouts and Girl Scouts and dads

0: that must be some sound. It must be like waking up the echoes for this boat, this submarine.
1: The sound and the smell.
0: Oh, wow.
1: Because you kick it up, Michael, and there is smoke everywhere. I mean, solid. And it smells like diesel. But, you know, they're run on electricity. They have electrical system in them. In fact, one guy did brush on it. OSHA wasn't around back then. We have, you know, that panel covered up now, right?
0: Well, fear not. She'll be back. But it was a 113-mile journey towed across Lake Michigan to Wisconsin. And thanks to Holly Hughes, we'll be preserved. And we'll return to Muskegon, and what an outing that'll be, too. We'll keep in touch if you don't mind.
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1: We hope in October. The thing of it is, we don't know exactly until we open her up and to see what's in there. And we know we're going to have more problems. That's why we need to raise that another $1 million to finish the job, because the other two subs that we actually, I talked to three subs. We went to Pearl Harbor to see theirs, the Bofin. But they found things and couldn't finish their projects. And we want to make sure that's there for the Boy Scouts and Girl Scouts for the next couple of generations can do that famous Michael Patrick Shields thing with his son. What's your son's name?
0: Harrison. Ensign Harrison.
1: Harrison. Ensign Harrison, and we'll call you the captain.
0: I'm the captain now, as they said.
1: Exactly.
0: Meanwhile, what's in the spot that occupied the Silver Sides? Is there something else we can visit in Muskegon?
1: Yeah, there's the Jacob Tall ship. It's a replica of the Red Witch from the early in the 1930s.

0: Yeah. So she's unsure, and we can do excursions with her on the weekend, and they'll do some educational things with the kids, just like we do at the museum. We'll continue our ROV classes, STEM classes, that actually Helmet helped fund, who's Jet Engine Part company in largest employer in Muskegon County. They sponsored that. That you know, to figure out how you submerge, how you build a machine that submerges and keep it underwater. So lots going on there. And then we also have the Thomas Hart Benton exhibit from the Navy, about 38 pieces of art that are hanging on the wall. And he is a famous artist from that era who did a whole bunch of submarine depictions.
1: Can you imagine life on a submarine? Well, you can experience it again come October, thanks to Holly Hughes and the Silversides. And you can go on the sailing vessel Jacob, a replica of the America's Cup yacht, all in Muskegon.
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11: Hitting Iran a fifth straight day. I'm Dave Anthony, Fox News.
12: U.S. Central Command just announced that another round of U.S. strikes are currently taking place against Iranian targets.
11: Fox's Trey Yingst in Washington.
12: These are the first daytime strikes that we've seen since the ceasefire went into effect, an indication that indeed these strikes are escalating. When I spoke with President Trump yesterday at the White House, he told Fox News that a variety of strikes would take place this week and escalate next week. He said he is reserving the energy targets for later in this campaign, trying to put new pressure on the Iranian regime.
13: We're going to knock out all their power plants. We're going to knock out all their bridges unless they get to the table and negotiate.
11: This after the president reimposed a naval blockade around Iran's ports. Iran has also launched drone and missile attacks targeting Gulf countries with American military bases, Bahrain, Jordan, and Kuwait.
14: Iran says the resurgence in fighting has cost 30 lives there and wounded more than 260. The blockade is an attempt to weaken Iran economically, but President Trump has gone back on a threat to impose a 20% fee on all shipping in the Strait of Hormuz.
11: Fox's Jonathan Savage is being called a temporary pause. ICE agents will stop making most traffic stops after deadly shootings during immigration enforcement in Texas last week, then Maine on Monday. Border czar Tom Holman tells Fox those are being investigated.
15: Is there something that could have been done better? Is there any training that can be improved? Or is simply ICE doing their job and bad things happen when people don't comply with law enforcement officers?
11: May not need

0: to spring forward and fall back anymore.
1: The House passing the Sunshine Protection Act, which is a bill that would make daylight saving time permanent, and now heads to the Senate. And if passed, Americans would no longer have a chance to change their clocks twice a year, but it would also allow states to opt out.
0: That's Fox's Carly Shimkus. 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
3: 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I'm Nick Rudy with your local news. An air quality alert is in effect today across northern Michigan as wildfire smoke from Canada moves into the region. Air quality is expected to reach levels considered unhealthy for sensitive groups, including people with heart or lung conditions, older adults, and children. Smoke is expected to first affect the Upper Peninsula before spreading into the northern Lower Peninsula, with hazy conditions likely to last through tomorrow or longer. The Michigan Department of Environment, Great Lakes, and Energy has issued a violation notice to the city of Cadillac after more than 16 million gallons of partially treated sewage were released into the Klam River during April's flooding. The state says the main violation was the city's failure to report the spill within 24 hours. City officials say the wastewater was fully disinfected before entering the river, and Eagle says the environmental impact appears to have been minimal. Cadillac has until the end of the month to respond to the notice. The Bightner Road Bridge replacement in Grand Traverse County is moving forward after two key approvals this week. MDOT selected Anlon Corporation as the low bidder with a nearly $3.74 million proposal, and the Grand Traverse County Road Commission approved the project on Monday. The bridge has been closed since the April flooding, but officials expect it to reopen to traffic by Christmas. Road Commissioner Director Dan Watkins says the 2027 completion date only includes final paperwork and site restoration. County officials say a construction timeline will be released once it's finalized by the contractor. In sports, the American League beat the National League 4-0, posting the first All-Star Game shutout in 13 years. The Tigers players were quiet offensively, going 0-for-5 with 3 strikeouts. The Tigers return to action on Friday, and the Pit Spitters play the Rockford Rivets tonight at 6:35. Today, mostly sunny, a high near 86. Hazy skies develop late this morning as wildfire smoke moves into the area. Tonight, smoke gradually clears in the evening with partly cloudy skies, a low around 60. Tomorrow, partly sunny, cooler, a high near 82. Friday, partly sunny, a high of 81. That's your weather forecast. I'm Nick Rudy for 102.3 and 103.3 FM, 1270 AM, Triple Talk, WMKT.
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8: Uh-oh. guess what day it is? Guess what day?

0: it is. Huh? Anybody? Julie, hey, guess what day it is? Oh, come on, I know you can hear me. Mike. What day is it, Mike? Leslie, guess what today is?
1: It's hump day.
0: Woo-hoo! Hump day!
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4: You know, we talked earlier in the broadcast about knowing when to retire and when to step aside. And we heard from Dan Lepp about that, and we talked about U.S. senators leaving and knowing when to get off the stage. And I'm now hearing that Howard Stern has laid off a huge number of his staffers, and he is going to do one show a week after Labor Day. There's been speculation about his future, and he signed a new contract that he said would give him flexibility. Well, flexibility means one show a week and eliminating a bunch of staff. So that's making news this morning. And also, apparently parts of the state are going to notice hazy, smoky conditions because of wildfires, especially Mackinac Island, we may be hearing. So stay tuned for that. It's summer, and the All-Star game was yesterday, and so where there's smoke, there's fire. Some people are saying Patti LaBelle whiffed on her rendition of the national anthem in Philadelphia. That was in her hometown, too. She's 82 years old, okay? The Grammy winner went out there and sang the Star-Spangled Banner before the 96th All-Star game, and maybe her performance wasn't so all-star. What do you think?

0: Well, I don't know. It didn't sound so bad to me. They say that she warbled and missed some words and... Huh. God bless America and God bless the All-Star Game. The president's going to speak Thursday night. He says he's got big news having to do with the 2020 election. Oh, boy. See what this is going to be. And the war in Iran still going on. Who's going to control the Strait of Hormuz? We are joined on our radio stage right this very moment by Kenneth Abramovitz, a Middle East expert, the author of The Multi-Front War, Defending America from Political Islam, China, Russia, Pandemics, and Racial Strife. That's all. Thank you for being here. Welcome to the program.
1: Great to be with you. Thank you.
0: Jeb Bush is a name I hadn't heard in a while, and we're hearing that the man from South Florida is concerned about Cuba in relation to Iranian drones?
1: Yes, well, I heard that story. It sounds logical to me because all of the bad guy enemies are working together. So it would be logical for bad guys in Iran to ship drones to bad guys in Cuba. However, bear in mind, it's not an existential threat to America. I mean, however many drones they have, we would blow them up in, 3 hours or whatever it is. But it's one of the reasons why we have to fix Cuba. Cuba is a communist, dysfunctional outpost.

0: in the Western Hemisphere. And if you remember the Monroe Doctrine, which no one remembers, from 1823, President Trump is in effect applying the Monroe Doctrine and saying we have to make our own hemisphere safe for America. So I think after the elections, something there's going to be some big change in Cuba after November 3.
1: Isn't it like a sort of a modern-day Cuban Missile Crisis in a different kind of a way, a different technology?
0: Sure, sure. But in the days of President Kennedy, it was existential because there were nuclear missiles there. A drone can carry, I don't know, 10 pounds of explosives. Now, that's pretty bad if it lands on your head. But from the country's point of view, it's not an existential threat like a nuclear-tipped missile.
1: Well, philosophically speaking, though, as you say, is it the excuse that the United States might need to say, all right, we can't sit back here with embargoes anymore. We need to get active about this, because if you shoot one of those things 90 miles and you hit Joe Stone Crab, it isn't going to go well for you.
0: That's right. Right. And there's no reason for America to should be under a threat of an Iranian drone attack through Cuba. So, and by the way, there could be chemical weapons or biological weapons. It doesn't just have to be a normal explosive. So we don't want to take that risk anymore, and that's why I think President Trump will do something about it. But with the midterms coming up on November 3, there's only so much war that the American public can handle. Like all democracies, we want good news, you know, all-star games, singing, vacations, July 4th celebrations. I don't mind hearing, but I'm saying as a public, we don't want to hear about a war here, war there. We've got to blow these people up. They're going to blow us up. You know, that's not the conversation you want to have before November 3.
1: Well, I know, despite the fact that seems to have not gone very well with Iran, the president's mantra that we stopped them from having a nuclear weapon. Does that carry weight with you? Is that a good enough reason for the middling that's going on?
0: Well, there's actually 10 reasons for us to blow up Iran. Nuclear is one of the 10 reasons. Also, they have a missile program, which can reach throughout the Middle East, can reach Europe, and will soon reach America. So that's the second reason to blow up Iran. The third reason to blow up Iran is Iran runs the largest worldwide terror organization ever created in the history of the world. It's about 20 times larger than ISIS or Al-Qaeda. They have.
1: Well, Cuba should be careful what team they join then, that's for sure. Thank you very much. The book keep you up at night, that's for sure. The Multi-Front War, Defending America from Political Islam, China, Russia, Pandemics, and Racial Strife by Kenneth Abramovitz.
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5: After avoiding debates for months, John James just made it clear why. When questioned by Perry Johnson about his support for the reviled kill switch mandate and being funded by data center developers, John James strangely replied,
6: I know when you were born, black people could still be bought and sold in this country, but no one owns me.
5: Huh? John James went right to the Democrat strategy of playing the race card. John James is no conservative. He's a lying liberal. John James as governor? Terrifying thought. Perry Johnson is our conservative choice. 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Helps

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3: I'm Nicole Haslip with Ag Headline News. I'm Brent Field. The 2026 Waters Resource Development Act is on its way to the full U.S. House.
4: The authorization bills alone do not bring funding home. I would encourage the Appropriations Committee to actually appropriate the funds that we authorize.
3: High prices are creating challenges for cattle producers.
5: Cash bids have been lower, and we're struggling on the break-even side. We've got a lot of high break-even, 240, 250 area cattle, and we're selling them in that area and getting nervous that we're going to dip below it.
3: An ag economist says renewed tensions in the Black Sea region and the continued Middle East conflict mean higher production costs and more market volatility.
6: Russia is starting to provide some attacks on Russian grain exports, which the U.S. markets, that would be wheat, that we're most interested in. You know, they export other products too, but we could see some substantial increases in wheat.
3: I'm Nicole Haslip with Brown Field.

0: with his song, his ode to America, Never Surrender, which was inspired by President Donald Trump. It's Michael Patrick Shields. You can hear his music at YouTube and wherever you get music. It's John Alexi, the piano player at Polo Lounge at the Beverly Hills Hotel. You know about the rivalry of the Yankees and the Red Sox and Ohio State, Michigan. But the Wall Street Journal says nothing comes close to the 64-year-old World Cup feud that is England versus Argentina. You agree? I mean, it's only soccer after all, right? It's Michael Patrick Shields with you. We're down to the end now. And I sort of miss, you know, when there were these games that weren't so consequential, but it's knockout now. So it's stressful every single game these days because we're down. It's just like watching the NCAA Final Four. You will, and we will certainly be watching President Trump. And he's going to have a speech on Thursday to the nation. If you don't catch it live, why, we'll have audio for you, of course. And I'm going to check in right now with Tim Golding, who is the state director of Americans for Prosperity, see if maybe he knows what it might be all about. Alfie, any idea what the president's going to speak about on Thursday? You're close to him.
1: I'm not sure, to be honest with you. It's probably something to do with Iran, I would think. But good morning, Michael. Good to be with you.
0: Thank you very much. You have, speaking of Iran, this is a serious time in our world with everything that's going on internationally. We were just speaking a few minutes ago about, you know, drones in Cuba that might be placed there by Iran. We know China's always been looking at Taiwan. I mean, it's like the precursor to World War II, it feels like to me. So the people that we elect have to be very serious people. Mike Rogers, who was the chair of the House Intelligence Committee and in the FBI, and a veteran and someone who has served America in Washington, is poised and will be the Republican nominee for the U.S. Senate. You spend a lot of time with him, and you will be again, as I understand it, Saturday, July 18th.
1: Yeah, exactly right. Mike is the serious only choice for United States Senate from Michigan. He's the man that can get the job done. Yes, Saturday we are going to have an event with him. We try to do these once a month to get him in front of activists and voters to let them hear from him directly. So we have a meeting set up at 10 o'clock at our Macomb office. It'll go the door, and then we're going to go out and knock doors.

0: with Mike, go out to the neighborhoods, knock on doors, talk to voters, give them a chance to see and talk to Mike personally. But ahead of that, it starts at 10, where we're going to have a bunch of people in a room. Mike's going to talk to them, tell them what his thoughts and plans are for the U.S. Senate. It's at the address for the venue is 20375 Hall Road, and that's in Macomb. That's our office in Macomb. So love to have people there, get a chance to talk with Mike. He'll answer questions. He usually spends at least 45 minutes talking to people. And then, again, we're going to go out and canvass neighborhoods for a few hours talking to voters.
1: He's a good communicator, and I don't know if you've knocked doors with him, but I know you spend a lot of time talking to him and watching him speak. For those who can't be there in person or who might not have their door knocked on, what would they find if they met Mike Rogers?
0: You'd find a very humble person, a person who listens. I've knocked doors with him several times. In fact, two weeks ago, we were over in the Portage area, and a lady said, hey, come in and sit by my pool and talk to me for a while. So we walked in her backyard, sat down around, He's someone who listens. He's compassionate. He cares. And if you have a candidate that's, and I can tell you Mike is super busy. He does two or three events a day, and he's been doing it for months and months and months and months. But if he's willing to come into somebody's house and sit down and talk for 15 minutes to really hear someone's concerns, you know he's the right man for the job. He listens. He has his ideas. He shares those with people. More importantly, he listens.
1: That sounds like a very nice invitation there to sit by the pool for a little bit at a busy time, of course. Do you ever have less than hospitable greetings when you knock on a door?
0: Yeah, that happens all the time. People that just don't want to be bothered or don't want to have a conversation, they don't want to listen, and that's fine. If they'll take the literature, we'll leave us the literature, and then we'll walk away. But most of the time, we have some pretty good conversations, and we don't always change people's minds, but we are definitely changing people's minds with Mike this year. And if you look at him versus the other two candidates on the other side of the aisle, there's no comparison. He is the only serious person that can bring conservative values, reduce government regulations, all the things that people want to be able to keep more money in their pocket, have more freedoms for their health, for their education, for their business. Mike's the man to get that done. The other candidates will only bring us more government regulations.
1: Well, I would suggest to you that the United States Senate is a weird place these days. We've got Mitch McConnell being photographed with a newspaper with a date on it to try to prove he's alive. We lost Lindsey Graham, and there's some mystery about that, even though the president says there's nothing to see. John Fetterman in a hoodie and shorts. And, I mean, this is the most exclusive club in the world, and it's full of sort of curious dinosaurs in some case.
0: Yeah, there is a lot of oddities going on for sure. Lindsey Graham, what a sad happening that was. And I guess I'll take the president as word that it was, just the normal cause of death, but our natural cause of death. Mitch McConnell, I don't know what's going on with that situation, but there is some stuff that's going on that's strange. I wish Fetterman would actually dress up and look like he respects the office. Mm-hmm. But as far as the people on the other side of the aisle that he's on, he's actually a little bit more moderate than some, so I appreciate that. But, yeah, there's a lot going on, and who knows? I wish they'd pass some more bills. I wish they'd get the Speed Act and the Permit Act out of the Senate. They're not doing a lot of work, unfortunately, but maybe if we can increase the majority in November, we can change that dynamic. We'll see what happens.
1: 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It's Michael Patrick Shields. More to come. 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

0: 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And we are hearing that Moana could lose $100 million in theaters. And Disney now has to rethink, maybe, its live animation remakes. You know, maybe not warming over old things might be a good idea. Maybe something new and novel. And as I say that, the most warmed over novel of all is coming to the big screen on IMAX. It was shot on IMAX, too. It's The Odyssey, and that's expected to make a lot of money because there are a lot of big stars in it. And, of course, it's Christopher Nolan, one of the most respected directors in Hollywood right now. Larry Olmsted is the author of Fans, How Watching Sports Makes Us Happier, Healthier, and More Understanding. And he says there will be tourism that will be motivated, people who want to go in the footsteps of The Odyssey. True, Larry?
1: Yeah, I think so. I mean, I haven't seen the movie yet, but, you know, that definitely, like the Lord of the Rings movies kicked off basically a 20-year tourism boom for New Zealand with, you know, people saw the landscapes and said, oh my God, it's so beautiful, is that place real? And I imagine The Odyssey is going to take us on a similar stunning big screen journey through ancient Greece, and many of the sites of ancient Greece are still there today. That's Greece is famous for its ruins and the Olympic stadiums and all these, you know, the marathon comes from there, and Sparta, and there's a lot to see in Greece. Greece has been popular anyway. It's on a lot of people's radar, so I think if you haven't gone or haven't thought about making a trip there, that could easily be the tipping point.
0: 61% of travelers say they're interested in the movie. 81% of those say they're willing to travel to Greece in connection with the film. I have never read The Odyssey, and I have never run in a marathon, but I have visited Boyne in northern Michigan, and Larry Olmsted has too. You can go to Boyne, USA, and plan your trip and make it your own personal Odyssey in Harbor Springs and in Boyne Country and even around America, too. It's MPS in pure Michigan. 102.3 and 103.3 FM, 1270 AM, Triple Talk, WMKT and WMKT, thetalkstation.com.
2: 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I'm Nick Rudy with your local news. An air quality alert is in effect today across northern Michigan as wildfire smoke from Canada moves into the region. Air quality is expected to reach levels considered unhealthy for sensitive groups, including people with heart or lung conditions, older adults, and children. Smoke is expected to first affect the Upper Peninsula before spreading into the northern Lower Peninsula, with hazy conditions likely to last through tomorrow or longer. MDOT's U.S. 31 reconstruction project near Interlochen is entering its final phase on July 20th. The $32.5 million project is rebuilding and widening 7.8 miles of highway from Sullivan Road in Grand Traverse County to Reynolds Road in Benzie County. The final work will focus on the area west of the South Long Lake Road and J. Matty Parkway roundabout to Reynolds Road. With completion expected by mid-November, southbound traffic will remain open, while northbound drivers will follow a posted detour through Reynolds, Cinder, Diamond Park, Gonder, Riley, and J. Matty Parkway. Michigan House Republicans are proposing to eliminate the state's 6-mil state education tax, a move they say would cut the average property tax bill by about 14% and make homeownership more affordable. The tax currently raises about $3 billion a year for K-12 schools. Supporters say the lost revenue would be replaced with a new 6% tax on certain luxury, non-essential, and AI-related services, along with state spending cuts.

0: Democrats warn the plan could create uncertainty for school funding. The tax repeal bill has passed the House, but neither it nor the companion funding bill has been taken up by the Senate. In sports, the American League beat the National League 4-0, posting the first All-Star Game shutout in 13 years. The Tigers players were quiet offensively, going 0-for-5 with 3 strikeouts. The Tigers return to action on Friday, and the Pitt Spitters play the Rockford Rivets tonight at 6:35. Today, mostly sunny, a high near 86. Hazy skies develop late this morning as wildfire smoke moves into the area. Tonight, smoke gradually clears in the evening with partly cloudy skies, a low around 60. Tomorrow, partly sunny, cooler, a high near 82. Friday, partly sunny, a high of 81. That's your weather forecast. I'm Nick Rudy for 102.3 and 103.3 FM, 1270 AM Triple Talk, WMKT.
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3: You go to a University of Michigan football game, you hear Mr. Brightside, and if you watched the debate last week between Haley Stevens and Dr. Abdul El-Sayed, you saw the bright side of who might represent Michigan next in the United States Senate. 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We're going to learn more from candidate for the United States Senate, Democrat Dr. Abdul El-Sayed, right this very moment. He is on our radio stage. Thank you for being here. I know time is valuable as we get right down to the wire here.
4: Well, MPS, it's always a privilege to be with you, and I think of you as my own personal Mr. Brightside.
3: Thank you very much. We try to be that way here. But, you know, you want to join the most exclusive club in the world. That's what it's called, the United States Senate. I was going to ask you, are you sure you want to do this? Because as I look in the news this week, you have Mitch McConnell, who is holding up a newspaper with a date on it to try to prove that he's still alive. You have Lindsey Graham, who goes to Ukraine and come back and dies mysteriously, even though the president says there's nothing to see here. You've got John Fetterman in a hoodie and shorts. Bernie Sanders wanting to tax AI by 50%. And this bon mot from yesterday where Chuck Schumer passed gas in the middle of a presentation in front of the Senate, here's what it sounded like.
5: Now on Iran and the NDAA. When all the Trump administration...
3: Sure you want to be in that group?
4: I'll tell you, I was not on my bingo card this morning, but I'll tell you this. I think for too long that group has been able to control too much power in this country in ways that rig the system against everyday people. We got to get paid more for the things we have to buy, get paid less for the work we do. Watch as our tax dollars get misappropriated. And so I'm not going to the U.S. Senate to join any club. I'm going to the U.S. Senate to make sure that that place works for the rest of us. I don't take corporate money, as you know, and I want to make sure that nobody can. I want to put money back in pockets by standing with unions, and I want to pass Medicare for all. I think that's what Michiganders across the state need, across the 110 cities I visited, 475 public events. And so, yeah, I'm not so sure about joining any club, but I am sure about serving Michigan in D.C. when I get there.
3: You talked about money, and since you brought it up, it came up also in the debate last week where Haley Stevens, the congresswoman, your opponent, tried to ask you, what are you hiding? What did she mean by that, and does it have to do with your father-in-law?
4: I'm not so sure, but I do think it's important for us to think about the fact that whenever you turn on the television in Michigan, you're getting ad after ad after ad. That campaign has had $50 million of spending benefiting it from corporations, from AIPAC, all organizations making sure that our state seat in the U.S. Senate is controlled by the same corporations who've been nickel and diming us for a long time. DTE's contributed tens of thousands of dollars directly to my opponent, and we just lived through yet another blackout because, I don't know, the wind blew a little bit harder than it should have. So I'm happy to talk about transparency all day, but I think it's important for us to step back and ask, when $50 million gets spent to try and elect one person,

0: does that tell you about what they're going to do when they're in the U.S. Senate? Like I told you, I want to get money out of politics. I want to put money in your pocket. I don't want to pass Medicare for All. And as the only candidate who's never taken a dime of corporate money, I'm really focused on people power and the movement that can be built when we put people back in the center of our politics.
1: What is that business, if you don't mind me asking, about your father-in-law involved in a Muslim Brotherhood organization that's linked to terror funding?
0: I don't know. If you read the right-wing rags, they'll tell you all kinds of things about people with names like mine. What I will tell you, though, is I believe in deeply in the freedom of religion. I'm so grateful that I get to pray as I choose to pray. And I've been up and down my state. And you know, it's interesting. As a Muslim American, people don't ask me how I pray. They ask me what I pray for. And I pray for the same things that all of us pray for. We want peace, prosperity, opportunity, to look our kids in the eye and know that those kids are going to have a better life than we did. And so, yeah, around right now, the funny business of politics is going to do what it does. It's going to try and distract you from the real issues in this election, which is that you can't afford your groceries, you can't afford a home, you can't afford to send your kid to a good school because that school looks like it did 30 years ago because we're too busy sending our money somewhere else to drop bombs on other people's kids rather than to invest in our own. I want to open up healthcare for folks. And so, you know, I'm not going to explain to you what right-wing rags are going to say about people close to me, but I am going to tell you what I want to do, which is get money out of politics, put money in your pocket, pass Medicare for All.
1: Speaking of groceries, we have this outbreak of something called cyclosporiasis in Michigan now. It's an intestinal issue, and I thought I might ask you about it, given your experience in Detroit. And apparently it comes from the lettuce and green groceries. Have you followed that at all, and is that something we should be concerned about?
0: I have, and yes, it is. We've got an outbreak that's growing extremely quickly, and yes, it had its beginning in lettuce, but it's also the kind of thing that can pass from person to person. Cyclosporiasis causes what we, what anybody would call explosive diarrhea, which is deeply uncomfortable to have. And yeah, it can be deadly with people who have pre-existing conditions like heart conditions. And so I am worried. And the bigger picture here is that our government, in the first year of the Trump administration, started to pull out of basic functions in public health, defunding things like the CDC, and in large part the FDA. And here we are. We can't track basic infections that we used to track easily so that we can stop them. I'd be the first public health official ever elected to the U.S. Senate. And if cyclosporiasis and the idea of getting explosive diarrhea that your government should be protecting you from is something that you find offensive, then I hope that I can be a part of architecting the solution in the Senate.
1: In terms of health, and this is kind of maybe out there a little bit, but I see yesterday the House passed the idea of permanent daylight savings. If that came to you in the Senate, would you vote for that?
0: Look, I'm a father of young children, and daylight savings is the worst because it sets their sleep off by an hour. It's also been linked to higher rates of cardiovascular disease and accidents. And so I do think it's about time for us to get past this business of daylight savings, which originated in the time when farming was the way that most of us made our living. Of course, it's not anymore. So, yeah, I'd like to see that done with. I think a lot of people would agree with me.
1: New York is the first state that I know of that yesterday I read is putting a hold on data centers. Should Michigan do that too?
0: Look, I'm really worried about the fact that right now our state legislature, because of the money that big tech has given to politicians, including my opponent, seems to have a no-holds-barred approach. And people don't want these in their backyard when there's no limits on what they can do for our water, no limits on the impact they might have on our grid, especially considering people are losing their power. So we need federal legislation that sets a ground floor for what data center operators can do, and we've posed the terms of engagement. Those terms of engagement say that you cannot increase our utility rates, that you have to invest in reliability, that you cannot touch our water infrastructure, that you have to make good union jobs, and you have to negotiate in good faith with the local community if you're going to come to town, and that all of this has to be fully enforceable by fees, fines, and the ability to shut you down. I think without that kind of federal legislation, I worry that we're going to have a race to the bottom, and yeah, I think Michiganders need to protect themselves and defend themselves against this.
1: Do you like Senator Sanders' idea of AI companies transferring 50% of their stock to a public wealth fund?
0: I do, and I actually take that a step further. I actually think we need democratic control of 50% of the boards of AI companies. Let's be clear, this is not just any other technology. This is technology that the CEOs of the company are saying that are going to come for 50% of our jobs. This is technology that could have massive implications on the social contract itself, could have existential risk, as we've seen with an AI model that had the ability to break most cybersecurity when the company itself discovered this right before they were about to deploy it out to the public. And so I think we need to make sure that this is deployed safely, in the best interest of the public, not the best interest of a few billionaires that are set to make a bonanza to control the future of the economy. So I just think democracy.

0: bureaucracies and old technology that we can put in front of a new technology to protect us from the risks and maximize the benefits.
1: Youthful energy, to say the least, and we appreciate that in these scary times. A very diverse candidate for the United States Senate Democrat, Dr. Abdul Al-Sayed, the primary right around the corner.
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6: 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On Saturday, July 18th in Petoskey's Pennsylvania Park, join the Petoskey Chamber of Commerce as they host the 40th annual Art in the Park. Art in the Park will go on rain or shine, where artists from all over the United States will showcase their work, and passerbys can go through 120 booths from pottery, photography, paintings, and so much more. Art in the Park will run on Saturday, July 18th from 10 a.m. to 5 p.m. And on Sunday, July 19th, join the Emmett County Fairgrounds in Petoskey for the Cruise In Car Show from 10 a.m. to 1. 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

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And if you're going to Detroit, visit Detroit.com can get you all set up when the Tigers start playing there again. And you might want to watch that schedule and figure out when Justin Verlander hits the hill, because obviously he's in his, well, sunset months it is now, and then it'll be weeks, and then it will be days. And if you're flying anywhere, Capital Region International Airport, flylansing.com is the place for you. Inexpensive parking, no lines, and you can get to anywhere in the world. Nicole Noel Williams is the CEO at Capital Region International Airport.

0: Ryan Duffy from Enbridge Energy keeps us updated on the Line 5 pipelines on the bottom of the Straits of Mackinac, which served as a sort of a de facto finish line for the Chicago to Mackinac racers who got to Mackinac Island. And now we do it all again with Port Huron. So they won't go over the pipelines because they'll be coming from the east. But it'll be a busy weekend in Port Huron and the Black River. And, of course, in Mackinac Island at Mission Point Resort all over again, where they have the big bash to celebrate. There is some haze at Mackinac Island and parts of the state today, we understand, from wildfires. I'm giving you as much as I can in a short amount of time because taking the radio stage right now is Dennis Muchmore, senior advisor with the Honigman firm. He was Governor Snyder's chief of staff and a longtime lobbyist and friend to many. And I don't know, have you circled a date in late July now on your calendar to have the Gordie Howe Bridge opening, speaking of infrastructure projects in the Great Lakes?
1: Well, I haven't circled the dates because I have so many dates circled from the last 6 months that I've decided that when it happens, it happens. And I'll be thrilled when that occurs, and I think it'll be great for the United States, and it'll be great for Canada, and it'll be even better for Michigan. So it'll be a wonderful, wonderful event when it occurs.
0: You were there when it all started, and it was Chad Livengood the other day who told us that, I think he said the 26th of July, but, you know, quis us, as we say, we will see. Speaking of Chad Livengood, Tony Cuthbert sent me some data that he has right now that shows Haley Stevens up 7 over Abdul Al-Sayed. We just got off the phone with Abdul Al-Sayed, the candidate for U.S. Senate, the Democrat. I wish you would have been there because the first thing he said to me when I asked him a question was, well, I didn't have that on my bingo card this morning. And as you know, that makes me happy that I asked him a question that he didn't see coming. Because
1: I'm sure it excited you.
0: Well, I don't want this to be boring for folks. I want to keep it lively and interesting. And it had to do with Senator Schumer passing gas. But it's a bit juvenile, but he surely didn't see that coming. But I don't know, a 7-point lead at this stage, I don't know whether to believe a poll when it's that close. We're going right down to primary day, aren't we?
1: Oh, I think so. And, 7 points in a pre-election poll is close enough for Al-Sayed to kick it in gear, and close enough for Haley to think that she's got a pathway. So it'll be an interesting race, that's for sure.
0: Let me ask you this now. There is some gossip that Chuck Schumer asked Gretchen Whitmer to run for U.S. Senate in Michigan, and she declined it. That's why we ended up with these candidates. And there were others that declined it, too. But Chad Livengood is also pointing out in the Detroit News that an endorsement late in the game here from Governor Whitmer could resonate. If you were her chief of staff, would you advise her to make an endorsement or not?
1: I think at this point, I think that it depends on what she wants to do after life in Lansing. And, I'd be careful if I was her, if I didn't have plans for the future all laid out in my mind. So I guess we'll have to see what she does. I mean, if she endorses, it puts her on one side and creates some issues with the other side. And if she doesn't, it'll probably do the same thing. So it's a tough situation. And I think the fact she's refrained from doing that to this point may have something to do with Gary Peters doing an endorsement for Haley last week. They may be stretching it out. Who knows?
0: What did you think of John James saying this in the debate about Perry Johnson's age and bringing up the specter of slavery and racism? Here's the audio.
2: But John James has also issues that he realizes in terms of the data centers. He has people donating to him for those data centers, the people building it. He can't very well look the other way.
3: Perry, I know when you were born, black people could still be bought and sold in this country, but no one owns me. I actually am a part of
2: the
3: HR 1130.
0: Dennis, how did that hit you?
1: I thought it was a response that James made because he'd been a

0: costs, we often focus on one thing, our insurance premiums. But what if we're only seeing part of the picture? The truth is, our health insurance costs reside downstream, at the end of the cost equation. 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Upstream, there are costs like the prices charged by hospitals and doctors, and the cost of prescription drugs, healthcare administration, and technology. 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And that starts with shedding light on the entire cost equation, from upstream costs to downstream premiums. 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
0: Please effing leave, because they followed him to his residence, apparently, and he thought that was a bit much. The reason I'm telling you this is that the star, who was in heated rivalry and is from Kelowna, British Columbia, originally, was wearing a Detroit Tiger hat while it happened.
6: Uh-oh.
0: In the video. I don't know what the connection to the Tigers is, but I always like seeing the old English D in the most curious places, and in this case it was Paris, when a man was confronted by an autograph seeker outside his house. I'm Michael Patrick Shields. I'll sign anything you want, especially copies of my books, which you can find at Amazon.com. You can find sports with Tony Cuthbert.
6: Maybe it was curious seeing the old English D four players for a team that's under 500 at the All-Star game last night, but that's what we had. Riley Green, Dylan Dingler, and Kevin McGonigal, along with Justin Verlander, were all there. Unfortunately, none of the Tigers recorded a hit, as the American League did beat the National League 4-0 in that contest. It was Yankees outfielder Cody Bellinger. He drove in a pair of runs in the first inning, and that, well, it did wrap it all up. And yeah, kind of a boring game, but that's what's going to happen every once in a while. The Tigers will return to action on Friday and begin a six-game road trip when they visit the Los Angeles Angels in Anaheim. The Tigers are on a two-game skid following the break. Spain is heading to the World Cup final for the first time in almost two decades. Spain shut out France 2-0 from Arlington, and Spain is back.
0: What did you just say?
6: I'm limited on recaps for these things, and I'm still screwing it up. 2-0 was the final. Yeah, that's what it was. So today we have one game, and you will see Argentina, of course, taking on England, and then we will have the final. Will there be multiple goals, or will it be 1-0?

0: We'll find out. That's brought to you by Dean Transportation.
1: He's Tony Cuthbert. I'm Michael Patrick Shields. 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
2: God bless you. 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
8: The U.S. military is striking Iran again. I'm Dave Anthony, Fox News. It's the fifth straight day of attacks. It started about 2 hours ago.
9: They'll continue until I say it's enough. I mean, they'll continue. They've been... the word the military likes to use is degrade. They've been degraded.
8: And President Trump also tells Fox the attacks will ramp up next week, threatening to blow up Iran's power plants and bridges unless they return to nuclear negotiations. A U.S. Navy blockade around Iran's ports is back in place as both countries vie for control of shipping through the Strait of Hormuz, and Iran keeps launching missiles and drones at other Gulf countries.
10: CENTCOM Commander Admiral Brad Cooper gave a number we haven't heard yet. Nearly a dozen civilian crew members killed, missing, or injured by the Iranian strikes. And he added, U.S. forces are holding Iran accountable for unwarranted aggression that continues to endanger innocent lives. Iran has insisted they are not firing at their neighbors, but firing at U.S. targets in those countries.
8: Fox's Mike Tobin in Tel Aviv. The Coast Guard keeps searching for three people still missing in the San Francisco Bay the morning after a pontoon boat capsized and sank.
11: The reports we've had from witnesses is that there was rough seas, and apparently the vessel began to take on water and was turned over in the bay.
8: San Francisco Fire Chief Dean Crispin, 17 people were rescued, but one later died. Acting Attorney General Todd Blanche goes to the Senate next hour for a confirmation hearing that could get testy.
12: Todd Blanche is expected to face some tough questions, and not just from Democrats, but potentially Republicans, too. North Carolina Republican Senator Tom Tillis had said last month a proposed DOJ fund to pay those who claimed the government was once weaponized against them might mean a no vote for Blanche from him if January 6th rioters would have qualified. The weaponization fund is no longer being proposed, and Tillis has since said he's in a good place with Blanche.
8: Fox's Jessica Rosenthal. There's also a confirmation hearing next hour for Jay Clayton, the Director of National Intelligence nominee. 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
1: 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I'm Nick Rudy with your local news. An air quality alert is in effect today across northern Michigan as wildfire smoke from Canada moves into the region. Air quality is expected to reach levels considered unhealthy for sensitive groups, including people with heart or lung conditions, older adults, and children. Smoke is expected to first affect the Upper Peninsula before spreading into the northern Lower Peninsula, with hazy conditions likely to last through tomorrow or longer. The Michigan Bureau of Elections is working to reverse unauthorized voter registration changes made by Antrim County Clerk Victoria Bishop. Township clerks have until July 24th to identify any changes that should remain, with the rest set to be reversed before the August 4th primary. Affected voters will receive letters around July 28th or 29th. Milton Township Clerk Janet Beebe says the situation has created uncertainty for voters, but has not disrupted election operations. Bishop's access to the state's qualified voter files was revoked in June, and a recall petition is now under review. Voters with questions about their registration should contact their local township clerk. Road work will cause temporary disruptions in Traverse City beginning today. The 600 blocks of Bates and Grant Streets between Hannah and Grove Streets will be closed through tomorrow, with roads expected to reopen by the end of the day. Brief closures are also planned this morning on the 600 blocks of Rose and Fern Streets. Access to homes and businesses will remain open, but drivers and pedestrians are encouraged to use alternate routes to reduce delays and improve worker safety. The Health Department of Northwest Michigan has issued partial beach advisories for Zorn Park and Mackinac Beach 1, with a partial beach advisory. Activities such as wading, fishing, and paddling are still permitted. An update based on new testing is expected this afternoon. In sports, the American League beat the National League 4-0, posting the first All-Star Game shutout in 13 years. The Tigers players were quiet offensively, going 0-for-5 with 3 strikeouts. The Tigers return to action on Friday, and the Pit Spitters play the Rockford Rivets tonight at 6:35. Today, mostly sunny, a high near 86. Hazy skies develop late this morning as wildfire smoke moves into the area. Tonight, smoke gradually clears in the evening with partly cloudy skies, a low around 60. Tomorrow, partly sunny, cooler, a high near 82. Friday, partly sunny, a high of 81. That's your weather forecast. I'm Nick Rudy for 102.3 and 103.3 FM, 1270 AM, Triple Talk, WMKT.
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6: Good morning, world. Last week was a week of debates, and we had extensive coverage on this program because politics is our family business, and in medias tot virtus, the truth is in the middle. So you had lots of audio clips and lots of, the decisions that you could make. The one you didn't get to hear is the Democrat governor's nomination, because there was no debate between Christopher Swanson, the Genesee County Sheriff, who's running for governor, against Jocelyn Benson, who is the Secretary of State. And that's a bummer. And Christopher Swanson probably thinks so, too. He's on our radio stage, our AT&T line right now, running for governor, seeking the Democrat nomination. You can vote for him today if you want, or, of course, right up all the way to primary day at the beginning of August. Thank you for being here. Welcome back to the program.
7: Glad glad to be back.

0: My brother. Good morning, everybody.
1: What do you think a debate would be like between you and the Secretary of State, Jocelyn Benson?
0: Well, we tried. Fox 2 and Rupe Raj did all he could. I confirmed in 88 minutes, and, you know, when I showed up, there was an empty chair. So I know it wouldn't be like what you saw, because I said long ago, whenever I debate, it's going to be about issues, not about tearing people down. I've done that my whole campaign. So should that happen the next 21 days, that's exactly what it'll be like.
1: Well, you're one of the most likable people, if not the most likable person, across the entire spectrum of candidates, it seems to me, and that's evident. So maybe you're much too much of a nice guy.
0: Nah. Well, when you look at how much death and violence I've experienced in 34 years as a police officer in Flint, you know, I try to purposely have an attitude and a leadership style that is encouraging, you know, and as much as I've seen and experienced, you're right. I should be miserable in life, but I don't think that is, you know, gets anything done. So it's about a likability is one issue, but also leadership you can trust. And I got receipts, and I think that's what people have resonated after 94,000 miles of traveling over 18 months and 1,600 events.
1: You know, that's a good point that you make, and that is that you would bring to leadership perspective. And sometimes these people who are just eating, breathing, and sleeping politics, and not just politics, but, you know, I wish they were eating, breathing, and sleeping governance as opposed to just winning and losing. But it doesn't seem that way sometimes. So what would being governor bring to your leadership style if you were elected governor?
0: That's a great question, and I think it's something to look at when you think of Macomb County and Wayne County. Both do a phenomenal job. Both have so much to offer, as an example. Both are run by former sheriffs, Mark Hackle, Warren Evans, as county executives. The big counties, Genesee being the fifth largest, is an incredible training ground to prepare for the highest level of executive leadership. So what people listening right now, Republicans, Independents, Democrats, everybody listens to your show, what they can count on under Swanson is somebody who's been battle-tested, somebody who has ice in his veins, who has a heart for people, and also can get things done. We have done and worked with issues that have been broken since the 1800s, educating inmates in jail, going after those that are, you know, human traffickers, and breaking systems of incarceration and addiction. And on top of that, I've been a faculty member at Michigan for 28 years in public health. So regardless if it's personal business, as a business owner, health, economy, public safety, environmental issues with the water crisis, that's what the people of Michigan can expect. And it's new, fresh, bold leadership. I don't take my cues from the party. You know, as a leader, I set the tone, and that's exactly what resonates.
1: Well, it's quite a machine that you've run up against. What have you learned in deciding to throw your hat or helmet, as it were, in the ring for the Democrat nomination for governor?
0: Well, the machine is there, but it's not nearly as powerful as retail politics going to people and having the tenacity to go after it every day. And I say that not naive. I mean, this is something you are spot on. Across the state, you know that there's an assumption. Next up, coronation, here you go. It's that does not work in politics in America, not anymore. If you look at even 2 weeks ago in Colorado, you know that you had a sitting U.S. senator who had all the name ID, all the money, 40 points ahead the day before, and then boom, got beat by 10 points the next day by the one who worked the hardest. Jim Blanchard, a sitting governor, got beat by John Engler because he outworked him. The machine is there, absolutely, but hard work will always win at the end of the day.
1: Do you think it's possible, since people can decide which primary they're going to vote in, that you might draw some centrists or even Republicans into your primary instead to vote for someone like you?
0: Our internal polls show exactly that. And even my own two elections, I think it's important to note, I'm in my third term. I got appointed the last year, my predecessor. I've had two elections. Both of my elections in Flint, Michigan, had a 30% crossover from Republicans into my election in November. So, you know, Mike Duggan was trying to fill that void as an independent. He's looking for, you know, Republicans that said, I voted, but I didn't sign up for this. He's looking for independents that are frustrating both parties. And those the ones that are

0: absolutely attracted to the Swanson campaign. And on top of that, building a coalition with my Democratic base. But just being real, I've said before, you know, when I traveled, I said, you know, people at the primary are intelligent and they are intentional voters. They're people who really dive deep, listen to shows like yours and says, I'm going to make an educated decision of who I'm going to vote for. They want people who show up, who are intentional, who are authentic. And I find across the spectrum, there's a lot more people out there that are looking to vote for the candidate over a party. Now, you're going to have those on both sides. I get it. But I'm looking for people that can also pull and say, you know what, I like what Swanson's doing. I like his attitude. I like his messaging. I can see that he's out there working it, and I respect that. I'm going to vote Democrat. I hear it all the time. Even as a sheriff, you're the only Democrat I've ever voted for. And we see that certainly on the campaign trail with signs, encouragement, donations. So I think that's very likely in the primary.
1: I don't know if you watched the GOP debates last week. There were two of them. Did you see a governor on that stage? And also, did you see anyone that you could beat if you got to the general?
0: Well, I'll answer your second question first, and not to be arrogant, I can beat them all. I can tell you that because I'll be able to pull those 10, 15% of Republicans that watch what I watch and you watch and thought, here we go, right back to where it is, name-calling, yelling, shutting things down, not fight, you know, respecting time. You know, we're looking for a commander-in-chief of the state of Michigan. I mean, that's really what it is if you think about it. The president of the state, somebody who's dignified, somebody who can set the example of the next generation. And so your second question is absolutely. You know, no disrespect for anybody running and what they're doing, but hands down. The second thing is no. I mean, I wouldn't do this another day if I couldn't be a great governor for the state of Michigan and literally set the tone of a new path. So when I watched it, I was very encouraged. Just one step at a time, 21 days, you know, from today is our last day of campaign. 3 weeks from tomorrow, the decision will come, and I'm confident we're going to make it happen.
1: You know, some people don't want Diet Pepsi, and they also don't want Diet Coke. They want orange juice, and they may just vote that way. Yeah. Thank you very much. It's really nice of you to share these valuable moments as you get close to primary day. His name is Christopher Swanson, and he's running for the Democrat nomination for governor, the sheriff of Genesee County.
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0: Michael Heslip with Ag Headline News. I'm Bren Field. The 2026 Waters Resource Development Act is on its way to the full U.S. House.
1: The authorization bills alone do not bring funding home. I would encourage the Appropriations Committee to actually appropriate the funds that we authorize.
0: High prices are creating challenges for cattle producers.
2: Cash bids have been lower, and we're struggling on the break-even side. We've got a lot of high break-even, 240, 250 area cattle, and we're selling them in that area and getting nervous that we're going to dip below it.
0: An ag economist says renewed tensions in the Black Sea region and the continued Middle East conflict mean higher production costs and more market volatility.
3: Russia is starting to provide some attacks on Russian grain exports, which the U.S. markets, that would be wheat, that we're most interested in. You know, they export other products too, but wheat, we could see some substantial increases in wheat.
0: I'm Nicole Heslip with Brownfield.

0: 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That's me. And I sure am glad you are. And you can hear us anytime you like at mibigshow.com. All of these interviews and segments are podcasted for your review and pleasure. And you can forward them around. Politics is our family business. And medias tot virtus. The truth is in the middle. Can you count on these people that you're going to vote for in these times of change? It's always a time of change, isn't it? Well, Haley Stevens is a Democrat running for the U.S. Senate. She wants the nomination. It's going to be her or Abdul al-Sayed, and the primary is coming right up. Here's a little of what Haley Stevens sounds like.
1: I am going to be working on our behalf. I am going to be telling the stories on our behalf. And you better believe I'm going to be doing it with a little bit of joy, a little bit of enthusiasm, a little bit of energy, and a little bit of stick it to them, because that's the Michigan way.
0: Got it, mister. Gary Peters is the seat that's open. He's decided not to run for re-election to the U.S. Senate, and Debbie Stabenow did the same thing. They both said, I'm leaving the most exclusive club in the world. Thank you very much. And Dan Lepp, who retired as the CEO of Blue Cross Blue Shield of Michigan last year, has resurfaced with a podcast called Live from the Next Chapter. And you can get it wherever you get your podcasts. He interviews people like Kirk Gibson, who retired from baseball, and Bankole Thompson, and the governor, and others. And it's kind of interesting because he's talking about knowing when it's time to leave as a CEO, or in this case, a U.S. senator.
2: You're kind enough to recognize you're not the only one who's been in a situation where you were a transformational leader running a giant company, and now you've moved forward. You've moved, as the podcast says, to your next chapter. Are there others that you recognize who've gone through this that you admire?
3: I think of people like Sandy Pierce, for example, who's my age and just retired as a senior executive from Huntington Bank, but was also the president of several banks in Michigan and around Michigan. And Sandy came up from her bootstraps, too. She grew up above a bar in Hamtramck and put herself through school, became an executive at National Bank of Detroit before it moved up through the Chase system. And, you know, I think of somebody like Debbie Stabenow, who just left the U.S. Senate. And she did that on her own volition. She didn't get elected out. She was a powerful person in the U.S. Senate. She told me, she said, I was just done. It was time for somebody new. And as it turned out, Alyssa Slotkin replaced her in the U.S. Senate. And that is a generational change. So I really look up to people, especially people that are in power. And there was no reason that they had to give it up, but they made a decision that it was time to give it up. And I really admire that kind of fortitude and that kind of decision.
0: Yes, that was me interviewing Dan Lepp as I moderate his podcast called Dan Lepp Live from the Next Chapter, wherever you get your podcasts. And giving up power must not be easy. And just think of it, if you're the governor of Nevada, Governor Lombardo, one reason he might not want to give it up is because Joe Lombardo got pulled over while he was driving, and the cop came up to the window.

0: window and it sounded like this.
1: Hello. How you doing, sir? Good. Sergeant Pacheco, Metro Police. The reason I'm stopping you is for the...
2: Joe Lombardo.
1: I'm aware. For the red light violation back there. Your right turn onto Giles here. So, you're good to go, sir. Appreciate you. Have a good day.
0: That's what it's like when you get pulled over and you're the governor. And he didn't mind telling him, I'm Joe Lombardo. The cop says, I'm aware. He says, pulling you over for this. You're good to go, sir. Because the governor also said, come on, man. I'm Joe Lombardo. Come on, man. He let him go. It turns out now we are hearing that Captain Sully Sullenberger has health issues. Let's just leave it at that. He was one of the first people that I got to interview as a talk show host 21 years ago. The man who landed the airplane safely and saved everyone on the Hudson River. And here's what it sounded like when I talked to Sully. Chesley Sully Sullenberger landed an aircraft in the Hudson River. All 155 passengers and crew members survived. He wrote the book Highest Duty, and then he retired from U.S. Airways. He's a safety consultant and a speaker in high demand. It's our good pleasure to welcome Captain Sullenberger to the program.
3: Oh, great to be with you.
0: We were having a little debate all week when we knew you were coming on the program. I think that when we look back 20, 50 years from now in history, your name will be taught alongside the names of Neil Armstrong, Lucky Lindbergh, Amelia Earhart as one of the great American figures in aviation history. Do you feel that way?
3: Oh, gosh, that's not for me to decide. I mean, I still pinch myself that this happened to all 155 of us on that airplane. History will decide where this belongs, but I think that the way this happened, when this event happened, and the fact that it touched so many people's lives and gave them hope at a very dark time in our history is why this story has such enduring power to touch and inspire people.
0: Captain Sully Sullenberger. What a pleasure to speak to someone like that. Very lucky to be able to do that on this talk show. This is, you know, it's like being in graduate school every single day. By the way, there's some talk about turbulence. When you fly lately, have you noticed a lot of turbulence? Well, there's a former airline captain, Emma Henderson, who says that it's climate change that's making this happen. The atmosphere warms, the jet streams are strengthened, and that results in wind shear around the jet. That creates more turbulence, and it's challenging because you can't see it, and it's not on the radar. And so we get nervous up in the skies. Hopefully you have somebody as skilled and calm as Sully Sullenberger. President Trump has been causing some curiosity lately with his new jet that he's been flying around too. That is Air Force One, and people say, well, Air Force One is whatever aircraft, by the way, the president is on. It's designated as Air Force One, but everybody knows what we mean. He's got a new plane that was a gift from Qatar, and this will be in his museum eventually. Back with more.
4: We're the fun start. Come on in. We'll joke around with you all day long. We're the fun start.
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0: Kyle Malin is the editor of MERS News.
11: We're going to really find out where the heart and soul of the Democratic Party is from the electorate coming up here very soon on Election Day. Folks can see for themselves if the majority of the party is going to go with the progressive Abdul Al-Sayed or if the establishment of the party can reclaim itself in this election and go with Haley Stevens.
0: Yeah, by now you got the answer to that. Almost. Sam Neill.

0: Owl, you remember from Jurassic Park, and he was in The Omen, The Final Countdown, as Sam Neill, won his battle with lymphoma and then succumbed to a respiratory infection and was asked by Young People, the actor, a curious question in a Q&A that he did that touched him, and his answer may touch you.
1: What is the best lesson you learned from your parents?
2: Wow, that's a really interesting question. I don't know why the question has moved me so much, but it has. My parents were of the generation that went through a lot of things. They went through the Depression. My mother lost her father in the First War, so she grew up without her father. They went through a lot of stuff, but they were very stoic people. And I had a year at university. I was acting in plays and trying to find a girlfriend, and it came to exam time. I realized I'd done almost no work. It got me very anxious. Anyway, I got home. Mum said, "How are you, darling?" "Oh, Mum, I think I'm having a breakdown, and I've got exams in a couple of weeks, and I don't know how I'm going to go." She just looked at me and she said, "Well, you're just going to have to pull yourself together, aren't you?" Sometimes you just have to pull yourself together. Mm-hmm. It's a tough list, but it's a good one.
0: Sometimes you just have to pull yourself together. Is that tough love? From someone who's been through so much, to hear her child sort of whinging about what we might call first world problems. Pull yourself together. Pick yourself up, dust yourself off, and start all over again. 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
3: 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I'm Nick Rudy with your local news. An air quality alert is in effect today across northern Michigan as wildfire smoke from Canada moves into the region. Air quality is expected to reach levels considered unhealthy for sensitive groups, including people with heart or lung conditions, older adults, and children. Smoke is expected to first affect the Upper Peninsula before spreading into the northern Lower Peninsula, with hazy conditions likely to last through tomorrow or longer. The Michigan Department of Environment, Great Lakes, and Energy has issued a violation notice to the city of Cadillac after more than 16 million gallons of partially treated sewage were released into the Klam River during April's flooding. The state says the main violation was the city's failure to report the spill within 24 hours. City officials say the wastewater was fully disinfected before entering the river, and Eagle says the environmental impact appears to have been minimal. Cadillac has until the end of the month to respond to the notice. The Bightner Road Bridge replacement in Grand Traverse County is moving forward after two key approvals this week. MDOT selected Anlon Corporation as the low bidder with a nearly $3.74 million proposal, and the Grand Traverse County Road Commission approved the project on Monday. The bridge has been closed since the April flooding, but officials expect it to reopen to traffic by Christmas. Road Commissioner Director Dan Watkins says the 2027 completion date only includes final paperwork and site restoration. County officials say a construction timeline will be released once it's finalized by the contractor. In sports, the American League beat the National League 4-0, posting the first All-Star Game shutout in 13 years. The Tigers players were quiet offensively, going 0-for-5 with 3 strikeouts. The Tigers return to action on Friday. And the Pit Spitters play the Rockford Rivets tonight at 6:35. Today, mostly sunny, a high near 86. Hazy skies develop late this morning as wildfire smoke moves into the area. Tonight, smoke gradually clears in the evening with partly cloudy skies, a low around 60. Tomorrow, partly sunny, cooler, a high

0: near 82. Friday, partly sunny, a high of 81. That's your weather forecast. 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
1: MPS, it's great to be with you this morning, and I always enjoy the musical selections. They're always on point. I love it.
0: We have an orchestra directed by Tony Cuthbert, and you're right. He tries to sort of, well, sometimes he steers the content, actually, with his songs, and sometimes he, it's like a, you know what you have there? You just had like a walk-up song, like at a baseball game. Here comes David Hall to his walk-up song, Spoonful of Diamonds, and what you're really talking about is a house full of cash.
1: Yeah, that's right. And, you know, one of the interesting things about this market is we've seen different organizations and people during this sort of quote-unquote tough market, because interest rates have remained stubbornly high in the sixes, try to do things to help the market. And at Hall Financial, we're actually doing the same thing. So at Hall Financial today, if you're going out to purchase a home, and let's say you're going to go and lock in a 30-year fixed rate at 6.25%, one of the things that is extremely beneficial to your listeners is that in the first year, we're going to buy the rate down 1%, where they would have 5.25% in the first year, and it's still a 30-year fixed, where they'd go to 6.25% then in year two and beyond. But to help folks with, you know, the fact that rates are higher than what we'd like, we've created this program where we're actually buying down the rate in the first year, no charge to the consumer, so that they see the benefit of that rate in the fives. This is a very creative option that we've come up with that's still a fixed rate. So a lot of folks have loved this option. Obviously, anybody that's buying a home right now would love to have their rate in the mid to low 5% range, and that's something that we've come up with, and it's been wildly popular, especially with the real estate agents talking to their clients about it, because it gets more people motivated to get out there and looking, because we're financially contributing to making it easier to get into a home right now.
0: Isn't that what we sort of used to refer to as an adjustable rate mortgage, kind of?
1: Well, right, so this is an adjustable that's not an adjustable. This is a fixed rate at today's market. Just the first year, you get the benefit of the lower rate. But for the next 29 years, you're locked in at today's market rate. You're just getting a benefit of 1% lower in the first year. So it is an adjustable, but it's not an adjustable. I think we should coin it that. I think that would get a

0: lot of attention.
1: You have nearly, it's like a discount, right, for the first year.
0: Exactly. That's exactly what it is. It's like when you go in and you say, hey, I'm going to have some new windows. You don't have to pay for a year. And then after that, you pay. This is just a different version of that, where you'd be paying basically 5% interest the first year and then 6% interest in the remaining 29 years. There's no strings attached, even though it sounds like there would be. This is our way of contributing to a tough market and getting more people out there purchasing homes.
1: Aren't there some situations also at Hall Financial where you could skip two mortgage payments?
0: Yeah, so that's the most popular thing going on right now, is folks are refinancing. They maybe are taking a little bit of cash out. Maybe they're just wanting to have a little relief in their payment, because a lot of folks are still over 6.5% on their interest rate. And then when they go to close, we can time it so that two payments don't have to be made. We can put them in the mortgage. It's a very creative option and obviously creates a lot of cash flow for families. Maybe your payment is, you know, $1,800 a month. That's $3,600 in your budget that you can use in other aspects of what you're trying to accomplish this summer. So there's a lot of creativity that we can do with the mortgage that will benefit you. And of course, the number one thing that we like to do for consumers is pay down any high interest credit card debt, because that can just be a killer where families aren't getting ahead. We want to eliminate that, and we've done a lot of that this summer.
1: You at Hall Financial are getting very near 10,000 five-star reviews, and I'm wondering, since I'm sure you pay close attention, who are your customers these days, and what are they mainly looking for?
0: It's really interesting, because as we close in on, you know, another 1,000 five-star reviews, and people always ask me about that, I think that the important thing about the reviews that we focus on is we try to make things simple for the consumer. We don't speak in mortgage jargon. You know, whether you're 20 years old and buying your first home, or you're 60 years old and you're consolidating debt, or maybe you're doing a step-down buy, you know, there's always confusion with the mortgage process as long as I've been in it. And I think the simplicity of the terms that our team uses when we talk to our clients really makes everybody feel at ease. We're never trying to use terminology that the consumer doesn't understand, because they only do a mortgage every 3 or 4 years. So it's a very foreign process to most folks, because they don't do it very often. And I think that care of the simplicity of the terms that we use, making sure that people understand where they're at every step of the way, and the fact that we close the majority of our loans in 9 business days or less, people are in and out of the process very quickly, and I think that they appreciate that, and that's one of the reasons why we're heading towards 10,000 five-star reviews very soon.
1: Somebody comes in right now, what is the rock-bottom lowest mortgage rate they can get?
0: Well, it's generally 5.99 if they pay a couple of points. So folks are still getting rates in the fives. We've seen a little run-up in rates with everything that's going on overseas, but there's still tremendous opportunity. And then with that program where it's 5.99, if they're purchasing a home, they can get 4.99 in the first year. So a lot of opportunity. A lot of folks are still out there buying. A lot of folks are still out there refinancing. We've seen the numbers coming in on purchases around the country that pricing is holding steady. We're at an all-time high in terms of, you know, what the average purchase price is on a house, and it keeps rising. So there's a lot of demand because inventory still remains a little on the lean side.
1: And you can relate to those millennials, right?
0: Well, I think it's what we specialize in. The most important thing that we have to do as a company is relate to whoever it is that's coming in to purchase a home. And I think that the millennials, as they continue to make a bigger and bigger piece of the population, that a lot of them want to work on text. They don't have time to talk on the phone.
1: And you've come to the right place if it's Hall Financial. 866-CALL-HALL. Have you ever wondered why health insurance costs seem to keep going up? I was doing some research online and I stumbled upon some surprising information on Blue Cross Blue Shield of Michigan's website, miBlueDaily.com/affordability. I was surprised to learn that the cost Blue Cross pays for prescription drugs rose by a staggering 15% last year. 15%! That's 5 times higher than inflation. It's no wonder healthcare costs are a concern for so many of us. And that's why Blue Cross Blue Shield of Michigan Michigan is working hard to help

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0: PS with you. That's Michael Patrick Shields. And when my son was wee, he was a little boy, and he was in, I guess it was the Boy Scouts. They decided to have an outing, and they said, okay, we're going to Muskegon, and we're going to spend the night on a submarine. I said, what? Sure. The USS Silversized served from April 1942 to July 1945, and so we went. It was January, and his crew and the fathers went, and they had a little meeting in the building where they told everybody, you know, this submarine that we're going on sunk 30 enemy ships and 14 patrols, ranks third among all the World War II submarines for ships sunk. 30 Japanese flags painted on the side. And they said, okay, have at it. And they sent us across the way, and into the January night we went, and onto the Silversides, and spent the night on the submarine. And it didn't go under the water, but you certainly went down in it. And, you know, all the kids went to the bunks, and old MPS said, you know what, I think I'm going to find the officers' quarters so they're not sleeping on the bunks. And I did. I found some officers' quarters, and I found a bunk bed in there, and that's where I thought I would cozy in for the night. Till I found out that every father had to take a 30-minute turn keeping watch on deck. I said, wait. And they said, no, you're involved in this too, sir. So at like, I don't know, it was 4:30 in the morning, someone came and woke me up, and I went up there for that lonely January winter walk for half an hour on deck. And luckily, nothing happened on my watch, but I crept around that submarine, and what a moment it was. Now, if you were to go to Muskegon and look for the Silversides, it's not there. But fear not, former state legislator Holly Hughes is the chair of the Board of Trustees at the USS Silversides Submarine Museum. She's going to tell us where it went and how. Thank you for being here.
1: Thank you for being here and serving on the Silversides.
0: I appreciate
1: Great
0: it.
1: Great story. I had no idea.
0: Yeah.

0: That's an awesome story. I'm going to have to tell my board. They're just going to love it. So it was a flotilla, I have to tell you. It looked something like out of the movies. People were everywhere. There was no parking anywhere, up and down the channel, on land and in the water, all boats running around it. And the Muskegon Sheriff's Department had water cannons. It was just beautiful, you know, with the spray in there. It was actually a rainbow from that water, a couple of them actually from each one of them. It was kind of, it was just unbelievable. And the excitement there, because it's been there since 1987, but it dearly needs repair. And we've raised $2.7 million, and that includes $750,000 from the Save America's Treasures grant. It's a federal grant. And there's not many of them left. And it was made in Michigan. In fact, West Michigan, the CWC, they made it the crankshaft for the Silver Sign. So we have a part. Michigan has a part in the manufacturing of that submarine and others to, you know, help end the war and save the, you know, save the world, basically. Way back when, we've got a lot of American hero stories on there. You wouldn't even believe, like an appendectomy. On board the ship by somebody that was a pharmacist, never done surgery before, used ether to knock him out. If you've been on the Silver Side, so you know that little square green table in the officer's mess. It's a little larger than a card table, and they had to prop up his legs, and he came to in the middle of it. And so they had to give him more ether, and some of the other soldiers were overcome by ether. And they used it in the Cary Grant movie, actually, that appendectomy. Yeah. It goes back, but we still need about $1 million to make sure she's complete. We've allotted, from July through September, which is longer than the other subs have. But we're in the best shape of all the subs, according to two experts, because we've been in the Great Lakes since the war. And both of those subs ran short on money, and we'll have to do it all over again. And it takes a ton of prep to move that football field long. And you've got to get, you know, all your oil and gas and everything, you know, out of there and be ship shape. And so it's quite the project for us. I wanted to do it before I ended my stint as board chair. And they've been trying for years. And, you know, you collect some money and you spend it on something else. And I said, we cannot do that. This has to be appropriated and set out aside just for that. But I'm glad to, and so if you know, there are donors out there to help us do it, you know, this is going to last for 25, 30 more years for generations of Boy Scouts and Girl Scouts and dads and moms of those Scouts to stay overnight, because we still do it overnight. She still starts. She cannot go on her own because the propellers were removed, because according to international law with Canada, there cannot be warships in the Great Lakes. So, interesting little facts here and there. Fun story.
1: So you couldn't torpedo anybody on your way to Wisconsin. Nothing like
0: that. No, they don't. no live torpedoes in there. We do have torpedoes, but they won't work.
1: Okay.
0: And, you know, but we are still operational and started up 4 or 5 times a year. So
1: wow, that must be some sound. It must be like waking up the echoes for this boat, the submarine.
0: The sound and the smell.
1: Oh, wow.
0: Because you kick it up, Michael, and there is smoke everywhere. I mean, solid. And it smells like diesel. But, you know, they run on electricity. They have electrical system in them. In fact, one guy did brush on it. OSHA wasn't around back then. We have, you know, that panel covered up now, right?
1: Well, fear not. She'll be back. But it was a 113-mile journey towed across Lake Michigan to Wisconsin. And thanks to Holly Hughes, we'll be preserved. And we'll return to Muskegon. And what an outing that'll be, too. We'll keep in touch if you don't mind.
2: Our path to a top

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4: WKBZ in Muskegon, and anybody else around the state who goes to Muskegon and says, hey, what happened to the Silver Sides? The submarine, 85 years old, it's been towed to Wisconsin, where it will be refurbished and it will be returned, thanks in large part to the fundraising effort and vision of Holly Hughes, the former state legislator who's the chair of the Board of Trustees of the USS Silver Sides Museum. And we'll be able to get back on board. When will the Silver Sides be back?
7: We hope in October. The thing of it is, we don't know exactly until we open her up and to see what's in there. And we know we're going to have more problems. That's why we need to raise that another $1 million to finish the job, because the other two subs that we actually, I talked to three subs. We went to Pearl Harbor to see theirs, the Bofin. But they found things and couldn't finish their projects. And we want to make sure that's there for the Boy Scouts and Girl Scouts for the next couple of generations, can do that famous Michael Patrick Shields thing with his son. What's your son's name?
4: Harrison. Ensign Harrison.
7: Harrison. Ensign Harrison, and we'll call you the captain.
4: I'm the captain now, as they said.
7: Exactly.
4: Meanwhile, what's so in the spot that occupied the Silver Sides? Is there something else we can visit in Muskegon?
7: Yeah, there's the Jacob Tall ship. It's a replica of the Red Witch from the early in the 1930s.
4: Yeah.
7: So she's on shore, and we can do excursions with her on the weekend, and they'll do some educational things with the kids, just like we do at the museum. We'll continue our ROV classes, STEM classes, that actually Helmet helped fund, whose jet engine part company in largest employer in Muskegon County. They sponsored that, and that you know, to figure out how you submerge, how you build a machine that submerges and keep it underwater. So lots going on there. And then we also have the Thomas Hart Benton exhibit from the Navy, about 38 pieces of art that are hanging on the wall. And he is a famous artist from that era who did a whole bunch of submarine depictions.
4: Can you imagine life on a submarine? Well, you can experience it again come October, thanks to Holly Hughes and the Silver Sides. And you can go on the sailing vessel Jacob, a replica of the America's Cup yacht, all in Muskegon.
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0: Quality alert is in effect today across northern Michigan as wildfire smoke from Canada moves into the region. Air quality is expected to reach levels considered unhealthy for sensitive groups, including people with heart or lung conditions, older adults, and children. Smoke is expected to first affect the Upper Peninsula before spreading into the northern Lower Peninsula, with hazy conditions likely to last through tomorrow or longer. The Michigan Bureau of Elections is working to reverse unauthorized voter registration changes made by Antrim County Clerk Victoria Bishop. Township clerks have until July 24th to identify any changes that should remain, with the rest set to be reversed before the August 4th primary. Affected voters will receive letters around July 28th or 29th. Milton Township Clerk Janet Beebe says the situation has created uncertainty for voters, but has not disrupted election operations. Bishop's access to the state's qualified voter files was revoked in June, and a recall petition is now under review. Voters with questions about their registration should contact their local township clerk. Road work will cause temporary disruptions in Traverse City beginning today. The 600 blocks of Bates and Grant Streets between Hannah and Grove Streets will be closed through tomorrow, with roads expected to reopen by the end of the day. Brief closures are also planned this morning on the 600 blocks of Rose and Fern Streets. Access to homes and businesses will remain open, but drivers and pedestrians are encouraged to use alternate routes to reduce delays and improve worker safety. The Health Department of Northwest Michigan has issued partial beach advisories for Zorn Park and Mackinac Beach 1, with a partial beach advisory. Activities such as wading, fishing, and paddling are still permitted. An update based on new testing is expected this afternoon. In sports, the American League beat the National League 4-0, posting the first All-Star Game shutout in 13 years. The Tigers players were quiet offensively, going 0-for-5 with 3 strikeouts. The Tigers return to action on Friday. And the Pitt Spitters play the Rockford Rivets tonight at 6:35. Today, mostly sunny, a high near 86. Hazy skies develop late this morning as wildfire smoke moves into the area. Tonight, smoke gradually clears in the evening with partly cloudy skies, a low around 60. Tomorrow, partly sunny, cooler, a high near 82. Friday, partly sunny, a high of 81. That's your weather forecast. I'm Nick Rudy for 102.3 and 103.3 FM, 1270 AM, Triple Talk, WMKT.
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0: That changes the entire equation. 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
3: Another sign inflation eased last month. The producer price index, prices at the wholesale level, declined 0.3% in June. Excluding food and energy, core PPI for last month rose just 0.2%. Wholesale inflation moderated for the year ending in June, up 5.5% and up 4.7%, excluding food and energy. The numbers reflect moderating energy prices in June, though the Iran conflict has pushed crude oil prices higher this month. Also, there's a sign manufacturing is improving in the Northeast. The Empire State Manufacturing Survey from the Federal Reserve rose to 15.6 this month. That's nearly double the expected reading. And there are more upbeat corporate earnings from big banks today. Morgan Stanley, BlackRock, Bank of New York Mellon, and PNC Financial. That's your Fox Business Report. I'm Jenny Coselda. 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
5: 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I'm Nick Rudy with your local news. An air quality alert is in effect today across northern Michigan as wildfire smoke from Canada moves into the region. Air quality is expected to reach levels considered unhealthy for sensitive groups, including people with heart or lung conditions, older adults, and children. Smoke is expected to first affect the Upper Peninsula before spreading into the northern Lower Peninsula, with hazy conditions likely to last through tomorrow or longer. The Michigan Bureau of Elections is working to reverse unauthorized voter registration changes made by Antrim County Clerk Victoria Bishop. Township clerks have until July 24th to identify any changes that should remain, with the rest set to be reversed before the August 4th primary. Affected voters will receive letters around July 28th or 29th. Milton Township Clerk Janet Beebe says the situation has created uncertainty for voters, but has not disrupted election operations. Bishop's access to the state's qualified voter files was revoked in June, and a recall petition is now under review. Voters with questions about their registration should contact their local township clerk. Road work will cause temporary disruptions in Traverse City beginning today. The 600 blocks of Bates and Grant Streets between Hannah and Grove Streets will be closed through tomorrow, with roads expected to reopen by the end of the day. Brief closures are also planned this morning on the 600 blocks of Rose and Fern Streets. Access to homes and businesses will remain open, but drivers and pedestrians are encouraged to use alternate routes to reduce delays and improve worker safety. The Health Department of Northwest Michigan has issued partial beach advisories for Zorn Park and Mackinac Beach 1, with a partial beach advisory. Activities such as wading, fishing, and paddling are still permitted. An update based on new testing is expected this afternoon. In sports, the American League beat the National League 4-0, posting the first All-Star Game shutout in 13 years. The Tigers players were quiet offensively, going 0-for-5 with 3 strikeouts. The Tigers return to action on Friday, and the Pit Spitters play the Rockford Rivets tonight at 6:35. Today, mostly sunny, a high near 86. Hazy skies develop late this morning as wildfire smoke moves into the area. Tonight's smoke grabs.

0: Gradually clears in the evening with partly cloudy skies, a low around 60. Tomorrow, partly sunny, cooler, a high near 82. Friday, partly sunny, a high of 81. That's your weather forecast. I'm Nick Rudy for 102.3 and 103.3 FM, 1270 AM, Triple Talk, WMKT.
1: News, I'm Therese Crowley. U.S. Central Command pounding Iran in daylight strikes after last night's seven-hour session. Strikes escalating, and President Trump tells Fox's Trey Yingst it's going to get worse when the U.S. hits Iran's electric grid and bridges next week till it comes back to the table.
2: I think they have no choice.
3: Why haven't they yet?
2: I think if I didn't do the way I'm doing, they would never make a deal. They would have never made a deal with Obama. That deal was the worst deal. What they did sign was a worthless piece of paper.
1: Acting Attorney General Todd Blanche in first Senate confirmation hearings with Jeffrey Epstein survivors objecting because some of their names were exposed when Blanche released millions of Epstein files. Greetings from Canada. Smoke from Thunder Bay wildfires browning the skies from the Midwest across New York down to Cincinnati and D.C. atop a heat wave. 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
5: 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So they shoot both those guys and they condemn them. 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

0: It's never been 60. This is the fight. This is the math. It's grinding. It's unglamorous. And it's in a body designed by men who wanted things to be hard. And that's good. It's supposed to be hard to get things passed in Washington, but not this ridiculously hard. And I'll tell you, what doesn't move a single vote towards 60? Telling 40% of the country that the other side kills senators. Nobody in the history of the Republic has ever been persuaded by a person who has just accused them of murder. This guy's a murderer. Hey, you want to vote my way? Not going to happen. Not going to happen. Look what happened yesterday. Testimony on the Hill. You had Kagan and what's her face? Coney Barrett. And they're up and they're saying, I mean, Amy Coney Barrett had a really terrifying story about her son walking in. I had this exact experience once. My kids were probably about 10 and I was getting ready for a big speech. And at that time we had a huge threat on us and they walked in while I was putting on my bulletproof vest and the blood drummed went out of their faces. They were like, Dad, 10 years old. The other one was 8. Dad, what is that? No, they're not. I'm just wearing this. You know, it's just, I just have to wear this. It's no big deal. Hoping that they didn't know what it was. They know exactly what it was. We gotta stop this. We have to stop this. And I'm going to tell you exactly who is causing it and with evidence coming up in a minute. Stand by. First, let me tell you about our sponsor this half hour. Our sponsor is My Patriot Supply. You wake up Saturday morning to a text from your brother. Hey, got any extra batteries? 10 minutes later, your neighbor knocks on the door. Happen to have a flashlight I can borrow? By lunchtime, somebody else is asking if you got bottled water. Why? Storm knocked out power across half the country last night. Looks like you were the only one prepared for it. That's why My Patriot Supply exists. Because my answer is, nope, I don't. 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

0: 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They reproduce rapidly and can lay up to 1,000 eggs a year. It's imperative that we keep them from spreading to other waters in our area. Always remember to trash unused bait when you return to shore. Spread the word, not the crayfish.
1: The Michigan DNR is in the midst of a relatively new annual survey process asking you to report sightings of turkeys, especially poults, young ones. The state's top turkey guy is Adam Bump.
2: The primary goal is to look at these long-term trends in poult production, the number of poults or young turkeys per hen over time. And the hope is that that will give us a view into production, how many turkeys are coming into the adult population every year.
1: We've linked to the state's online turkey survey process for you at alloutdoorsupdate.com so you can help. This isn't just a hunter survey. It's for anyone who has seen turkeys recently and has an interest in keeping them around. By all accounts, they're doing okay, but biologists never have too much data. I'm Jim Mishler.
3: There's one man on this earth who really, truly gets it.
4: When you go to war, you go to win. You go to war for victory. You don't want forever wars? That's the problem. We go into these wars, and we don't want victory. We want compromise. We want containment. Victory is victory. And you're going to change the entire balance of the Middle East by giving Erdogan, 100 F-35s? I'm sorry, I disagree strongly.
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0: Trump is urging defense firms to speed up delivery of critically needed munitions and other weapons systems and has submitted a record-setting more than $1.5 trillion Pentagon budget amid the ongoing conflict with Iran. At the White House, Jared Halpern, Fox News.
1: The heat that set record highs this week in Utah and Montana has moved toward the east. There are heat advisories or warnings from the Dakotas all the way over to New England. And there's also smoke in the air from Canadian wildfires.
2: An air quality alert is in effect through Friday for people in parts of Minnesota with very heavy smoke expected across the northeastern corner of the state. The large wildfires burning in Canada are exposing millions of people to dangerous air pollution, with officials in Michigan and Wisconsin warning that the air quality issues could last for days. People in Maine have reported seeing a yellowish and brownish color in the sky. National Weather Service forecasters say the smoke will spread into the East Coast and Midwest, including parts of New England.
1: That's Tanya J. Powers. I'm Dave Anthony, and this is Fox News.
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0: 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On Thursday, July 23rd, the Walloon Lake Association and Conservancy will be hosting a hands-on event monitoring the water quality of Schutz Creek. Participants will receive training in field monitoring, equipment use, and aquatic life identification before working in teams to collect important data for one of Walloon Lake's most important tributaries. The WLAC will meet at the Fields Preserve on Thursday, July 23rd from 10 to 2. And on Saturday, July 25th to Sunday, July 26th, head to the Village of Bay Harbor for the 26th Annual Arts Festival. Set in one of the most beautiful venues in northern Michigan, explore a number of boutique artists, vendors, and an artisan market. The Arts Festival will feature children's art activities and something for the whole family. Beginning on Saturday, July 25th in the Village of Bay Harbor from 10 to 5, and Sunday, July 26th from 10 to 3. The Community Calendar is a service of Triple Talk, WMKT.
1: 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I'm Nick Rudy with your local news. The Charlevoix Venetian Festival returns July 19th through the 26th, bringing 8 days of concerts, parades, athletic competitions, carnival rides, and family activities to East Park in downtown Charlevoix. Organizers expect around 100,000 visitors. Festival highlights include the Bridge Street Block Party, a car show, fireworks over Lake Charlevoix, and the popular Lighted Boat Parade. A complete schedule is available at venetianfestival.com. Michigan health officials say lettuce and salad greens may be linked to a statewide cyclosporiasis outbreak. More than 2,600 cases have been reported, though no specific product or supplier has been identified. The intestinal parasite can cause severe diarrhea, nausea, and stomach cramps. MDHHS recommends buying whole lettuce heads, removing outer leaves, washing greens thoroughly, and cooking them when possible. Those with symptoms should contact a healthcare provider for testing. Michigan lawmakers are considering new limits on corporate spending and politics. Democratic Senator Sean McCann and Representative Betsy Cofia have introduced bills that would bar corporations and nonprofits from spending money to support or oppose candidates, parties, or ballot measures. Supporters say the move would reduce the influence of dark money, while business groups argue it could limit free speech. The bills come after the 2010 U.S. Supreme Court Citizens United ruling that allowed unlimited political spending by corporations and other groups. The Health Department of Northwest Michigan has issued partial beach advisories for Zorn Park and Mackinac Beach 1. With a partial beach advisory, activities such as wading, fishing, and paddling are still permitted. An update based on new testing is expected this afternoon. That's your local news update on Triple Talk, WMKT.
2: I'm Elizabeth McDonald, and this is the Fox Business Report.
3: Stocks opened higher following a cooler-than-expected reading on inflation at the wholesale level. The producer price index for June declined 0.3%. The PPI on an annual basis and core PPI for the year both moderated. ASML, which makes machines that manufacture chips, reported an upbeat quarter boosted by record orders, the stock up more than 1%. IBM shares slumped 25% yesterday as it warned of customers pulling back on software spending to invest in artificial intelligence. IBM today opened up 2.5%. Bank of New York Mellon, Morgan Stanley, BlackRock Financial, and PNC Financial among companies reporting upbeat earnings today. Bank stocks are mixed. That's your Fox Business Report. I'm Jenny Coselda. Invested in you.
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6: News. I'm Chris Foster. President Trump says ICE should keep using traffic stops as an enforcement tool. ICE announced most stops would be suspended after fatal shootings in Maine and Texas.
7: Well, look, it's not a policy change. It's a temporary pause. Look, we had the last couple of shootings, ICE leadership along with DHS believes they want to look at these last couple of incidents

0: and looked. Is there something that could have been done better?
1: Reporters are Tom Homan on Fox. The Senate confirmation hearings today for Acting Attorney General Todd Blanche to have the job long term. He says his job is securing American safety.
2: When a family can send their kids to school, walk their neighborhood after dark, and build a life without fear, every promise of the American dream is within reach. When they cannot, none of it is.
1: He faces accusations of improperly targeting Trump political enemies and mishandling the release of Jeffrey Epstein files. 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
4: Today will be partly sunny, a high near 80, but widespread wildfire smoke will linger and an air quality alert remains in effect. Sensitive groups should limit prolonged outdoor activity. Tonight, expect mostly cloudy skies with smoke, a low around 60. Tomorrow, look for partly sunny skies, highs in the low 80s, and just a slight chance of an afternoon shower. That's your weather forecast on Triple Talk, WMKT.

0: The confiscators always start with your wallet because it's the easiest thing to justify what they're doing. But the wallet was never the prize. The wallet is just the first thing over the fence. So I'd like to suggest we put the word communist down, or at least use it sparingly. The more we use that word, it's worn out, and they know it. Pick up the test instead. Next time they roll out a program, don't shout, communist. Ask a question out loud. Does this take from somebody what was his and hand it to somebody else that it never belonged to? If it does, you don't have to guess at the heart or argue politics. You know what you're looking at. You're looking at the confiscators. And now you have a new word that they actually have to think about and not just laugh off or roll their eyes. It's not a slur. It's truth. Back in a minute. Every moment in history has something in common. Sooner or later, it has to build. It's not enough to complain about the way things are. At some point, you have to create something better. You have to build your own schools, your own churches, your own businesses, your own communities. 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
6: 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On this Wednesday, President Trump recently said the USA is going to run the Strait of Hormuz. In the meantime, the mullahs in Tehran are getting angrier and angrier. Not a good situation. So the new Ayatollah, whoever he is rejecting international inspectors from his now damaged nuclear sites. If the Iranians hold to that threat, there is going to be mass destruction in Persia. Unfortunately, many civilians will die. Sadly, our endeavor in Iran is not going well, at least today. Tomorrow might be something different. But the imagery

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13: I'm a small-scale, mostly vegetable producer, and I also keep some bees. Back in the 30s, my grandpa and his sister bought some land. My mom likes to tell the story. I was not real old when I decided I wanted to help grandpa at the farm. But about 20 years ago, I was able to buy a chunk of the original land from my uncle. It started out just growing stuff for myself, knowing where my food came from and what was and wasn't on it. And it slowly evolved into, I started with a CSA and then slowly started doing

0: Manufacturing survey from the Federal Reserve rose to 15.6 this month, nearly double the expected reading. Jenny Cosola, Fox News.
1: On Wall Street, stocks are rising. The Dow is up 197 points. The Nasdaq's gaining 52. It's Soccer's World Cup, another semifinal match this afternoon. Argentina versus England, 3 p.m. Eastern on Fox. The winner advances to the championship against Spain. I'm Dave Anthony. This is Fox News.
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6: Areas of smoke with hazy conditions today due to Canadian wildfires. We have an air quality alert in effect with a high in the mid-80s. By nighttime, we drop to a low in the upper 60s. Smoke is in the air overnight and widespread smoke throughout tomorrow as well. Your Thursday could have some sunshine, but highs are in the mid-80s with that overcast, smoky conditions. And then we could have rain showers by Friday. That's your forecast on 102.3, 103.3 FM, 1270 AM, Triple Talk, WMKT.
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1: 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I'm Nick Rudy with your local news. The Charlevoix Venetian Festival returns July 19th through the 26th, bringing 8 days of concerts, parades, athletic competitions, carnival rides, and family activities to East Park in downtown Charlevoix. Organizers expect around 100,000 visitors. Festival highlights include the Bridge Street Block Party, a car show, fireworks over Lake Charlevoix, and the popular Lighted Boat Parade. A complete schedule is available at venetianfestival.com. Michigan health officials say lettuce and salad greens may be linked to a statewide cyclosporiasis outbreak. More than 2,600 cases have been reported, though no specific product or supplier has been identified. The intestinal parasite can cause severe diarrhea, nausea, and stomach cramps. MDHHS recommends buying whole lettuce heads, removing outer leaves, washing greens thoroughly, and cooking them when possible. Those with symptoms should contact a healthcare provider for testing. Michigan lawmakers are considering new limits on corporate spending and politics. Democratic Senator Sean McCann and Representative Betsy Cofia have introduced bills that would bar corporations and nonprofits from spending money to support or oppose candidates, parties, or ballot measures. Supporters say the move would reduce the influence of dark money, while business groups argue it could limit free speech. The bills come after the 2010 U.S. Supreme Court Citizens United ruling that allowed unlimited political spending by corporations and other groups. The Health Department of Northwest Michigan has issued partial beach advisories for Zorn Park and Mackinac Beach 1. With a partial beach advisory, activities such as wading, fishing, and paddling are still permitted. An update based on new testing is expected this afternoon. That's your local news update on Triple Talk, WMKT.
2: I'm Susan Lee, and this is the Fox Business Report.
3: Stocks rose in early trading. Optimism is being fed by a cooler-than-expected inflation reading. The producer price index for June declined 0.3%, helped by lower energy prices, though crude oil prices rose this month. ASML, the Dutch tech company that makes machines to manufacture chips, reported strong demand in the recent quarter. ASML shares are up more than 1%. United Airlines reports earnings after the Wall Street close. Shares of Indianapolis-based Elevance Health are down 8%. It reported a better-than-expected quarter, and it's raising expectations for the year, though the health insurer lost some members when it raised prices. And payment company Stripe and investment firm Advent International have made an offer to buy PayPal. That's your Fox Business Report. I'm Ginny Coselda. 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
6: Fox News, I'm Therese Crowley. Acting Attorney General Todd Blanchard in Senate confirmation hearings, with Democrats making it a referendum on the Epstein files, even though Blanch released millions of pages, Democrat Senator Dick Durbin.
7: Hundreds of survivors' personal information was unredacted, victimizing them again. Meanwhile, the names of powerful Epstein allies remain protected in clear violation of the Epstein Files Transparency Act. Your explanation, quote, it isn't a crime to party with Mr. Epstein.
6: Blanch says the Trump administration is more transparent than any other on Epstein. CENTCOM pounding Iran with daylight strikes. The President Trump warns will get worse when the U.S. hits Iran's power grid and bridges next week till they come back to the table. Happy surprise. Wholesale inflation falls 0.3 in June. 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

Today will be partly sunny, a high near 80, but widespread wildfire smoke will linger and an air quality alert remains in effect. Sensitive groups should limit prolonged outdoor activity. Tonight, expect mostly cloudy skies with smoke, a low around 60. Tomorrow, look for partly sunny skies, highs in the low 80s, and just a slight chance of an afternoon shower. That's your weather forecast on Triple Talk WMKT.

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5: The Michigan DNR is in the midst of a relatively new annual survey process asking you to report sightings of turkeys, especially poults, young ones. The state's top turkey guy is Adam Bump.
7: The primary goal is to look at these long-term trends in poult production, the number of poults or young turkeys per hen over time. And the hope is that that will give us a view into production, how many turkeys are coming into the adult population every year.
5: We've

0: Our chief of content for the Glenn Beck program is rock star Ricky, of course. And Ricky, tomorrow, can we get in as many people that would have maybe some idea of what the president is going to talk about tomorrow at 9 p.m.? He says this is the biggest news and that America needs to wake up. No bigger news in America for free and fair elections than tomorrow night, what he's going to talk about and reveal.
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1: You want to know ahead of time?
0: I do. I want to know ahead of time. So we're going to try to get some people on that can give us some kind of sneak peek, if possible. Otherwise, just blind speculation on tomorrow's program. Because this is, he apparently is going to be talking about Cuba, also a foreign country that involved in the 2020 election to throw it. And the two senators from Georgia, he says, are illegitimate because of election fraud. And apparently he's going to prove it tomorrow night.
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8: He defends the Trump agenda. 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
8: And acting U.S. Attorney General Todd Blanche says these are not Republican or Democrat issues, but he's being pressed at his confirmation hearing on several issues, including the handling of the Epstein files release, telling lawmakers that mistakes

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3: Areas of smoke with hazy conditions today due to Canadian wildfires. We have an air quality alert in effect with a high in the mid-80s. By nighttime, we drop to a low in the upper 60s. Smoke is in the air overnight and widespread smoke throughout tomorrow as well. Your Thursday could have some sunshine, but highs are in the mid-80s with that overcast smoky conditions. And then we could have rain showers by Friday. That's your forecast on 102.3, 103.3 FM, 1270 AM, Triple Talk, WMKT.
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0: intensity, but we just need to know that if it sounds too loud, it is too loud, and this can permanently harm our hearing. 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
11: Yeah, the projection that the left does is on display yet again today as Todd Blanche is seated for his confirmation hearing. I told you earlier this week, this is going to be a mess because Democrats are going to do everything they can to muddy him up, to prevent him from becoming the full-time attorney general, which, again, is a demonstration of the fact that he's well over the target. Todd Blanche has absolutely earned this job in a full capacity. It's enough having him there as the acting attorney general. Let's get him in now as the full-time attorney general. That's going to be really important to do. But these Democrats are fighting tooth and nail to stop him, including suggesting that somehow this current Justice Department is a political weapon against their opponents. Senator Eric Schmidt, who is great, from the dais today, had to comment on that and said, wait a second, hold on. Did you say it was this Justice Department that is weaponized? I'm sorry, I lived through different history here. Listen to this.
12: I heard one of my colleagues say that this is the most troubled Department of Justice in history. I happen to live through the previous administration where you had a Department of Justice completely weaponized against political opponents. They tried to throw their chief political opponent in jail, ruin his family's lives. You were his lawyer to see someone that was with you in a courtroom in New York to witness that defense in one of those cases.

0: have is actually my parents. I'm looking at them right now. They're in the process of helping me get stuff ready for the farmer's market this week. And my dad turned 85 this winter, and my mom's 80. I keep telling them this is keeping them young, but I'm not sure they believe me anymore.
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2: I'm Jerry Willis, and this is the Fox Business Report. A cooler-than-expected inflation reading for June is helping stocks today. The producer price index declined 0.3% last month. Lower gas prices were a factor, though crude oil prices rose this month. Changes are coming at Conagra Brands, parent company of Hunt's Ketchup, Swiss Miss, and many other brands you see at the supermarket. Conagra says it will review its non-core businesses and cut its dividend in half. After dealing with higher costs and cautious consumer spending, it lost money in the recent quarter. PayPal shares are up 16%. Payment company Stripe and investment firm Advent International have made an offer to buy PayPal. 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That's your Fox Business Report. I'm Ginny Cosolda. 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
5: Fox News. I'm Chris Foster. For now, Acting Attorney General Todd Blanche at his Senate confirmation hearings accused of mishandling the release of Jeffrey Epstein files.
6: Blanche himself has admitted there were mistakes when it came to redactions of potential victim identities.
7: Whenever we learned that any victim's name had been improperly not redacted, we immediately took the document down and fixed it as soon as we could. That doesn't excuse the mistakes of which I take responsibility, but it does mean that we tried to fix them.
6: Blanche insisted that Epstein victims can still come forward, and he wants them to.
5: Fox's David Spunt. President Trump tells ICE to resume traffic stops. They were suspended yesterday in response to fatal shootings during stops in Maine and Texas during the last week. There have been daytime airstrikes in Iran after four straight nights of strikes. 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
9: Today will be partly sunny, a high near 80, but widespread wildfire smoke will linger and an air quality alert remains in effect. Sensitive groups should limit prolonged outdoor activity. Tonight, expect mostly cloudy skies with smoke, a low around 60. Tomorrow, look for partly sunny skies, highs in the low 80s, and just a slight chance of an afternoon shower. That's your weather forecast on Triple Talk, WMKT.
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11: You have an opinion and a phone. 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
12: Well, we have a lot to get to today, including the fact that it's been a head-spinning 24 hours for ICE agents. And for immigration enforcement, you see all these claims that they're no longer going to make vehicle stops. We're going to put a pause to that. Like, wait a second. You're not going to make vehicle stops in pursuit of illegals? Doesn't that foreclose on a ton of the arrests that we've been making? Yeah, I've got updates on that subject and why it even got to this level in the first place coming up. But first, on Jack Smith, I was telling you that Jack Smith was spying on the text message records of Congress. And, you know, I'm not in any way happy to see tyrannical behavior by the government. But if the government is going to be tyrannical, sometimes it's good if the victims of that tyranny are people who have the power to do something about it. You know what I mean? When we found out that it was members of Congress who were being spied upon, and then they instantly started running out and saying, that person needs to be held accountable, that person needs to be prosecuted, go after Jack Smith. I'm like, well, finally you're saying what we've been saying, but now it's

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12: 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Yes, we have a new senator from South Carolina. Here she is yesterday taking the oath of office with Chuck Grassley, who's also had a very busy 24 hours, you know, exposing Jack Smith's lie.

Please raise your right hand. Do you solemnly swear that you will support and defend the Constitution of the United States against all enemies, foreign and domestic, that you will bear true faith and allegiance to the same, that you take this obligation freely without any

0: I do, she says through. That's not our fault. Some bad audio from C-SPAN. But that's the swearing in yesterday. She does two of those. She does a ceremonial one. Every time they do the oath, I don't remember it perfectly, Jim, but I try and remember it. Every time they do it, I'm like, do I remember how it goes? None of them
1: remember it after they take it.
0: I know. Nobody. They always have to read it. Everyone always has to read it. Very few people remember it off the top. Members of the military kind of get it, though. Those guys, a lot of those guys, they have to administer this oath, change of command, these types of things, and they'll get used to it. But a lot of those lawmakers, they got to look at their cheat sheets to figure out what the oath is, even though they took it. That's just the way it works. But there you go. So we have another South Carolina senator. That's great news. There's Chuck Grassley. How old is Chuck Grassley these days? He's up there in years. We talk about all these old guys. Chuck Grassley is one of the oldest. Is he not the oldest? The guy's 92 years old. Holy cow. Holy cow. He's 92 years old. He sounds better than McConnell and Biden combined at 92. But perhaps it's time to hang it up. 92 years old. He's got a funny Twitter account, though. Nothing is spelled correctly, but it's amusing. It's very funny. Speaking of Biden, he does have this new book out. It is the most ridiculous. It's a trailer for a book. They released a whole video. It's well produced and everything. And it's still a disaster. We've got so much to get to ahead on the Vince Show.
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16: Can he force their hand? I'm Lisa Brady, Fox News. President Trump says U.S. strikes on Iran will intensify next week, telling Fox,
17: "We're going to knock out all their power plants. We're going to knock out all their bridges. Unless they get to the table and negotiate."
16: Iran keeps launching counterattacks at Gulf nations hosting U.S. forces, despite five straight days of U.S. airstrikes, including daytime hits today, over Iran's attacks on commercial ships.
18: As President Trump plots ways to pressure the Iranians back into compliance, that is why he and the vice president and the war secretary and the CIA director are in the Situation Room yesterday, according to Axios. The sources said the meeting focused on new plans for devastating strikes on strategic targets in Iran, in addition to the strikes against Iranian targets in the Strait of Hormuz. The White House declined to comment. House Democrats now claim the war isn't ending because the exit strategy isn't clear.
16: Fox's Peter Ducey at the White House, overshadowed by the fighting with Iran. 2 days of talks between Israel and Lebanon, just wrapping up in Rome, working on a plan for Israeli forces to withdraw and Lebanese

0: country is garbage. That's his view. Too big to rig, full of garbage people.
1: It's America. The promise we made to those who have gone before us is to honor their sacrifice.
0: By opening
1: the
0: our borders.
1: The promise we made to one another and to treat everyone with dignity and respect.
0: Except American citizens and the value of their citizenship.
1: And the promise they made to future generations of Americans to remain the beacon to the world.
0: What a scam.
1: Promise Me America is about my faith in America and the American people. I hope you'll read it, and I hope it strengthens your faith in what we can do as a nation and a people.
0: What an indecent human being. And they surrounded by indecent people to try and to tell a lie like this. Anyway, that's the... That's the news. What does Joe Biden sound like these days? Like that. They didn't even really bother dressing it up, did they? The only effect they put on there was the music they put under him, the cinematic music bed where he's rambling in an incoherent way. They had to put closed captioning on screen so you could understand the words coming out of his mouth. And let me tell you, no matter what you hear or what you see, he's lying. As usual. More ahead on The Vince Show.
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0: they host the 40th annual Art in the Park. Art in the Park will go on rain or shine, where artists from all over the United States will showcase their work, and passerbys can go through 120 booths from pottery, photography, paintings, and so much more. Art in the Park will run on Saturday, July 18th from 10 a.m. to 5 p.m. And on Sunday, July 19th, join the Emmett County Fairgrounds in Petoskey for the Cruise In Car Show from 10 a.m. to 1. 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

0: event with KCMO, our great affiliate KCMO, on September 16th. That'll be the following week after the convention, so we'll have a lot to discuss. I'll be joined there for that event with Pete Mundo, Kevin Keatsman, Guy Benson, and McGraw-Milhaven, the great hosts across the lineup there on KCMO. And we're doing a fun event, a dinner event at Boulevard Brewery. 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My understanding is the tickets are moving. And if all of those great Americans don't draw you in, then perhaps this will. They're going to have hors d'oeuvres, whatever those are, and a take-home pint glass as well. So there's all sorts of goodies involved. It'll be great. Hors d'oeuvres. I got to look at that. Look up. I'm going to Google that. Figure out what does that mean? It's not English. KCMOtalkradio.com. 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
6: Back and forth with Iran. I'm Lisa Brady, Fox News.
7: After speaking with the president, it is clear that he is no longer negotiating. At this moment, he is striking.
6: Fox's Trey Yang's today after his White House interview with President Trump, who says U.S. strikes will expand. There were daytime strikes earlier today, and they're getting closer to energy sites the president says he's willing to hit by next week if the Iranians are unwilling to make a deal. But back channels do exist.
7: I asked the president, when was the last time you spoke with an Iranian official? And he said, my team spoke with Iranian officials an hour ago. And it gives you a sense of the real-time updates that the administration is getting and also the warnings that they are delivering behind the scenes. You also have these other regional players, Pakistan and Qatar, that are continuing each and every day to try to bring both sides back to the negotiating table and reach a more stable agreement. But the memorandum of understanding was a relatively stable agreement, and it was violated. And so the question is, could they reach another deal that ultimately the Iranians will adhere to?
6: A U.S. blockade of Iranian ports is back in effect. Central Command says so far, two commercial ships have been redirected. Iran's health ministry says recent U.S. strikes have killed at least 35 people, wounding more than 300. The U.S. military denies striking a civilian wheat storage facility yesterday. At his confirmation hearing, acting U.S. Attorney General Todd Blanche denying allegations he would use the Justice Department for political purposes, pressed by Democrats, including Minnesota Senator Amy Klobuchar, on a number of issues.
8: Will you commit to following clear federal law and not deploying federal agents to polling locations?
9: I will commit to following the law, Senator, of course.
8: Okay, yes. But does that include not deploying federal agents to polling places?
9: I will absolutely follow.

0: all the law, no matter what it includes.
1: Blanche also telling lawmakers he takes responsibility for mistakes made during the release of the Epstein files. 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
1: Florida pauses an effort to label a Muslim advocacy group as a terrorist organization.
3: The new Florida law would allow the state to label the Council on American Islamic Relations, or CARE, a terror group. Earlier in July, Governor Ron DeSantis said what it would mean if a local government supporting CARE got state money.
4: They will lose that state funding. If you have a school that's in league with CARE, they will become ineligible for those scholarship funds.
3: Hiba Rahim, who leads CARE in Florida, argued her group and other organizations have the right to challenge the government.
5: This is an effort to silence dissent.
3: Florida officials say the pause is for the state to decide how to implement the new law, so their effort has not ended.
1: Fox's Grinnell Scott. Another inflation drop. Prices at the wholesale level falling 0.3 of a point in June, a day after a report showing consumer prices also fell, led by declines in energy costs. The year-over-year inflation cooling in both reports. However, oil and gas have been rising again more recently. Right now, the Dow's up 171 points. One British grocery store hoping soccer superstition can help England win the World Cup.
6: Ahead of this afternoon's World Cup semifinal against Argentina in Atlanta, one Aldi store in the UK has pulled Argentine Malbec wines coming home. Aldi even joked on Instagram, "If this doesn't help us win, we don't know what will." The tongue-in-cheek move quickly went viral, with thousands of likes and fans calling it everything from iconic to patriotism before profit. Whether it changes the score is another story, but it has already scored plenty of attention online. Matt Murphy, Fox News.
1: That semifinal match now less than an hour away, 3 p.m. Eastern on Fox. I'm Lisa Brady. This is Fox News.
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9: Areas of smoke with hazy conditions today due to Canadian wildfires. We have an air quality alert in effect with a high in the mid-80s. By nighttime, we drop to a low in the upper 60s. Smoke is in the air overnight and widespread smoke throughout tomorrow as well. Your Thursday could have some sunshine, but highs are in the mid-80s with that overcast, smoky conditions. And then we could have rain showers by Friday. That's your forecast on 102.3, 103.3 FM, 1270 AM, Triple Talk, WMKT.
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10: I told you that we've got a new senator in South Carolina. This is Darlene Graham in the role now, taking over on an interim basis after her brother, Lindsey Graham, passed away this past weekend. She'll be there through January while South Carolina picks a new senator to take that position over the next 6 years. But our friends over at the Media Research Center were keeping an eye on the whack jobs in the loony bin that we call The View today, and they said that Darlene Graham is a DEI pick, and there's no way South Carolina would ever vote for anybody but a white man under any other circumstance. And somebody should tell them about Tim Scott, but maybe we will later. Hold on.
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6: Mm-hmm. Did Chuck Schumer have some bad lettuce this week? Everyone's asking. We'll explore. Well, our research, our deep investigation into that subject comes up next right here on The Vince Show. 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
6: 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Let's see.

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13: Reassurance on Capitol Hill. I'm Lisa Brady, Fox News. It's a common theme at 3 confirmation hearings, one of them for Dr. Erica Schwartz, the president's pick to lead the CDC.
14: Schwartz served as deputy surgeon general in the first Trump administration. She's a retired public health service rear admiral, telling Senate Help Committee members today that she's always stood up for what is true and right.
15: You have my assurances that I will do that. I will never betray the science, ever. I will go where the science leads us. I will not have predetermined answers to conclusions.
14: Schwartz commits to restoring trust post-COVID as Democrat lawmakers criticize turnover at the CDC.
13: Fox's Alexandria Hoff, the former CDC director, was ousted after a dispute with the health secretary over vaccine policy. Dr. Schwartz also telling a Senate panel she would look into why mandatory surveillance of cyclospora was ended last year. That's the parasite driving the current outbreak of a stomach illness in more than 30 states, suspected of being linked to lettuce. But the specific source still under investigation. Acting Attorney General Todd Blanche also facing lawmakers, insisting he would not use the Justice Department for political purposes if confirmed as AG. Former federal prosecutor Jay Clayton facing questions from Democratic Senator Mark Warner about his qualifications to be Director of National Intelligence.
16: If you get this job, you're going to have intimacy with all of the nation's top closely guarded secrets.
17: As the U.S. Attorney for the Southern District of New York, I've gained significant national security experience.
13: Clayton says that includes cases involving foreign terrorist groups, counter-espionage, and the abuse of communications platforms. A fifth day of strikes on Iran.
18: President Trump said that the strikes are going to continue and expand against the regime. Well, this morning, U.S. Central Command announced around 6 a.m. Eastern time that they were striking once again during the daytime Iranian territory.
13: Fox's Trey Yinks, the president ramping up pressure on Iran to make a deal. 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
10: Welcome back, America. I want to go back and make sure you hear everything that the president says about the war. He talked with me about the war on Monday. He talked with Trey Yinks about the war last night. Here's cut number 3 from last night's interview.
11: Specific in the sense that it just never stops, and they're going to go forward, and they wanted a nuclear weapon. We knew they wanted a nuclear weapon. If they have a nuclear weapon, Israel wouldn't be here. Look,
12: They said they didn't want a nuclear weapon.
11: Well, they say that. Everything they say is a lie. They lie. I've never seen anything like it. They also come out and they'll tell you we never discussed nuclear and we're in a room for 5 hours. That's all we discussed. And they'll walk out and say nuclear was not discussed. Everything was discussed ad nauseum. They were going to have a nuclear weapon within 2 weeks. Had we not done the B-2 bombers, had we not bombed their nuclear sites, their 3 nuclear sites, and there's another one we're looking at right now, as you know. We're looking at Pickaxe because somebody said there's a little activity. You know, we have cameras, Space Force, we have cameras that are, they can read the badge, they can read your name.
10: Probably. Okay, we heard that part. Let's go to cut number 6.
11: It's open if people want to go through it. We're not opening it for Iran. That's the only one it's closed for. It's closed for Iran, both in and out, but it's open. Now, a lot of things have happened, Trey, in the last few months. Pipelines are being built. We're coming up with great alternatives, including Texas, including Alaska.
10: He's right. The world oil market is not the same as it was in February. Crude is at $80 a barrel. We prefer it at 69 or 65, but 80 is not 120, so which is what it got to when the world first got the oil shock, and then it went away. And I think we've got capacity running through pipelines that they never knew about and cannot reach. And meanwhile, every day degrades their strength a little bit more. He talked about the timetable with Trey Yinks as well, cut number 8.
12: Will these strikes continue?
11: They'll continue until I say it's enough. I mean, they'll continue. They've been, the word the military likes to use is degrade. They've been degraded to a very low level. And they have fight. You know, it's like a great boxer. You have

0: Even as well as the families that have already been blessed by your listeners, there's still more families that we are seeing day to day that need our help, and every donation counts and is getting to the families right away.
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7: 334 Bible.
1: I don't know. Welcome back. I'm Hugh Hewitt. I don't know if you've been watching any of the Senate confirmation hearings for Acting Attorney General Todd Blanche. He has been confirmed as Deputy Attorney General, doing a fine job, doing a great job. It's just a complete circus with the Democrats. They really are melting down in every way. They're asking, John Ossoff is asking about the 2020 election. But good old Sheldon Whitehouse gets the clincher. Cut number 15.
8: How long do you intend to put up with that Kash Patel character? Are you good with his airplane jaunts? Are you confident he's not drinking on the job? Are you sure none of his travel is a pretext for vacation activities like snorkeling, Olympics, and visiting girlfriends? Are you sure he knows what he's doing? Do you vouch for him? Are you willing to look at whether he lied to this committee?
9: That's an extraordinarily obnoxious question, Senator, and I have full faith in Director Patel and the work that he's doing every day.
8: Great, you get to own that.
1: I must tell you, Sheldon Whitehouse is the dumbest member of the Senate, and he falls for every conspiracy theory and whatever he reads online at his all-white members-only swim club, Sheldon believes. So I'm amazed he hasn't.

0: power, locking in rules and regulations, locking everybody else out. You can't play in the margins anymore. We can't fail more efficiently. Certainly nostalgia is not working. I would argue socialism not going to work. But capitalism as we know it doesn't work either.
1: Gavinism is simple incoherence at length. Gavinism is not going to work either. It hasn't worked for 7.5 years in California. Stay tuned, America.
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4: U.S. strikes on Iran. I'm Lisa Brady, Fox News. CENTCOM just confirming a second wave following rare daytime strikes in Iran earlier today. It's the third round in 24 hours.
5: They're nasty people, but they want to make a deal. I can tell you they want to make a deal.
4: President Trump just telling Fox Business's Edward Lawrence.
5: You don't have to be a genius to realize when you see what's happening to them every night. And now today we gave them a little daytime shot.
4: And he has warned that next week will be worse if Iran is not willing to make a deal. The president also suggesting again that the conflict won't hurt the economy in the long term.
5: We're making a lot of money. The defense companies are doing great. It's jobs. It's all jobs. I'm not doing this for jobs. But when you think of it, we make our own equipment. We make the best military equipment in the world. What I do want to do is make it faster because we need it, but allies need it.
4: He's in Pennsylvania for a defense summit, just announcing nearly $10 billion in new investments in the defense industrial base in Pennsylvania alone. Acting Attorney General Todd Blanche facing repeated questions about the Epstein files at his confirmation hearing.
6: It's something that has haunted the Justice Department over and over again since the beginning of this administration because some of the Epstein files had information that was not redacted and released victims' names. Now, Blanche did tout a drop in crime across the country, also efforts the department has undertaken when it comes to fraud prosecution. The DOJ has made fraud fighting a priority.
4: Fox's David Spunt in Washington. Blanche also denying allegations he would use the Justice Department for political gain. The president's picks for director of national intelligence and head of the CDC also on the Hill today. At the World Cup, England and defending champs Argentina scoreless at halftime. The winner faces Spain in the final on Sunday. Stocks finish higher, the Dow up 150 at the bell. 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
4: A new book from the former president is due out this fall after the midterms.
10: Former President Biden's new book is called Promise Me America. 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
3: Jason Cable wrote as a Republican strategist. Do you believe what the media keeps repeating and has been since the day Donald Trump was re-inaugurated, that the midterms are going to be a rebuke of him all across the board?
4: There's the potential of that. The opportunity in Michigan that's different than a lot of the other states is the Democratic Party is choosing to nominate the most far-left

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6: Welcome back, America. United States Senator Jim Talent, now retired from the United States Senate, is a senior fellow with the Reagan Institute of Peace Through Strength. He joins me every week. Senator, you watched the president talk to me on Monday, talked to Trey Yingst on Tuesday, just got done with Edward Lawrence at Fox saying the same thing. His rhetoric is increasingly pointed towards Iran, and we're hammering the heck out of him. What do you think? Has something clicked in the president's mind? What do you think?
7: Oh, I think this was something he considered all along, you. I remember when we signed the MOU, our friends, and who have the same position we do regarding Iran, were very concerned that we were going to give up all these assets, give all these things to the Iranians. Well, what happened was the oil started moving, which is what the president wanted, and the Iranians got nothing. They got no unfrozen assets. They got no $300 billion rebuilding fund. And they couldn't sell their oil to anybody but the Chinese, who, by the way, have now decided, since the sanctions have been reasserted, that even their teapot refineries don't want them. And so that's why the Iranians attacked again. They played the only card they got. And so now we are punishing them. And it would not surprise me at all if we don't see some serious outreach from the Iranians in the next week or two that they want negotiations. If this oil keeps moving and CENTCOM says they are prepared and postured to keep it moving, then I think the Iranians are going to have to seek some kind of a settlement that enables them to get out from under this situation.
6: Senator, the first thing I want to see on any MOU 2.0 is access for

0: According to Luminate's 2026 mid-year report. As for genre, the combination of R&B and hip-hop remains on top in the U.S., but Latin and country music are surging, thanks to artists like Bad Bunny and Ella Langley. Luminate found that nearly 1 in 10 streams in the U.S. was in Spanish.
1: Fox's Monica DeLuca. In film and TV, Netflix still dominates in the U.S., accounting for 57% of all original content viewing time. Prime Video trailing in second with 11%, the other big names all in single digits. And it's now final in the World Cup semifinal between England and Argentina. Argentina, the defending champs, advancing to the final, defeating England 2-1. I'm Lisa Brady, Fox News.
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3: An air quality alert is still in effect this afternoon with highs staying in the 80s. Visibility is low in areas and sensitive groups should spend limited time outside. It is still smoky overnight with lows in the upper 60s. By tomorrow, though, still widespread smoke with a high back in the mid-80s. We'll even be in the upper 80s on Friday with chances of rain. That is your latest weather forecast on 102.3, 103.3 FM, 1270 AM, Triple Talk, WMKT.
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9: 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Thanks for tuning in. Happy Wednesday. Glad to be back in the saddle here in the WMKT studios. We have a tremendous amount of news to get caught up on and information to share, so we'll get right into that here in a second. But yesterday, a bit of a blur for me, but I do remember seeing the air quality alert for the next day, which of course is today. But I don't know if you're like me. Sometimes, you know, you go to sleep and kind of have a mini brain reset. So I woke up and I was like looking outside, I'm like, what the heck is wrong with the sky? It's orange out. Did I wake up too early? Because it's usually a tiny bit lighter outside. And then as I was going about my morning, I remembered that Canada has resumed its export of wildfire smoke. Need to start charging those bums for ruining our summer. But yes, we are completely engulfed. You know, I think it might be the worst that we've seen in a long while. I think it's the worst I've ever seen. It's the first time I have seen ash falling from the sky and landing on my car, landing on my mailbox. That's where it's most notable. So that is certainly interesting. But yes, that air quality alert in effect today through tomorrow across Northern Michigan, reaching unhealthy levels, not just really for seniors anymore. When it reaches the very unhealthy levels, which we are kind of hovering right on that cusp of, it's just unhealthy for everybody. Officials recommend limiting strenuous outdoor activity, watching for symptoms like coughing, wheezing, chest tightness, or eye irritation. And yes, it's going to be until at least tomorrow, or maybe even longer, really depending on those shifting winds. What you can do to try to, you know, obviously limiting your outdoor exposure, so staying inside, and also if you have like central air, run that. If you have a air filter, run that as well in spaces.

that you're going to be inhabiting. I've got mine full blast right now as we speak. And I'll tell you what, sometimes I wonder, I have a couple of air filters, one of them significantly nicer than the other. And you still wonder, though, it's like, do these things actually work that well? Like, is it just a mental thing? And I will say today, the air filter is reading mild pollutants in the air. You know, it's a little bit more than its normal base on a given day here, because we usually have good air in northern Michigan. But today, we do not. So looking at the weather, widespread wildfire smoke tonight will continue. Mostly cloudy skies, a low near 60. The air quality alert remains in effect tomorrow. Areas of smoke, partly sunny skies, a high around 80. The air quality alert continues tomorrow, of course. And Friday, partly sunny, a chance of afternoon showers, a high near 82. And Friday night into Saturday, showers more likely, additional showers and chances of thunderstorms on Saturday. Highs in the upper 70s on Saturday. If you haven't heard or if you have been delaying, well, don't do that. WMKT, we are giving away a chance for your family to attend the Northern Michigan Antique Flywheelers 39th Annual Tractor, Engine, and Craft Show, which is coming up next week, July 23rd to 26th. Here's how you can enter to win our family four-pack of tickets. One of two options, and it depends on if you like technology or if you like a little bit more old school. Step one, head over to our Facebook page, Triple Talk WMKT. Leave a comment, tag a friend, make sure you're following us, or you can give us a call right here on Talk of the North, which airs every weekday from 5 to 6, 866-371-1270, 866-371-1270. The winner will be announced on Monday's show, Northern Michigan Flywheelers, July 23rd to the 26th. Do not miss out on your opportunity. One, to head on over there. Hopefully the air quality will be better. Those poor folks down in Alpenfest and Gaylord getting hit pretty hard. So hopefully we'll have a little bit better air quality for the show, or for the for Flywheelers next week. And don't miss your opportunity again to get your free family four-pack of tickets here on WMKT. Coming up on the show today, major road work in Interlochen is entering its final phase. President and CEO of the Petoskey Regional Chamber of Commerce, Nikki Devitt, joins the show to talk about the art show taking place in Petoskey later this week, and we'll be joined by State Representative Ken Borton to discuss a bill of his that recently passed. All of that and more headed your way, but first, time for WMKT's Market Watch. The Dow Jones gained 150 points, up to 52,685. The NASDAQ gained 162 points, up to 26,269. The S&P 500 gained 28 points, up to 7,572. Bitcoin down $19 to $64,939. Precious metals, gold up $8.58 to $4,061.31. Silver down 97 cents to $57.82. Blue chips, notable winners today: PayPal, Amazon, Microsoft, Wells Fargo, Alphabet, Oracle, Learcore, Stryker Core, and Apple, which gained $12 per share up to $327. Notable losers: Intel, DTE Energy, and Micron Technology, which dropped over $78 per share down to $904. Biggest gain today: Jet AI Inc. gained 580%. Biggest decline: Triller Group Inc. down 44%. That has been WMKT's Market Watch. Trending everywhere in to varying degrees nationally in the state of Michigan and even locally, Flock cameras, a story that we have been following along here on Talk of the North. A lot of people have been talking about Flock cameras on community Facebook pages, like Overheard in Traverse City and Petoskey Community Chatter and places like that. I would say the majority of people are opposed to their use and the slow expansion across northern Michigan, but there are some folks that I think one would label them the TV worshippers who think they're perfectly fine. In response to people raising concerns about the use of Flock cameras,
They say, well, if you don't do anything wrong, you have nothing to worry about.

0: worry about. That if the cameras even lead to the arrest of one person who committed a crime, they are worth having, even if they invade privacy. For the uninitiated, these flock cameras, which are primarily license plate readers, capture license plates along with a detailed vehicle fingerprint, including make, model, color, and distinguishing features like bumper stickers, roof racks, or damage. Using AI, this data is uploaded to a cloud database for searchable queries, often retained for about 30 days and shared across the nationwide network used by police, HOAs, businesses, and others. People raise concerns because police, primarily, but other people, of course, too, can access this information without a warrant, tracking where you drive. And some people say, as well, and they made pretty good arguments over on YouTube, that they're easily hackable. Someone can also track your movements and stalk you like a jealous ex. And now these license plate readers are not the only type of cameras that Flock offers. I'm going to play two clips from Investigate TV, one explaining these new cameras, and then another will show you why these Flock cameras are indeed so concerning even when used by law enforcement, and especially when used by law enforcement. The first clip you'll hear, the reporter speaking with an official from Flock about a new type of camera that they're selling.
1: You're saying Flock does not track people, correct?
2: Track people, that's right, and hold their movements like you asked. We're not tracking people.
1: But what do the Condor cameras do? They literally are designed to track a person, aren't they?
2: Not to track a person, no.
3: This is a Flock camera known as a Condor. Unlike the Falcon license plate reader camera, you'll notice this does track the movements of people. Whether or not it was designed to specifically track a person, you can see right now, in real time, no matter which way I move, the camera moves with me, and this video is sent right back to the police department.
0: An actual camera that tracks you and sends that information to a database that police can access and hackers could possibly access as well. One woman learned the hard way about Flock cameras. This was a more original model, a license plate reader, the ones that you typically see. Your local police office, when advocating for more Flock cameras, they may say they just use them for tracking criminals. But what if they're loud wrong in doing so? Take a listen to this door cam and body cam footage from an officer thinking he has the right lady for stealing packages from a completely different person's doorstep. He's interviewing this lady on her doorstep. You'll also hear from the lady's husband as well. Take a listen.
4: We have cameras everywhere in that town. You can't get a breath of fresh air in or out without us knowing.
5: Chrisana Elzer learned the power of Flock firsthand.
4: You were in town from 11:52 until 12:09. Exactly. Like I said, nothing gets in or out of the town without us knowing.
5: When a Colorado police officer showed up at her door holding Flock snapshots of her truck.
4: And here's when you left at 12:09. That's when you left town. No, to stop at Ridge Trail.
6: Wait a minute.
4: And take a package. Well, there's no shushing. I don't need to be.
6: Yes, there is. I need to know where this is.
1: The first thing he pulled out on the body cam is that Flock picture, the clear photograph of your car.
7: But here's your vehicle in the neighborhood.

0: 100%. It is locked in. There is zero doubt. I wouldn't have come here unless I was 100% sure. 100%. It is certain. It is on video. You're obviously welcome to go to court.
1: Chrisanna was charged with stealing a package, but it wasn't her. The porch pirate was somebody else.
2: Multiple times you tried to show him your video evidence. He didn't want to see it.
3: When I called him back, he said, that's not my job.
4: You looked at a time of a crime. You saw my vehicle entering in the flock.
5: No. What I did was I did an investigation.
4: You called my wife a liar. You said this is fact.
5: I have video evidence. I don't know what you want me to say.
1: The charges were dropped after Chrisanna spent weeks trying to get the police chief to look at her evidence. Time-stamped video from her truck and a neighbor's doorbell camera showing she wasn't at the scene of the crime.
6: Those clips again from Investigate TV. The Colorado police officer let the cat out of the bag. You cannot go in or out of the county without the police department knowing. Now, some of the TV worshippers will say, well, businesses and private homeowners have security cameras and Ring doorbell cameras. How is this any different? Those companies aren't easily hackable, for one, and more importantly, they are private businesses, private residences. They can do on their property what they want. Which brings me to the next topic. Emmett County only has a few cameras, and they're not controlled by the Sheriff Department. Lowe's and Petoskey has them in the parking lot. I think people would be more okay if they're operated by a business using them as security cameras than the local police department operating them. But across northern Michigan, there are dozens. According to these maps, deflock.org and don'tgetflocked.com, you can search and see if they're close to you. According to those maps, there are two cameras in Chippewa County, 8 in East Jordan alone, 1 in Alba pointing south of the highway, just 1 south of Mansalona pointing south in the highway, 4 in Gaylord, 1 pointing east on M88 in Eastport, 3 in Elk Rapids, 2 of them on the highway, about 30 in Grand Traverse County, most just outside of downtown Traverse City. One by Eagles Ridge Conference Center in Leelanau County, one between Misek and Buckley on M37, and three in Cadillac pointed in different directions on East M55 Highway and 131. So you might want to make sure your police department or sheriff's office is, you know, if they're trying to acquire a contract with Flock, and if they already have a contract, if they already have cameras, well, those contracts can expire or be terminated. We're going to take a quick break. When we return, we're diving into some local news. It's headed your way after these messages. 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

0: 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An art show is taking place in a few days in downtown Petoskey, and producer Austin spoke with the president and CEO of the Petoskey Regional Chamber of Commerce to learn more.
1: Well, Nikki, thank you so much for taking the time out of your busy day. My first question to you is Art in the Park's coming up, and it's the 40th anniversary. And can you tell us a little bit about what listeners can expect as we get ready for Saturday?
2: Thanks, Austin. Things are doing really well. We're super excited for this. As you said, it's the 40th anniversary of Art in the Park. So this will take place on Saturday, the 18th, right in downtown Petoskey in beautiful Pennsylvania Park. It's one of those art shows that if you haven't seen it, it's definitely worth it for every aspect of art lovers, because there are so many artists, over 120 that grace Pennsylvania Park from side to side, and over 10 categories. It's a juried art show, so you can be sure that you're going to find great quality, unique art from every medium and really truly for every taste.
1: And do you have an idea of how far artists are traveling for Art in the Park this upcoming Saturday?
2: Absolutely. We get artists from all over the country. One of the things that makes this show so exciting and so special for Petoskey is the fact that artists who travel across the country to share their art look at Art in the Park as one of the most premier shows that they do throughout the entire summer season. So we have folks from Pennsylvania, North Carolina, New York, off onto the West Coast as well. And what's been really great for us is watching this wonderful trend of new and emerging up-and-coming artists that blend really nicely with some of the tried-and-true artists that, you know, we've seen grace the park for many years.
1: And do you happen to have any international artists, or is it just purely national?
2: We have many artists that actually are international in how far their reach is and have come to us from out of the country and have settled in the United States over the course of the last 20 or 30 years to really chase art as their passion and their hobby, but then also as their career. So it's really exciting to see that as well.
1: Of course, and I'm looking forward to seeing all the artwork on Saturday. And I do have to make a note of something. I noticed on the Chamber website that there is a Best of Show award. Is that something art goers and pedestrians can participate in? And how does that work?
2: So the Best of Show, so it is a juried art show. So first, what most people, if you're not too familiar with art shows, is there's a big difference between a juried art show and a standard art fair, if you will. So we have an incredible Art in the Park committee of seasoned professional artists throughout the region that every year spend time going through all of the art applications and really seeing what is the highest quality art for this show. So first and foremost, anybody that's in the show is juried in. And then with that concept in mind, then what we do is we have two special seasoned judges that also will be traveling the park early on Saturday morning and really truly looking for what is the best in show. And it's not based on category, it's based on the overall impression of the artist, how unique is their art, how original is what they're doing. So they have a big responsibility, if you will, but one of the great pieces of that is that the show is juried early. So when you're traveling the park through the afternoon, you'll see award ribbons on many of the booths, because you do have a best in show and a second place and a third place, but also some of our honorable mentions. And the artists love it because they then receive not just the award and the recognition at our art show and can say that I was recognized at Petoskey's Art in the Park, but also there is a cash prize for that, as well as they're automatically juried into the show for the following year.
1: Wow, that's incredible. And I do have to

0: ask, how do you, the chamber, have an expectation on how many people are going to attend this Saturday?
1: It's one of the most difficult places in Petoskey to track the number of people that come through, but it is thousands that come through between 10 and 5 p.m. through Pennsylvania Park into both sides. So downtown Petoskey is really alive with just folks just about everywhere. And one of the benefits we see to the art show is not only to our community getting exposed to incredible art and culture from all over the country and beyond, is also, you know, it's great for the downtown businesses. So many people truly enjoy the aspect of being in downtown Petoskey and not just shopping the art fair or browsing the art fair, but also taking the time to enjoy lunch or do some retail shopping as well. But it is truly thousands and thousands of people will come through Pennsylvania Park in downtown Petoskey on Saturday.
0: Well, it's definitely something that you and I are going to be looking forward to. And my last question for you here, Nikki, is there anything else that listeners may need to know as they venture downtown?
1: I think the biggest thing that always is to take in mind is bring a little bit of patience. Parking is always a little bit of a challenge, but we highly recommend utilizing the wonderful parking lots within downtown Petoskey. The city of Petoskey does a wonderful job making sure that everything is within walking distance. So if you can't quite find a parking space in town, then you know that you can always go up a little bit or go down to the waterfront and take the beautiful walkway pedestrian bridge underneath to get back up into the downtown area as well. So regardless if you have to walk 10 paces or a few blocks, it's absolutely worth it. So bring your walking shoes and get ready to see some incredible art.
0: Well, Nikki Devitt, President and CEO of the Petoskey Regional Chamber of Commerce, thank you so much for your time and best of luck on Saturday.
1: Thank you so much, Austin. And we truly appreciate all the support that your stations give us. It means a great deal to us to really bring this to the community as a collaborative effort.
2: Thanks to producer Austin for conducting that conversation and to Nikki for her time. Leelanau County has named an interim county administrator as questions remain about the future of suspended county administrator Jim Dyer in an outgoing dispute inside county government. The Board of Commissioners unanimously voted on Tuesday to appoint Lauren Seifer as the interim administrator until, quote, further board action. Seifer previously served as Dyer's executive assistant and will fill the role while Dyer remains on paid administrative leave. Dyer tells the Leelanau Ticker that he's unsure about what his future is with the county, saying discussions have included possible ways for him to return as well as a suggestion that he resign. The leadership change comes as allegations of behind-the-scenes efforts to remove Dyer have widened into a larger conflict involving county finances, elected officials, and department heads. The accusations stem from a complaint filed last month against Dyer by Finance Director Rio Risbridger. Dyer remains on leave while the county investigates that complaint. But in a lengthy written response, Dyer alleged former County Finance Director Kathy Hartsvelt, who later worked in the clerk's office, attempted to organize support among officials to remove him. Hartsvelt has denied that allegation. County Treasurer John Gallagher has provided a sworn statement supporting parts of Dyer's account, saying conversations with County Clerk Michelle Crocker, Chief Deputy Clerk Jennifer Zwicky, and Hartsvelt initially focused on concerns over proposed changes to the county's self-insured health plan. The dispute centered on Dyer's recommendation to increase the insurance plan's stop-loss deductible from $20,000 to $50,000 per employee to control rising costs. Some officials raised concerns the change could create cash flow problems. Gallagher alleges those conversations went beyond insurance concerns, with suggestions that approving the plan changes could lead to efforts to remove Dyer and recall County Board Chair Steve Yoder. District 1 Commissioner Rick Robbins also alleges Clerk Michelle Crocker encouraged him to support removing Dyer, saying she told him, quote, we need to get rid of Dyer, and that recalling Yoder was part of that effort. Crocker did not respond to any requests for comments. Zwicky disputes Gallagher's account, saying she participated in discussions because her experience with county finances and with county finances and wanted to address concerns about the health insurance fund. She denies involvement in any effort to remove Dyer. Hartsvelt, through her attorney, also denies taking part in a plan to oust Dyer, saying discussions with Gallagher were focused only on financial concerns related to the insurance plan. Dyer fired Hartsvelt earlier this year, citing insubordination and disputed discussions with Gallagher as one reason. Former county former county administrator.

Administrator Deb Allen says the allegations raised by Dyer and Gallagher have merit, though she says legal restrictions prevent her from providing additional details. County officials have not said whether the allegations involving the clerk's office will lead to a separate investigation. For now, Cypher will oversee county operations while commissioners decide Cypher's future. The Michigan Department of Environment, Great Lakes, and Energy has issued a violation notice to the city of Cadillac after more than 16 million gallons of partially treated sewage were released into the Klam River during April flooding. Eagle says the city's biggest violation was failing to report the spill within the required 24 hours. City officials acknowledged the reporting delay, but said the flood response overwhelmed staff. Officials also say all of the wastewater was disinfected before entering the river. And Eagle says the environmental impact appears to have been minimal, with no bacteria detected in the water. Cadillac has until the end of the month to respond to the violation. TCAPS has approved more than $42 million for renovations at Central Grade School. The voter-approved bond project includes a new hybrid electric gas heating and cooling system designed to improve energy efficiency, reduce the building's carbon footprint, and preserve the school's historic character. School officials say the system will switch between electricity and natural gas based on whichever is more cost-effective, helping control utility costs. The project includes a 15% contingency, and the Johnny Green Company has been hired to complete the work. The Grand Traverse County Road Commission approved contracts this week for two major road projects. The Beitner Road Bridge replacement will move forward with a nearly $3.7 million construction contract, mostly funded by the federal government, with officials hoping to reopen the bridge before the end of the year. MDOT selected Anlon Corporation as the low bidder. Commissioners also approved a $3.2 million contract to reconstruct Hammond Road between Carlisle and Townline Roads, with work expected to begin later this month and key intersection improvements targeted for completion before school starts. Commissioners also continued a rather heated discussion over Chair Alan Lehman's role and potential conflicts of interest. The board voted 4-1 to pay a contractor for a sand supply contract after staff and several commissioners raised concerns about Lehman's involvement in the bidding process and his business ties to a competing supplier. Lehman defended his actions, saying his industry experience helped protect taxpayers while promising not to become personally involved in future bid processes. Traverse City commissioners learned this week that the city would need about $44 million in additional road work to meet its pavement condition goals. While city roads are generally in better shape than statewide averages, officials say the backlog of expensive reconstruction projects continues to grow. Commissioners also discussed the city's sidewalk snow removal program, which now goes well beyond what's required by ordinance. City staff cited high equipment costs and difficulty hiring workers, but recommended keeping the service while reviewing enforcement of property owners' snow removal responsibilities before winter. The commission also welcomed new deputy city manager Valerie Handy, a Traverse City native selected after a nationwide search. No action was taken during the study session. Grand Traverse Metro Emergency Services Authority has received nearly $40,000 in new vehicle extraction equipment thanks to a nearly $40,000 grant from the Firehouse Subs Public Safety Foundation. The new Holmetro rescue tools will help first responders more quickly free people trapped in vehicles during emergencies in Acme, East Bay, and Garfield Townships. A grant celebration and an equipment demonstration is planned for July 27th at the Firehouse Subs location on US 31 South in Traverse City. Patients and visitors to Otsego Memorial Hospital in Gaylord should expect temporary traffic and parking changes from July 20th through the 28th as work continues in the hospital's $33 million expansion. The main entrance and parking lot will be closed while crews complete utility and infrastructure work. During the closure, patients and visitors should use the professional medical building entrance on the west side of the campus, while surgery patients should be dropped off at the emergency department entrance. Hospital officials recommend allowing extra travel time and following posted signs, especially with road construction also underway on Center Avenue. Garfield Township is considering a new policy for affordable housing tax incentives. During a study session this week, the township board reviewed how future housing pilot or payment in lieu of taxes application should be evaluated. Township leaders say the proposed policy would align with the community's strategic plan and help guide decisions on workforce housing projects. About 15% of Garfield Township households are currently covered by pilot programs. A draft policy is expected to come before the board at a future meeting.
MDOT's US 31 reconstruction project near Interlaken is entering its final phase. Coming up on July 20th, the

0: $32.5 million project is rebuilding and widening 7.8 miles of highway from Sullivan Road in Grand Traverse County to Reynolds Road in Benzie County. The final work will focus on the area west of South Long Lake Road and J. Matty Parkway's roundabout to Reynolds Road. With completion expected by mid-November, southbound traffic will remain open while northbound drivers will follow a posted detour through Reynolds, Cinder, Diamond Park, Gonder, Riley, and J. Matty Parkway. Grand Traverse County voters could decide a new recreation millage this November to support the TART Trails Network. The proposed 0.3 mil tax would run for 10 years, generating more than $2.5 million per year for trail planning, construction, maintenance, and repairs. TART Trails says the funding would help complete projects like the 3-mile trail extension and a new trail in Interlochen while repairing aging boardwalks. The proposal is currently before the Grand Traverse County Board of Commissioners, and if approved, would appear on the November ballot. A portion of Aeropark Drive in Traverse City will be closed tomorrow for construction. The 2400 block at Parsons Road will shut down beginning at 8, with work expected to wrap up by the end of the day. Access to businesses and homes will remain open, but drivers will need to use 3-mile road to reach the area. Motorists are encouraged to use alternate routes to avoid delays. Huntington Bank is closing 13 branches across Michigan, including its 14th Street location in Traverse City. The bank says it routinely reviews its branch network and notes customers will still have another Huntington location within a 10-mile drive. Other Traverse City branches, including West Front Street, Chum's Corner, Campus Plaza, and the Grand Traverse Mall, will remain open. The closing comes as the 14th Street property is part of Tom's Food Market's planned Market Village redevelopment. You are now caught up on local news. We're going to take a quick break, and when we return, we'll be speaking with State Representative Ken Borton coming up after these messages. 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
1: Fox News, I'm Carmen Roberts. President Trump says Iran will be finished soon as the U.S. military launches another wave of strikes on Iran, the third in 24 hours. Fox's Lucas Tomlinson has more from Tel Aviv.
2: The increased volume of airstrikes against missile and drone sites along Iran's coastline, an attempt to clear a path through the Strait of Hormuz and increase shipping volume, and potentially paving the way for U.S. warships to sail through, something that hasn't happened for 2 months.
1: Musicians will come together to hold a benefit concert in Miami to raise money for Venezuela's earthquake victims.
3: Mark Anthony, Fade, and Ricardo Montaner, just to name a few, with more being announced soon. The benefit concert, as well as international telethon, will take place 6 p.m. Eastern, August 16th.
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3: An air quality alert is still in effect this afternoon with highs staying in the 80s. Visibility is low in areas and sensitive groups should spend limited time outside. It is still smoky overnight with lows in the upper 60s. By tomorrow, though, still widespread smoke with a high back in the mid-80s. We'll even be in the upper 80s on Friday with chances of rain. That is your latest weather forecast on 102.3, 103.3 FM, 1270 AM, Triple Talk, WMKT.
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0: 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We are now joined by State Representative Ken Borton. All right, Ken, now you have a bill that passed the House and Senate that would stop residents from being charged with illegal deer baiting for feeding birds in their backyard. Can you elaborate a little bit on the details?
1: Yeah, absolutely, Nick. You know, a lot of people are not aware of this, but, you know, here in Michigan, if you're feeding birds or any recreational feeding, you know, for that matter, whether you're feeding, you know, chipmunks or squirrels, turkeys, and what have you, that if a deer happens to show up where you're feeding, that's considered baiting by the DNR. And what my bill is going to undo is stop that from happening. It's going to allow people to recreational feed. Now, there's going to be limits on it. You know, people, you know, certainly can't back a dump truck of sugar beets up and say, hey, I'm feeding, you know, recreationally the wildlife. There's a limit on how much you can put out and how far away you can put it from your house. And it's just going to bring some common sense and allow people who enjoy viewing wildlife a chance to do that without being turned into a criminal.
0: I usually ask how an issue is brought to a lawmaker's attention, but it's relatively well reported that this is something that you personally experienced and is actually what got you to run for office in the first place.
1: Yeah, I did. A number of years ago, you know, I had an issue where the DNR came out and gave me a ticket because they, I have a webcam, the snowman cam, which is very popular. And people saw deer occasionally coming and eating some of the things that have dropped out of the bird feeder. So I took that to court. I was successful in that, and I thought the matter was done. And then a number of months later, they came out and ticketed me again. Mm-hmm. So I again took the DNR to court. I was successful. At that point, the judge declared the law unconstitutional. And then I thought it was done for sure. But the DNR persisted and, you know, continued to harass me. And so ultimately, yeah, I decided to run for office. And here I am these, you know, all these years later, and I happen to chair their budget right now.
0: Right. I know it's not the first time you tried to pass this legislation. Why was it vetoed previously? Was it just politics, or did the governor not actually, was she not in favor of it originally?
1: Yeah, Nick, you're right. In fact, I've saved the recording from the governor's office for all these years. This was my very first bill 5.5 years ago. And

0: passed the House and Senate. It was bipartisan. It passed overwhelmingly. It got to the governor, and she vetoed it. And I got a message from the governor's office that that the DNR was just still concerned about CWD and TB, and didn't think it was a good idea to allow people to feed their birds again. So, yeah, so she vetoed it. And it reintroduced it again last year. It passed overwhelmingly in the House. It's been sitting in the Senate now for the last year and a half, you know, waiting for a hearing. But we made it part of the budget bill. It was part of the negotiations. And at this point, it looks like the governor is going to sign it. It passed unanimously in the Senate this time. And like I said, overwhelmingly in the House, too, bipartisan.
1: Do you know the history behind this regulation, when and maybe why it was passed into law, about, you know, if the bird seed falls to the ground and deers come up and, you know, it can be qualified as baiting? Because I feel like this, if the public had known, that would have been a hard sell.
0: Yeah, absolutely. And I'll tell you, there's a lot of people even today that are shocked by saying, kidding me. I've been feeding birds all along. And in fact, it's funny, even the judge in my case said that that she recreationally fed too, and it was shocked to hear of such a law. But yeah, people, I'll tell you, the only people that know about it, unfortunately, are the people that wind up getting a ticket for it. And that was the heartbreaking part for me. I mean, obviously, I was in a position I could have afforded to just pay the ticket and been done with it. But, you know, I was receiving emails, calls, texts from people, a lot of elderly people who, you know, really enjoy the, you know, the peace and solitude of being able to watch the wildlife. And now all of a sudden they've got a misdemeanor on their record. You know, these are law-abiding people. They've never even had a parking ticket in their life, and mm-hmm. and now literally they have a criminal offense on their record. And I just had to put a stop to that.
1: During this whole process of yours, correct me if I'm wrong, there is work being done on a bill that would legalize deer baiting during open season. So to some degree, residents could see kind of two levels of relief if that were to ever pass too.
0: Yeah, that you're right. That is something, you know, that's never been a part of my fight. Personally, I don't hunt. I'm very pro-hunting. Yeah, you know, I'm not a hunter. I realize that is something that that a lot of hunters want. In fact, they say that because of that, they're not hunting anymore. A lot of folks aren't coming up north because they can't bait and they don't see anything. But yeah, my issue is a different issue.
1: Final question for you. What are some of the primary focuses of the House now that the budget is passed?
0: Well, I'll tell you, and this is a lot of people find this hard to believe, we're already starting on the next budget. You know, literally, there's a lot of work and a lot of time that goes into preparing a budget. And a lot of our priorities are going to continue to be rooting out waste, fraud, and abuse. You know, we go through our budgets, we find things, we talk to the departments, we talk to stakeholders. We need to find out if these programs are working, are our citizens getting the best bang for their buck? And if they're not, those programs need to go away. And if there's any excess fund that's, you know, being squirreled away somewhere, that money should be returned to the taxpayers. And that's what we're going to focus on here, certainly in this next budget cycle.
1: We are speaking with State Representative Ken Borton. Ken, thank you so much for the time. I appreciate it.
0: Yeah, absolutely. I appreciate you giving me the opportunity to talk about my bill.
1: Thanks again to Ken Borton for making the time for us today. State Representative out of Gaylord. 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We'll be right back after these messages. We'll talk a little bit of sports right here on 102.3 and 103.3 FM, 1270 AM Triple Talk, WMKT.
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0: This is exactly what I've been waiting for. This is exactly, I don't mean to sound like Cat Williams, but this is exactly what I've been waiting for. I love everybody, okay? I love everybody.
1: Hey, man, you can turn it any way you want to. Back, forward, slide, and move. Or I don't give a damn. As long as you recognize the fact that this set happening in New York City, Max, coming. I'm just getting a little bit emotional right now.
0: I'm happy. Because I get to be in L.A. Damn, damn, damn, damn. I love L.A. Damn, damn, damn, damn, damn. We love it. What can I say? I ain't apologizing for that. Oh, by the way, stay off the weed. I just did that for folks out there that love me saying that. That obviously has nothing to do with LeBron.
2: I can just imagine how many new listeners have found themselves to be a bit unsettled. If you are new to the show, even within the last couple of months, boy, it has been a long time since we've played that audio for a variety of reasons, but it always remains with us. We never forget our roots here at Talk the North, and we play Stephen A. audio when we are extremely happy and extremely sad in the world of sports. And today it is a glorious day as the Detroit Red Wings announced that Steve Yzerman, transitioning from his role as executive vice president and general manager, and will now serve as senior advisor to governor and CEO Chris Illich, a position as

it was once said of the vice presidency, it's about as worthwhile as a bucket of warm spit. So he is gone, does not have his hand in the cookie jar any longer. What a great day to be a Red Wings fan. Now, hopefully we get somebody outside of the organization with some fresh ideas. I'm just so excited. And there's a lot of things you can talk about that we really don't need to dive into too far of detail, but I have a feeling that it was basically either going to be you keep Yzerman or you keep Dylan Larkin. Now, frankly, I don't care about Larkin's relationship with the general manager. You know, if you were playing for a team that you didn't grow up rooting for, if Larkin was a Red Wings fan and he's out playing for the Vegas Golden Knights and has an issue with the GM and wants to request a trade, that's fine. But this is his hometown team. He has yet to bring as the heir apparent, as the supposed superstar of this team, even a playoff appearance. And so he doesn't get to, I think he may have made the playoffs in his first year, but that was not because of him. He was a rookie. But regardless, he's never been a core piece of a playoff team for the Red Wings, and he's promised this year after year. It's your hometown team. So I'm fine with getting rid of both Yzerman and Larkin. It's not like I'm sitting here rooting and celebrating that Yzerman's gone because we get to keep Larkin. That may or may not be the case, and even if it is, I would prefer to have both of them shipped out. Larkin is not the style of player that we need any longer on this team. So we have a new coach, we'll have a new GM, and I think we probably should get

0: Empire State Manufacturing Survey from the Federal Reserve rose to 15.6 this month, nearly double the expected reading.
1: Fox's Jenny Casola. I'm Lee Silasera. This is Fox News.
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3: 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I just don't think they realize what they're surrounded with. At least most of them don't.
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5: Triple Talk, WMKT weather forecast.
6: An air quality alert is still in effect this afternoon with highs staying in the 80s. Visibility is low in areas and sensitive groups should spend limited time outside. It is still smoky overnight with lows in the upper 60s. By tomorrow, though, still widespread smoke with a high back in the mid-80s. We'll even be in the upper 80s on Friday with chances of rain. That is your latest weather forecast on 102.3, 103.3 FM, 1270 AM, Triple Talk, WMKT.
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2: He's here. He's here. Now, broadcasting from the underground command post, deep in the bowels of a hidden bunker, somewhere under the brick and steel of a nondescript building, we've once again made contact with our leader, Mark Levin.

0: Israel's being asked, you need to pull out of parts of Lebanon, and why don't you let the Syrian leader, who's a new leader, by the way, was the Al-Qaeda leader in Syria for a while, let him go into Lebanon and take care of Hezbollah, because he'll do it much more cleanly. The Christians in Lebanon don't want Syria in Lebanon on top of Hezbollah, number one. Number two, the former Al-Qaeda leader who now runs Syria is aligned with Erdogan. Israel's not going to want Erdogan to have influence in Lebanon on top of Hezbollah in Iran on its border. That would be suicidal. So it's not going to agree to that, whether it's green-lighted or not. It's not going to happen. No F-35s for Turkey. No Syria and Lebanon. In my humble opinion, no, Abbas is a terrorist. The Palestinian Authority is filled with terrorists. I don't see us creating a Disneyland there in Judea and Samaria among the parties. Do you folks? No, I don't. We'll be right back.
1: Mark Levin.
0: 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Triple Talk, WMKT. 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
5: 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They know they're probably wrong. 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

0: 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So the borders are wide open. You want to get rid of ICE. You don't want to deport anybody because those people, well, they're Democrats in waiting, and certainly their children are through birthright citizenship. So it's a massive power play for a big centralized Marxist government. More when I return.
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6: The major average is ending higher following a softer-than-expected wholesale inflation report for June, which followed Tuesday's Cool Consumer Price Index report. Rate hike odds are falling after this week's inflation data. Shares of Apple hitting an all-time high with its stock up 4%. Its artificial intelligence system has secured government approval in China, clearing a major roadblock for the iPhone maker to introduce the service in the world's largest smartphone market. Software stocks also advanced, though high-flying memory and storage stocks sank as the overall chip sector gave back some of the previous session's gains. And shares of IBM fell nearly 3% after tanking 25% on Tuesday on dismal preliminary financial results. The Dow up 150 points, the Nasdaq higher by 162, S&P 500 up 29. That's your Fox Business Report. I'm Hillary Barsky, invested in you.
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8: Fox News, I'm Tom Graham. The U.S. military launching two waves of strikes against Iran today. President Trump insisting leadership in Tehran wants to negotiate a peace deal after an earlier interim ceasefire was broken.
9: They want to settle so badly. They don't like what we're doing. And they do want to settle. We'll find out whether or not we settle with them or we just finish it off.
8: The president says the military will begin targeting Iranian power plants and bridges. Heavy rains turning roads into rivers for central and southern Texas.
10: Flash flood warnings and watches persist in the region all the way through Thursday, and many roadways impassable. First responders and officials warning people, do not try to drive through these waters.
8: Fox Weather's Robert Ray in Uvalde County, Texas. Defending champion Argentina rallying to beat England 2-1 in advance to the World Cup final. They'll take on Spain on Sunday. 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
1: An air quality alert is still in effect this afternoon with highs staying in the 80s. Visibility is low in areas and sensitive groups should spend limited time outside. It is still smoky overnight with lows in the upper 60s. By tomorrow, though, still widespread smoke with a high back in the mid-80s. We'll even be in the upper 80s on Friday with chances of rain. That is your latest weather forecast on 102.3, 103.3 FM, 1270 AM, Triple Talk, WMKT.
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0: This is the president at his best. Absolutely at his best. And I think it's very important what he's doing. I don't think he's reached the point where enough is enough, like some people say. But I think he's reached the point where it's, okay, we've got to do more militarily. Perhaps a lot more, I don't know. To deal with these subhuman terrorists, because that's what they are. To deal with these subhuman terrorists. There's other things we can do, and I will say it again. We can arm the people of Iran, and we should. One politician said today, we're not going to send in 150,000 ground troops. Who has said that we should send in 150,000 ground troops? Nobody. No one. These are straw man arguments. It's ridiculous. The Iranian people haven't either. They just said, please arm us so we can rise up and overthrow this government. Well, there'll be a lot of refugees. The Iranian people will fight for their liberation. A lot of refugees. Right now, it's a big concentration camp. We have a resistance in this country to helping freedom fighters, and I don't know why. I literally don't know why. I don't know if our intelligence agencies can't do it anymore. I don't know if it's a lack of will from a director or a cabinet secretary or whomever. I don't know. But I'm one of the few people who actually lived through 8 years of Reagan in the Reagan administration, and I know it can be done. I saw it with my own two eyes. It's crucial. This is a great resource. The people of Iran are a resource. It's their country. I'll be right back.
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0: grown. Many of them are imported. They still control our colleges and universities despite all the lawsuits. They still do. They still do. And so many of our cultural centers. And the problem is, particularly in blue states, they have free rein, but also in red states like Texas. For reasons that are unfathomable. I just don't get it. I'll be right back.
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2: 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On Saturday, July 18th in Petoskey's Pennsylvania Park, join the Petoskey Chamber of Commerce as they host the 40th annual Art in the Park. Art in the Park will go on rain or shine, where artists from all over the United States will showcase their work, and passerbys can go through 120 booths from pottery, photography, paintings, and so much more. Art in the Park will run on Saturday, July 18th from 10 a.m. to 5 p.m. And on Sunday, July 19th, join the Emmett County Fairgrounds in Petoskey for the Cruise In Car Show from 10 a.m. to 1. 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
2: A choppy trading session with the major averages ending higher following a softer-than-expected wholesale inflation reading for June, which followed Tuesday's cool consumer price index report. The Magnificent Seven big-cap tech stocks were mostly higher. Shares of Apple rose 4% and hitting an all-time high. Its artificial intelligence system has secured government approval in China. Software stocks also advanced. High-flyer memory and storage stocks like Micron Technology and SanDisk sank as the overall chip sector gave back some of the previous session gains. Shares of IBM fell nearly 3% after tanking 25% on Tuesday. The Dow winners, Apple, Alphabet, and Goldman Sachs. The Dow decliners, Caterpillar, Travelers, and United Health Group. The Dow rising 150 points, the Nasdaq higher by 162, S&P 500 up 29. That's your Fox Business Report. I'm Hillary Barsky, invested in you.
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6: Fox News, I'm Carmen Roberts. The U.S. steps up attacks on Iran and then reimposes a blockade of its ports.
7: They do want to settle. We'll find out whether or not we settle with them or we just finish it off.
6: The Wall Street Journal reports U.S. officials say the president is considering ramping up military action, including possible ground operations. Along the Canadian border, wildfire smoke is drifting south into the U.S.
8: All of that smoke pushing in from the Minnesota-Wisconsin border and pushing all the way into the Northeast. We are expecting that air quality to reach unhealthy levels.
6: Fox Weather's Bain Froney. And Argentina breaks the tie to defeat England.
9: Messi driving in. Messi crossing back.
6: That call on Fox as Argentina goes on to win 2-1 in advance to the final on Sunday against Spain here on Fox. 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

0: 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We'll joke around with you all day long. 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
13: U.S. forces disable an oil tanker. I'm Lisa Lacerra, Fox News. It happened in the Gulf of Arabia. The military says the ship was trying to break the reimposed blockade of Iranian ports. President Trump in Carlisle, Pennsylvania this afternoon, telling defense contractors.
14: The Islamic Republic of Iran is not happy right now.
13: The president again saying Iran wants to settle the conflict. The U.S. struck Iranian targets twice today. The president has said the new strikes are a retaliation for Iran taking aim at civilian ships in the Strait of Hormuz. And the president posting on Truth Social a short time ago that Iran has allowed an American citizen who was wrongfully detained in December 2024 to leave.